0: jump that he, you know, has in the NFL coming into the league.
1: Good stuff. Antoine, we really appreciate the time, man. I know it's only May, but we are dying for some football. And I know that with OTAs and then mandatory minicamp, it's not too far away. So we appreciate all your time and your insights, and we can't wait to catch up with you soon.
0: All right, sounds good. Thank you.
2: See you, Antoine.
1: There you go. Antoine Staley covers the Jets for the New York Daily News and is well-versed in the AFC East overall and ball in general. Make sure you give him a follow on Twitter. At Antoine Staley. All right, we're going to take a short break here. Number to join, 310-840-4910. When we come back, we've got some breaking injury news that we will get to you. I promised that we would get it to you last hour, but the game hasn't started yet. So Spurs, Thunder, big injury news we got to get to you when we come back as well. And we'll have a first scoreboard update for the game one of the Western Conference Finals in the Stanley Cup playoffs between the Golden Knights and the Avalanche. We're also going to play the Sports Geo game, baby. Let's go. He's Brad Evans. I'm Pat Boyle. 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
11: Heavy delays on your freeways this morning. We've got a northbound accident on I-25 approaching Comanche and another north of Indian School Road, both causing heavy delays past Avenida Cesar Chavez. On Manal Boulevard, 2 crashes, one of them on Broadway Boulevard, the other at Carlisle Boulevard, both causing slowdowns in all directions of traffic.
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1: Throughout the entire show, but let's see if we can dominate yet again. Brad, you, me, Monty, Combs, and the other gentlemen who are going to be working on the show tonight and the rest of this week, I believe, Zach Kroll, Grant Leader. But more specifically, you, me, Monty, we have dominated the Geo sports game, the sports Geo game. Let's see if we can dominate again tonight, shall we? So, Monty, get on in here. with Combs out tonight, Brandon Combs out, Monty, read the questions, work your magic on the screen, ring up that big, beautiful globe, and let's play a little Geo sports game, shall we?
0: Let's do it. You guys ready for question number one?
1: Yes, sir.
3: Fully prepared. All right.
0: Going football, the Rose Bowl, played January 1st most years, has anchored this city since 1922. I think we know where this is
3: going. Oh, my God. That's a layup. Pasadena, California. Monty, do you have any idea where Pasadena, California is?
0: It's by L.A. I can tell you that.
3: It is a suburb of L.A. Pat, do you want to take a guess what direction that suburb is located in?
1: I'm going to say north L.A. I don't know, honestly.
3: It's kind of north and east, towards some of the hills and lower mountains, outside of Los Angeles. So Monty, expand out for me, if you're watching, the video broadcast of our show right now, cause I don't know where the hell you are in California. You're, it's like half ocean.
0: I'm by LA,
3: I think you're
0: dude.
3: The Bay Area. No, are you? No, now I mean, you're by LA. Next... See where the islands
0: well,
3: are.
0: This is,
3: see where the islands
0: this is San Di-
3: are. Okay.
0: This is San Diego.
3: Right?
0: Down here.
3: That's not. Mexico. No. The two
0: the San
3: islands.
0: Diego,
3: the, no, no. You gotta go north. Go north, Monty. Go north. There's two more islands that you'll see. Yeah, there they are. You go east of those islands. That's Los Angeles right in there. So you need to go a little
0: huge
3: east.
0: Concrete area.
3: Yep. East,
1: I love that. The concrete
3: and a little
1: area.
3: Bit north. Yeah, that's accurate. There is a lot of concrete all over the damn place in LA. It's why it gets so damn hot there on occasion. All right, go a little bit east. Expand out for me. Expand out.
0: No.
3: All right.
0: How
3: so,
0: far do you
3: yeah,
0: want
3: I mean,
0: go
3: you're
0: out?
3: In the. You got to go, you know, just east LA. There's some rough mountain chains there. And just plant your damn flag.
0: Yeah, I mean, do you think it's up here, or is that too far north?
3: I think I might be too far north, but you just plant it anywhere east of Los Angeles, the concrete area, as you call it.
0: All right, we're gonna go. That just feels wrong, but
1: we're gonna start seeing some houses if Monty zooms in any further.
0: I wish we could. That's as far as we can go. I was hoping to find the stadium, if we're being honest. I'm going to go right there.
3: All right.
0: Far east, Brad.
1: All right.
3: All right. Well, that I mean, it was in the vicinity. You're in the vicinity.
0: 33 miles off, but 98 points. That's not too bad.
1: All right.
0: Next
1: we
0: question.
1: Were looking for 100, but we got 98. We'll take it. We'll take it. There was a lot of deliberation there.
0: Got to deliberate. Got to get 100. Despite standing 6'2", Donovan Mitchell is nicknamed Spida for his 6'10 wingspan. Where did he go to college? I am of no help on this one.
3: Oh, my God. Where did Donovan Mitchell go to school?
0: This is all you, Brad.
3: Somebody is chiming in here. Louisville. Yeah, I guess he did go to Louisville.
1: Grant. I knew Grant would be great at this.
3: Great job, Grant.
1: Louisville's in Kentucky.
3: Kentucky. Do you know what major river it is on, Monty? Bonus points.
0: No. It's the Mississippi?
3: It's on the Ohio. The... Okay, so you got
0: it.
3: Ohio runs on the northern border. That is correct.
0: Yeah.
3: And it is...
1: Grant saying go east.
3: Yeah, you got to go east a little bit. I think it's just west of where Cincinnati, Ohio is. And Cincinnati, Ohio is right on the lower left-hand southwest corner of the state of Ohio.
0: Yeah, there's Ohio.
3: So, yeah, there's another. Oh, no. Go west. Go west. Or, no, is it south? West. It's south of Cincy is what Grant says. So just put it south of Cincy.
0: So right here probably?
3: Yeah. No.
0: That's probably
3: on
0: Cincinnati.
3: The border.
1: On the border.
3: Yeah. Border. There it is. Plant it, Monty. Plant it. Let's shake it.
1: Oh,
3: it was further west.
0: Not on the Ohio border. It's on
1: Grant,
0: the Indiana border.
1: Grant, you're canned.
3: Border.
1: You're canned. You're rejected, Grant.
3: Yeah, that's what Grant said. I thought it might have been a little bit further west, but Grant wasn't sure. And he goes, what the hell?
0: Well, still got 94 points. That's not bad.
3: No, it's not terrible. Okay, next.
1: Well, Grant is the one that gave us Louisville. Otherwise, I completely blanked on where Donovan Mitchell went to college. So thank you, Grant, but also damn it, Grant.
0: Question three. Jerry Rice once had 24 catches in a single game at this tiny HBCU.
3: That is Mississippi Valley State. Now, Where the heck is Mississippi Valley State in the great state of Mississippi? That
1: in the valley.
3: I don't know. Yeah, it's in the valley. Well played there, Monty. Thank you. Really helping us out with the clues.
0: That was me.
3: Would you care to guess?
1: That was me.
3: Grant's saying, I'm going to just say South Mississippi. Okay, planted somewhere center South Mississippi. Let's roll.
1: Well, hold on. Give me a little zoom. Let's try to take a look at where the valley might be. I think it might be west, because what is that? There's a lot of desert-looking flatland in West Mississippi.
3: It ain't desert. That's the Mississippi River, and it's kind of hilly in some of those areas in West Mississippi. I would venture to say it's going to be probably South Central Mississippi. That's my guess.
1: Okay.
3: I think Grant's
1: go maybe like 30 clicks east of that little body of water there, Monty.
0: This guy right here?
1: Yeah, maybe go east. Yeah. East of that.
0: I'm thinking just maybe slightly. Like, I don't know. Who cares?
3: Planet.
1: Oh, I was right.
3: It was northwest. Northwest. Oh, you were
0: another
3: 94 right.
0: pointer.
3: Okay. Not bad. We'll take it. All right. We got one more?
0: Two more. Question four.
3: Two more.
0: 2020 AL MVP Jose Abreu famously ate his passport while defecting from this country's capital.
3: Havana, Cuba?
0: That was my guess.
3: I did not know he ate his passport. Havana's the capital. So we got to find the area of Cuba where the big city would be. It's a cultural
1: shout out
3: city.
1: To Jose Abreu, because I'm eating tacos right now on the air as we do this.
3: You know what, Monty? I think you already passed it. I think if you go northwest of that area. Ooh.
0: Oh, no, I didn't mean to click.
3: Oh, you clicked on it, buddy!
0: I didn't mean to.
3: No. Oh, Monty.
0: Oh. I was just trying to drag. Right. Just trying to click and drag. That's where I was probably going to end up, too. That's tough.
3: That is tough. All right, well, now you got to make up for it.
0: At least it was still in Cuba.
3: Yeah, that's true.
0: All right. Final question. Joel.
4: How many do we got for that?
0: Like 70 or something. I don't know. Not enough.
3: Ugh.
0: It's going to bring our whole score down. Yeah. You know what? That's my bad. My bad. You know? I could be Kenny Atkinson on this one. I'll be better than him. I'll take the blame. You know, it's fine.
3: Yeah. All right, Spider-Man. Let's do this.
0: Joel Embiid was born in this capital in 1994 and was a star on the volleyball court. Where's he from? Anybody know?
1: From Africa.
3: He is from Africa, but where in Africa?
1: I think he didn't he play? He played for their team, and then he said he was going to play for the U.S., didn't he?
0: Yeah, I have no idea.
3: Dude. Grant is suggesting Cameroon. He's from Cameroon.
0: All right.
3: My problem is... Africa
1: sounds
3: is
1: right. Country
3: code. I don't know where every country is.
1: Cameroon's on the west.
3: Cameroon. Yeah.
1: Cameroon's on the west coast.
0: We're talking
1: It should say CA. Is it giving you the abbreviations there?
3: I don't know if that's... Are you sure it's on the coast?
0: CA?
3: I want to say that's like Central Africa is my guess.
0: I got a GA. I'm
1: pretty confident it's on the west coast of Africa. Not northwest, but yeah, like either Central West, or as you start to
0: see, could that be Cameroon somehow?
1: As Ivory Coast.
3: No, Ivory Coast.
1: Ghana.
0: CM Cameroon would be my guess.
1: That's got to be it.
3: Must be it.
0: On the coast there. All right.
3: Yeah, let's give it a whirl.
1: Yeah, there you go. Oh, Monty, yeah.
0: City now. Well, that doesn't look like a city. That looks like snow-capped mountains.
1: Snow-capped mountains in Africa?
3: Yeah, sure.
0: I don't know. I've never been.
1: In Arizona?
3: Yeah, there are. Kilimanjaro's got snow like on it.
0: A city right there would be my guess. That's going to be my guess, I think. Yeah. One final
3: pick it, Monty. Just pick it.
0: Yep.
1: You think they got tacos?
3: We gotta hope and pray it's right.
0: Definitely.
3: We gotta hope and pray that's Cameroon.
0: Oh no, it is Cameroon, but
3: is Cameroon. Well, look how close you were.
0: 124 pretty miles, good. 91 points. That's not bad.
1: Pretty good.
3: Okay. All right. So, what's the final tally then, Monty?
0: 875 with just one little misclick. So throw that one out
3: misclick,
0: the window.
3: That misclick really dragged the score down. But not bad. We're usually batting over 900 when we're playing this game, so this is underwhelming.
0: If it weren't for the misclick, we would have had like 970 plus, I bet.
3: All right, kind of a B plus effort today, Pat. But for the most part, for the week, I think it's been at least an A minus.
1: Yeah, and look, this game is challenging. It's not, we consider ourselves pretty damn smart. You're the geography guy, and we know ball. And I think that this game has provided a pretty good challenge. And honestly, thankfully, we had Grant, because I had no idea where the hell Donovan Mitchell went to college.
3: Yeah, I was struggling with that one, and I was struggling with Cameroon for Joel Embiid as well. So collective effort. Well played, gentlemen.
1: Yes. All right, good job. All right, when we come back, Joey Chestnut, is he in danger of missing the Nathan's hot dog eating contest? He got himself in a little bit of an altercation back at a bar in March that Brad might not have been too far from. We got a pretty wild story to get to you when we come back. And some scoreboard updates, because we'll have Thunder Spurs underway as well as Game 1 in the Western Conference Finals on the ice. You want to be a part of the show? Pick up the phone, 310-840-4910. You can call, you can text. This is BetMGM Tonight, right here on Westwood One Sports.
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32: Heavy delays on your freeways this morning. We've got a northbound accident on I-25 approaching Comanche and another north of Indian School Road, both causing heavy delays past Avenida Cesar Chavez. On Manal Boulevard, two crashes, one of them on Broadway Boulevard, the other at Carlisle Boulevard, both causing slowdowns in all directions of traffic.
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40: With all my equipment, I'm going to get everything set up on my table. And I got friends that work at other stations. And, I had a career at one point with SiriusXM. So they're like two stations down from me on the same wall. And I'm like, oh, I'm going to go over and say hi to my friends at SiriusXM. Sean Farnham, who I used to do a show with, Dallin Cuff, I used to do a show with, being the college basketball junkie that I am. And they do a show together on SiriusXM College Sports Radio. So I'm like, I'm going to walk over and say hi. So I put my stuff down. I walk over. They're in the middle of their show. And who are they interviewing? Joey Chestnut. And I'm like, why the hell is Joey Chestnut here? And I never really put two and two together. I think he adjusts, and I have to look this up because I'm not 100% certain I'm correct on this, but I think he just won like a shrimp eating competition. And if you know anything about Indianapolis, St. Elmo's, Everybody's passionate about it. It's a place everybody goes to eat. Steakhouse are known for their shrimp cocktail. They literally had representatives on Radio Row walking around with free St. Elmo shrimp cocktail and serving people up. Did I grab a couple of those? Hell yeah, I did. Went in Indianapolis to eat the St. Elmo shrimp. But Joey Chestnut was there getting interviewed. So my belief is, after, you know, he did all his media appearances, there are a number of bars within walking distance of the convention center in downtown Indianapolis. Take your pick. And he might have built it up to 1, 2, 3 bars. Might have 3, 4, 5, 7,000 drinks. I mean, if he throws it down like it does hot dogs, the guy's liver is probably the size of Texas. And he got himself in some fisticuffs. Who knew that Joey Chestnut would be swinging fists possibly the night that I saw him in Indianapolis? And maybe he was throwing punches at me. Who knows?
0: Yeah, I mean, he was, yeah, that kind of, I think that sums it up. I think we have put the paper trail here together. I think we have Sherlock Holmes this freaking thing here. I think you're right. And look, he pled guilty to it. So it's not even like, did he or did he not? We got to get the facts. No, he literally pled guilty to battery. He's on 180 days of probation. I don't know if you probably, I mean, he said the day after the incident, he talked to law enforcement and he was like, I don't even remember it. So he was probably pretty tuned up. Here's the thing about Joey Chestnut. I don't like him. I don't like the guy, Brad. You know, maybe part of it is the fact that he keeps winning and there's nobody that even challenges him. So the 4th of July hot dog contest has now been rendered like boring and just completely pointless. But also indirectly, Joey Chestnut acted like, you know, you sometimes don't meet your heroes, right? I always loved Joey Chestnut growing up, like watching him dominate and eating the 70 hot dogs. At one point, I loved it. At a certain point, then it gets old. It gets like you want somebody to win. Kobayashi beat him the 1 year, and then that guy went nuts and like he tried to fight and he tried to jump on the stage or something. They did the Netflix thing. I didn't even bother watching it because I'm not giving them another cent of my money. Kobayashi and Joey Chestnut on Netflix. Give me a break. But Joey Chestnut on one of the shows that I used to fill in and produce for, do headlines for, co-host for the DA show, Damon Amendolara, when it was formerly CBS Sports Radio before it came Infinity Sports Network. They had Joey Chestnut to do a guest appearance. And this was like, I don't know, weeks before the hot dog eating contest. And they booked him and his agent or his representation. They were like, you know, yeah, like no problem. Like there's, if there's something that like going in, be like, hey, don't ask this question. Like Joey's not going to eat a hot dog. You're not going to do any of this stuff. Okay, I can get it. There were no limitations. They said no, nothing to like be aware of. Like should be fun. They asked him to eat a hot dog. One hot dog on their show. And he's like, no, not doing it. No, I'm not doing it.
40: Oh, really?
0: And they said he was an arrogant jerk. Before he came into the studio and afterwards didn't want to take any pictures, made a whole fuss about the whole thing. So from that, once I learned that story, I hate Joey Chestnut. I hope somebody beats his ass in the 4th of July hot dog eating contest this year, even though he's probably going to cakewalk to another win because he's a robot. He's a machine.
40: Yeah. What a giant Richard. I can't believe that story. But again, you know, he added to the guilty plea that he put in with the battery charge. It kind of correlates, matches up, jerks are jerks.
0: Yeah, and you would think, you know, I guess you eat so many wieners, you turn into one, in his case.
40: Yeah, I could see it. Man, a lot of indigestion. I think you'd be disgruntled and upset on a daily basis as well, having to deal with the movements.
0: And also, what is it about Indianapolis, man? People go there, Mark Sanchez, they don't know how to control themselves. Yeah. What is it about that city?
40: The reason being is because the bars are conveniently located, everything downtown, and you can walk and do a lot of bar hopping. I did so, but I got inebriated happily so and was able to walk back to my hotel room unscathed. I wasn't out seeking nefarious activities afterwards, so... That just, you know, it depends upon the personality of the individual. I'm a happy-go-lucky kind of guy.
0: Maybe if you strike that perfect match of St. Elmo's cocktail shrimp cocktails and some other kind of alcohol, it makes you want to tell people that they can't park in a certain spot, and then you end up getting stabbed.
40: Yeah, it could be. Could, right, or Brad. You want to sprint an alley.
0: We'll bid you adieu, brother. Can't wait to talk more sports with you tomorrow, man.
40: Guess what? The Cubs still suck. I'll see you tomorrow.
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10: Be sure to watch your speed both directions of I-25 in the construction zone. Also, southbound I-25 as you approach Rio Bravo. If you've got a crash, you will see some slowdowns as you make your way through there. Also, traffic continues to move a bit slow westbound on I-40 as you approach Coors. And we're still seeing some congestion headed west on Alameda near Coors.
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0: dock them for that. And yeah, it's just unfortunate. I mean, it's not, this is not a world where you want to slip up like that. I mean, that's beyond slip up. You know, that's, there's just, in the heat of the moment, things are going to happen, but they can't happen. They can't happen in this day and age. I mean, there's just always a camera on you, and, for better or worse, we're going to see everything and we're going to hear everything. And, that was a very unfortunate choice of words on PCA's part. And he's been wearing it the last couple of days, a couple of misplays in the field since then. So I don't know how much this is all on his mind or what, maybe not at all, but I thought that was a reasonable punishment under those circumstances. And there's things that I'm sure there are many instances we don't know about, especially back in the day, but we live in an age where we know it all, we see it all. And you just can't be too careful out there with your choice of words and who you interact with.
1: Yeah, it's a good answer. Good answer. Anthony, we could really get in depth with this next question. So however brief you want to keep it, obviously the dark cloud looming over baseball's head this year is a possible lockout coming up this upcoming off season. So I guess how likely do you think it is based on some of the talks that have started? I don't think they've gotten very far, but your thoughts on a possible lockout this upcoming off season? Are we avoiding it? Is it 50-50, or do you think it's almost certain to happen?
0: Well, I can only go by, the last round of negotiations and assume something similar where, the lockout is the lockout. It's kind of a non-factor, depending on how late into the spring it would go. Does it impact spring training, and therefore does it impact the regular season? That's the million-dollar question. It would not surprise me if we see a similar timetable to last time where, deadlines force action in our sport. They force action at trade time. They force action, in a contract, in a collective bargaining agreement discussion. And spring training is the real deadline. Not even necessarily the pitchers and catchers report date, but more like having those few weeks of games. Doesn't even have to be the full spring schedule, but having legitimately 3 weeks of games, to get players ready for the regular season schedule as printed is very important. And that's the true deadline, so we might have to sweat it out again and see, the real meat of discussions take place late as they tend to do. But that's just the nature of our game, of business in general, of sports, in this day and age, especially. So, a lot of big issues on the table and a lot of competing interests, and you got the television discussions in the air, the next contract looming for that. Just a lot of money at stake in general for both sides, but especially some of these players who making, record salaries and arbitration and free agency. And, it's a real, heady stuff, man. I'm always amazed at how, many big picture discussions have to take place at the same time. And it can get lost in the woods, but something like the international draft, that was negotiated beyond, the CBA last time, they did the collective bargaining agreement negotiation. They finished it in time for the season starting time, but the international draft was kind of off to the side and still being discussed by the players, even at that point. It was decided after the fact. They eventually turned down, having an international draft. But, that's a major issue in our game is having some, being more out in front in terms of players that are eligible for, international on the international side of the game and trying to clean that up. So, I don't know. I'm just rambling here because I'm just trying to convey that there's so much at stake in these CBA negotiations that impact every level of the game. The international amateur front, the more traditional amateur front here stateside, and everything leading up to when players get paid, how they get paid, their timetable to free agency, to arbitration. These are all big topics.
1: Yeah, no, I mean, please ramble on, Anthony. I certainly love hearing it. I know a lot of baseball fans love hearing it. I know it is an incredibly difficult question to answer. So I apologize half somewhat for asking it, but, I'll ask you a more simple one here.
0: It's obviously going to be front of mind for everybody. When the second this season ends, it's what everybody's going to turn to, for sure.
1: Yeah, and let me try to ask you a more simple one here. If you were Rob Manfred, or if you had the power to dictate what happened this offseason, would you want a salary cap? Would you want a salary floor? Or do you think the way to solve this issue in the offseason, amongst all the other things you mentioned, but that's the biggest issue, do you think it is a floor and a cap? Do you think that's the most likely way to resolve this issue here this offseason?
0: You can't have a cap without a floor. And, you know, just in general, I come from a small market, smaller market mentality. And I grew up in Cleveland, and I see, like, the difficulty of trying to keep up with the Joneses, you know. There are things that certain small market teams could do to better improve their competitive situation. There's no doubt about it. But there's also just some, you know, inequities just built into this game that don't exist in the other sports. And, you know, if it's a cap and a floor or some other way to level the playing field a little more, you know, one thing I really love, and I know traditionalists don't love it, but the expanded postseason format, it gives those teams more of a fighting chance, you know. But still, you get to the playoffs, and it's wild to me sometimes where it's like, because rosters are just still down to their essence when you get to the postseason. And you see the difference, man, with the team built like the Dodgers, with depth on top of depth on top of depth. I mean, the fourth guy off their bench is better than, you know, many of the guys who are in the starting lineup for the other team. And that makes a difference in a short series. And that's why I think you see where, you know, you have teams like the Brewers, the Guardians, the Rays, et cetera, who have this tremendous regular season success, but can't get it done in October. And that's a huge factor. The last small market team to win was the Royals in 2015. And, you know, then before them, you have to go way back to the Marlins in 2003. Like, it's just so hard to get that World Series title with a more limited budget. It just is. And so, you know, we talk about the parity in the sport. It definitely exists in the regular season. You don't see as much in the postseason, and I'd like to see that.
1: Great stuff. Anthony, I really appreciate the time, man. I know I asked you some tough questions. You gave some great answers. And again, the good news is, for now, we haven't even got to Memorial Day. I know thinking about the future in a lot of ways can be very scary, but at least we got a lot of good baseball going on right now. And I know it's only two innings, but Shohei Ohtani is six up and he's six down in San Diego. So who knows? Maybe we get some crazy stuff happening tonight. So appreciate all your time, man, and hope to catch up with you soon.
0: All right. Thanks for having me.
1: There you go. Anthony Castro-Vince, MLB.com writer, Emmy Award nominated MLB Network contributor, and the author of A Fan's Guide to Baseball Analytics. Make sure you check out his book and make sure you give him a follow on Twitter at Castro-Vince. Spelled exactly how you think it would be. All right, we'll take a short break. 310-840-4910. When we come back, get you a scoreboard playoff update, get you an Ohtani update, and also, are the Minnesota T-Wolves about to do something crazy this offseason? I'm Pat Boyle. This is BetMGM Tonight, right here, Westwood One Sports.
2: 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The Broncos want payback. The Bills want retribution. 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And vengeance has never looked better. 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
1: Welcome on back. BetMGM tonight, Westwood One Sports. I'm Pat Boyle. The phone number to join the show, 310-840-4910. That's 310-840-4910. Let's get you a scoreboard update here. Two big playoff games going on right now. If goals are your thing, Well, you'd be a bit disappointed. If defense is your thing, you are loving this one. Game one, Western Conference Finals on the ice. Golden Knights and the Avalanche. Scoreless. 30 minutes of scoreless hockey. 30 minutes to go. But so far, Carter Hart, 17 out of 17 saves for Vegas. And Scott Wedgwood for Colorado, 15 out of 15 saves. No Mark Stone in this game for Vegas, as he continues to nurse an injury. And just looking at the stats on this one, I have been locked in mostly to the Thunder-OKC game. But as soon as that gets to halftime, I'm going to flip back over to Vegas-Colorado, maybe do a little multi-view as well at some point. But so far, only one penalty for both teams. So both teams 0 for 1 on the power play. But, you know, decent amount of hits in this game, 20 to 15 in favor of Colorado. Shots basically, like I said, even. Both teams have blocked a ton of shots, so as you'd expect in a 0-0 game, guys are putting the bodies on the line. Vegas has actually been very careless with the puck, though. 12 giveaways so far. Colorado only giving away the puck 4 times, but scoreless so far in Game 1. And now you got Game 1 of the Eastern Conference Finals tomorrow. Over to the hardwood. Game 2 in Oklahoma City. Thunder, Spurs, San Antonio up 1-0. Under 3 to go in the second quarter. Thunder lead it 56-47. Big second quarter here for Oklahoma City, including Cason Wallace off the bench. He's hit 3 triples. He's got 9 points and 3 steals to go with a block. SGA, much needed improved performance. How about this stat line? 13 points, 5 of 10 from the field, 5 assists, no turnovers. 0 for the newly minted back-to-back MVP. I wanted to see more Isaiah Hartenstein. He only played 12 minutes in Game 1. He's already played 11 minutes here in Game 2, and we're not even at halftime. Modest stat line, 4 rebounds, 2 points, but I think just his presence alone is affecting Victor Wembanyama. You know, the next greatest player of all time. Yeah, 5 points so far on only 2 of 3 shooting. He has not imposed his will nearly enough as he did in Game 1. 5 points, 4 rebounds, 1 block. So the Thunder keeping the alien in check. Stephon Castle keeping the Spurs in the game. He's got 16 points for San Antonio. So Castle and SGA, the only 2 double-digit scorers so far in this game. Oklahoma City leading 56-47. The rebounds, which was a big disparity in Game 1. San Antonio was plus 21 in the rebounding department. Right now, only plus 3. And in terms of points in the paint, they're only plus 2, 20 to 18. The turnovers, once again, a big problem for San Antonio, as they normally are for anybody playing the Thunder. The Thunder have already forced 11 turnovers, and they've scored 14 points off those turnovers. So Oklahoma City with a decently sized lead, but anything can happen. All right, speaking of the NBA, I wanted to get to some comments today from the Minnesota Timberwolves president, and that is Tim Connelly. He had some very interesting words today. I think this was actually yesterday, during his season-ending news conference. And I meant to, I put it in my notes for yesterday, but it's obviously been making more and more rounds today. So Tim Connelly, end of the season news conference, essentially said Minnesota's got to do whatever it can be to get to the top tier of the NBA. I mean, look, we're watching this Western Conference Finals right now between the Spurs and the Thunder, and I think it's going to break viewership records. I've been saying that since the Spurs went up 3-2 on Minnesota, and this kind of seemed like it was inevitable. Even though I thought Minnesota could win that series at the start of it, it became pretty clear towards the end that they weren't. And I think that this could be, I said it last night, this could be Cowboys-Niners in the 90s, where these teams are facing each other in the conference finals on a nearly yearly basis. Say that 5 times fast, a nearly yearly basis. And if that's the case, the Minnesota Timberwolves are out of the equation. And they've been the bridesmaid. Not even. I mean, actually, that's probably fair. They're not there. They're not the maid of honor. They're like the bridesmaid. They're like the 4th or 5th bridesmaid the last couple of years in the NBA. Back-to-back conference finals, but they got crushed both times. 2 years ago, it was by Luka and the Mavs. Last year, it was by the Thunder. This year, they don't get to the conference finals, even though they've got an incredibly stacked team that took out the Denver Nuggets. They were a six seed. They kind of moseyed their way through a regular season, but they have Ant-Man, Anthony Edwards, who's a top 10 player in the league. Julius Randle, who's a pretty damn good number two. Dante DiVincenzo, if he doesn't get hurt, tears Achilles, who knows where they would have ended up. As a Knicks fan, trust me, I understand the importance of Dante DiVincenzo. That was a much bigger loss than Minnesota will ever admit, and I think it showed. Naz Reid, one of the best sixth men every year in the NBA, and Rudy Gobert, you know, who proved in that Denver series, he's still one of the best defensive players in basketball. So they've got the pieces, but it ain't adding up to much of anything. And so Tim Connelly said today, quote, "We have a lot of confidence in our guys, but it would be disingenuous to sit in front of this group and say we're happy with the sixth seed. We're happy with not being a home court playoff team. We're happy that our last three closeout games have been lopsided. We have to be realistic about what we have, which is way more good than bad, but we know that we're not good enough right now," end quote. And I wonder if the Minnesota Timberwolves are gearing up to do something crazy this offseason. And by crazy, I wonder if that's a trade for Giannis. Or I wonder if that is maybe trading some of their own stars to try to rebuild this core here. And I wonder if maybe Julius Randle is going to get traded this offseason. Or maybe Rudy Gobert is going to get traded this offseason. Anthony Edwards ain't going anywhere. It's the star. It's the superstar. You're building that team around him no matter what. But just looking ahead here, Rudy Gobert has got one more year left on his contract and a player option for 2027-28. Same thing with Julius Randle. And they're basically making identical money. Randle, $33 million. Gobert, $36 million. One more year under wraps, and then a player option. Jaden McDaniels is locked up for the next 4 years. And I think that he's a player that you build around as well as one of the best defensive players. We've seen his impact for the last couple of years as they've made these runs. Naz Reid also locked up through 2029 and one of the best sixth men in the NBA. I think a trade involving either and or Rudy Gobert or Julius Randle is on the table this offseason for the Minnesota Timberwolves. And I do think that they are going to be at the forefront of any Giannis trade talks that really pick up steam here in the next couple of weeks. 310-840-4910. You look in what the T-Wolves cap situation looks like for next year. You know, as of now, they've got a bunch of cheap cap holds, guys that are free agents this summer, and basically every single one of them is not in the picture. Actually, you know what? I wouldn't say every single one of them, because they got to figure out what they're going to do with Ayo Dosunmu. He's an unrestricted free agent this offseason. Remember, they got him in the trade for Chicago, and he had some big moments for them. He's an unrestricted free agent. Bones Highland. He's gone. I mean, unless you can get him on a cheap deal. Joe Ingles, I would imagine he's going to retire. Kyle Anderson, no sense of having him on this team anymore. But really not a ton of money outside of Ayo Dosunmu. And again, you got to make a decision whether or not you want him to be a part of this team's future. But the point is, the Minnesota Timberwolves, they only have $30 million of space before they're up against that second apron of the NBA salary cap. No team in the NBA wants to go over that. And about every single team has proven that. So there ain't a whole lot of room for them to go out and keep the same core and then add another big piece onto it. I know everybody's going to include LeBron in just about every big team conversation this offseason. I don't think there's a chance LeBron is going to Minnesota. I think he's going back to Cleveland after my Knicks knock them out, hopefully. You got C.J. McCollum, who's an unrestricted free agent, just had a phenomenal second half of that season with Atlanta. Great playoffs against my Knicks. Is that somebody that they would want to target? You got Kristaps Porzingis, who's going to be an unrestricted free agent. I don't know how much he meshes with this team and what, how cheap he's going to be now that I don't know if you can even count on his availability with that illness that he kind of carries that saps his energy. And you got some other players that are interesting. Tobias Harris, Anthony Simons, John Collins, some of the top unrestricted free agents this summer. None of those guys really move the needle for Minnesota. So Minnesota seeking that giant leap into the same conversation as Oklahoma City, as San Antonio, as my Knicks. What's the move that they're going to make? For me, I think the only move that really gets them into that conversation is a trade for Giannis. And so, would Milwaukee want Julius Randle? As a player to, you know, become the star of a rebuild? As a Knicks fan, I'd be lying if I said that after his time in New York came to a close, when they traded him to Minnesota in the Karl Anthony Towns trade, be lying if I said at some point it feels like Julius Randle is going to be the best player on a bad team. He's had some good seasons in Minnesota, but he came up short in another postseason again. Is a Giannis trade where the return piece, because again, you got to try to match the salaries as best as you can, is the main return piece Julius Randle this summer? T-Wolves, Bucks trade for Giannis. The other consideration is Chris Finch going to get fired? And I wouldn't have been shocked in the slightest if he was. But if Tim Connelly said that at that press conference today, and there has been no firing of their head coach, I got to assume that their season's been over for 5 days now, and Chris Finch is still employed, that they're going to retain Chris Finch going into next season. But again, I saw it last year with my Knicks. Tom Thibodeau got him to the doorstep. Got him to the conference finals, had him in the playoffs every year. The Knicks got rid of him, and I thought it was the right move, despite basically everybody else that wasn't a Knicks fan outside thinking, how the hell could the Knicks do this? How dare you fire Tibbs? And I feel like that would be the reaction for a lot of people if the T-Wolves fired Chris Finch. How could you fire this guy? He got you to back-to-back conference finals, 3 straight years now in at least the second round. I would not... be shocked in the slightest if that happened. I don't think it's happening. So if there's a big offseason move coming for the T-Wolves, I don't think it's a coaching change at this point. I think the only thing that could make sense, that could push the needle, that could push them over the top, would be a Giannis trade. And you're probably going to hear a lot about that in the coming weeks. 310-840-4910, or at least the rumors of that. 310-840-4910. We'll take a short break. When we come back, we got some phone callers on hold that we will get to. And we'll get you a scoreboard update as well. I'm Pat Boyle. Don't go anywhere. This is BetMGM Tonight right here on Westwood One Sports.
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17: 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Yeah.
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23: 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Goodbye. 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
24: 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Here's Josh Souchon.
23: We come to you from the suburbs of Las Vegas. We are in what's called the master plan community of Summerlin. And tonight here from Las Vegas Ballpark, it is game two of a six-game series between the visiting Albuquerque Isotopes and the host Las Vegas Aviators here in the AAA Pacific Coast League. Hi again, everyone. This is Josh Sushon with you. Jonah Vaquera is back at Master Controls. It's wonderful to have you with us on this Wednesday night, wherever and however you might be listening. This is Isotopes on Deck. First pitch about 20 minutes from now. Last night in the series opener, Isotopes jumped out to a 6-1 lead in the middle of the third inning, but the Aviators scored 15 unanswered runs, including an 8-run seventh inning, en route to a 16-8 victory. Albuquerque is the AAA affiliate of the Colorado Rockies. The Isotopes have now lost 5 games in a row, and they've lost 5 games in the standings in a row as well. They've gone from a 3-game lead in first place to tied for third place 2 games out of first. In all 5 losses, they've allowed at least 10 runs and have averaged giving up 15 runs during this 5-game losing streak. Las Vegas is the AAA affiliate of the Sacramento Athletics. The Aviators lost roughly half their everyday lineup about a week ago, but the newcomers from AA Midland have made an immediate impact. They've won 3 in a row, 5 of their last 7 games, and just like the Isotopes, they are 2 games out of first place. Tonight's pitching matchup is presented by Cheetah Strategy. 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Albuquerque was scheduled to start right-hander Keegan Thompson, but he was scratched because he's going to the major leagues. Instead, lefty Carson Palmquist was moved up one day. He will go first in a bullpen game. Las Vegas counters with left-hander Gage Jump. So that sets the scene. We'll pause here for 90 seconds. Then, Isotopes on Deck returns. Our guest will be former Isotopes catcher Brian Serving. He's now with the Las Vegas Aviators. We'll discuss his favorite memories of playing in Albuquerque, plus what it was like playing against his former team last night. Catcher Brian Serving coming up next on the Isotopes Multimedia Network.
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23: You played in Albuquerque. What was it like? What's your answer of just one of your memories of playing in Albuquerque?
25: It was fun. Good place to hit. The fans always showed out. It was a great time. Yeah, enjoyed my experience. Albuquerque was a great place to play, and yeah, enjoyed it.
23: I have my own personal favorite memories of you. There's two that come to mind, but I'm curious what your favorite memories are of playing with the Isotopes.
25: Oh, man. One, I guess, we came back from down 10, I think, against, like, Oklahoma City at home. And that was my only ever walk-off homer in that game after we, like, I think we were down like 10-0 or 10-1. That's probably the favorite that sticks out in my mind. What do you got?
3: Yeah, so that's my number one.
25: Okay.
3: Because I think you started the comeback with a home run, yeah, and then you ended,
25: yeah,
3: it.
25: Right.
3: And then the other is Clayton Kershaw's on a rehab assignment, and you take him deep.
25: Yeah, yeah, another OKC highlight. Yeah, that was fun. Kershaw, yeah, faced him on a rehab assignment in OKC, and he threw me a good one to hit.
3: So we were just talking off here. There's not a whole lot of guys at all that you've even played with, even though it's only been a couple of years. But even if it's just seeing a trainer, a coach, seeing the uniform that says Isotopes or Mariachis, just what's it like playing against the Isotopes this week?
25: Well, yeah, it's nostalgic for sure. Spent a lot of time in those unis. And, yeah, it is crazy. A lot of turnover, so don't know as many guys as you might think, you know, a couple of years removed. But, yeah, seeing, you know, Pilo and Hoshi and a lot of the coaching staff and everybody and you, of course. And, yeah, it's fun to see familiar faces.
3: Well, when it comes to former coaches, we're super proud of Warren Schaefer, manager of the Isotopes when you were there. Now he's got the full-time job as the manager of the Rockies. As much time as you spent playing for him, like, what are your thoughts on him now as a full-time major league manager?
25: Couldn't be happier for him. I mean, there's not a better guy out there than Warren Schaefer. So happy for him. He was with me in low A, double A, triple A, alt site during 2020, during that year. I mean, spent a lot of time with Schaefer and couldn't be happy for him. Couldn't be happier for him.
3: This is Isotopes on Deck. We're visiting with catcher Brian Servin. Used to play for the Isotopes. Now he's with the Las Vegas Aviators. So I have to ask you this. You know what it's like to come here as a visiting player, and now you know what it's like to play here as a home team. And certainly there can be distractions in any city, but there's a few more distractions in Las Vegas. How would you compare what it's like when Las Vegas is your home team as opposed to when you come here as a visitor?
25: I actually think as a visitor, I went to the casino more because, you know, you stay in the hotel, you're around the casino. But I mean, living here, you know, in an apartment down the road, like it's more of just kind of being in the city versus it being like a tourist attraction when you come on the road. So it's been fun. Yeah, it's been great.
3: Do you almost feel like, okay, we have an advantage because, you know, we're not tourists. This is where we play, whereas every team that comes in here is like, oh, cool. You know, it's a little mini vacation.
25: Yeah, I mean, especially since I did it as a visitor, I think I probably, yeah, like I said, I stayed up later when I was a visitor than I do now being here as a member of the home team. And I do think, I mean, it could be an advantage. I don't know for sure, but.
3: It's only been 2 weeks, maybe 2.5 weeks, but we have this new check swing challenge. We've only had a handful of them. I'm curious your view on how often it's happened and what you think of this check swing challenge now.
25: Yeah, it's been a hard one to read. There's been a few. I mean, I haven't done any as a catcher because I can't really tell from my vantage point, like if they go or not, because I don't even know exactly. I think they say it lines up with like the baseline, but a lot of the ones that we've seen have been pretty much, they said it was going to be favorable for the hitter, but pretty much all the ones that we've seen as a team have gone against the hitter. They called it a swing. So I don't really have a read on it yet.
3: Yeah. I don't even know what 45 degrees is.
25: Like, yeah.
3: Right.
25: Yeah. I don't know. I don't know. It's not supposed to be subjective, but it feels subjective and I just don't really know.
3: All right. Final question. Now that you've been playing as long as you have, you're in your 30s, just what's kind of your perspective of just like the big picture of just what it means to be a professional baseball player and, you know, how the business of baseball impacts things and just what you do to keep, you know, a positive attitude year after year when you never know what organization you're going to be with?
25: Yeah, I think you just got to show up, get better, and have fun. I mean, those are the staples of what I try to do on a daily basis. Just enjoy the guys, be a good guy, be a good teammate, and just show up. Work hard, enjoy it.
3: I think that's good life lessons, no matter what your job is. All right, good stuff as always. Thanks, Brian.
25: Of course, thank you.
3: Once again, that is catcher Brian Servin. Let's take a break here on Isotopes on Deck as the DJ wants to take us to this commercial break on the Isotopes Multimedia Network.
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9: Earlier today, on a gloomy, wet day in Denver, Rockies were defeated 5-4 by the Rangers. Rockies lose 2 of 3 in that series. They have lost 6 consecutive series in May. Meanwhile, the injuries are starting to pile up, creating a constant need to get reinforcements from the Isotopes. Here are the latest moves. Today, before the game, Rockies selected the contract of pitcher Keegan Thompson off the Isotopes roster. He was scheduled to be the Topes' starting pitcher tonight, and that's because relief pitcher Victor Vodnik was placed on the 15-day injured list due to right ulnar nerve inflammation. Now, to make room for Thompson on the 40-man roster, first baseman Blaine Krim was designated for assignment, and so the Isotopes lose their cleanup hitter and today's starting pitcher because Victor Vodnik went down with an injury. Based on what happened in today's game with the Rockies, there could be more moves on the way for tomorrow as well. As for the Isotopes, we do get Sterling Thompson back. Sterling went up to the big leagues for 4 days over the weekend, optioned back to AAA. Sterling got 2 starts. He played in 3 games. He went 1-for-8. So we get Sterling Thompson back for the outfield. We also get an infielder by the name of Tevin Tucker. He had been playing for Single-A Spokane. He's not in the lineup today, but Tevin Tucker joins us as well. And on the rehab watch, Rockies pitcher Ryan Feltner was assigned to Double-A Hartford, and he pitched on a rehab assignment last night, pitched really well. Feltner went 3 2/3 innings, no runs, 3 hits, no walks, 4 strikeouts. Unclear of whether Feltner will need a second rehab start, and if so, whether that will be at Hartford or whether that will be with the Isotopes. We should find out in the next couple of days. All right, time now for the starting lineups for our game here in Las Vegas. 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Their manager is Pedro Lopez. They are the Rockies affiliate. Isotopes have a record of 25-21, trying to stop a 5-game losing streak tonight. And it'll be Drew Avins, who used to play for the Aviators. He'll lead it off for the Isotopes. He'll be in right field. Batting second is Adiel Amador, and Amador will get the start tonight at shortstop. He has not played shortstop in a few years. He's played the position a lot, but it's been a few years since he's played shortstop. Behind him in left field is Sterling Thompson. Again, he's back with the Isotopes. Thompson hits third. Charlie Condon will play first base. He cleans up. Across the infield at third base is Vimeo Machine. He bats fifth. Andrew Kisner gets consecutive starts at catcher. He'll bat sixth. Batting seventh and roaming in center field is Cole Kerrig. Nick Kent will be at second base tonight, hitting eighth. Jose Cordova bats ninth. He's the designated hitter. And the starting pitcher for the Isotopes is left-hander Carson Palmquist. Now for the Las Vegas Aviators. They are the A's affiliate. Their manager is Fran Reardon. Just like the Isotopes, they are also 4 games above 500, although they have played 2 fewer games. Las Vegas is 24-20. Albuquerque is 25-21. Both teams are 2 games out of first place. It'll be Joshua Carota Grauer who leads things off. He is the A's number 10 prospect, according to MLB Pipeline. Carota Grauer was at second base yesterday. He'll play shortstop tonight. Hitting second and playing at third base is Tommy White. Then it's Brett Harris hitting third. Harris plays at second base. Joey Meneses homered yesterday. He remains in the lineup. He'll clean up for the Aviators, and he is at first base. Batting fifth, playing in center field, is Cade Marlowe. Marlowe also homered yesterday, had a double, had 3 RBIs. Big game for Cade Marlowe. Again, he bats fifth, plays in center field. Hitting sixth is Michael Stefanik. He'll be the designated hitter. Stefanik had been designated for assignment by the A's. He cleared waivers, re-signed with the A's on a minor league contract. This is Stefanik's first game back with the Aviators since May 10th. Then you got Brian Servin. You just heard from him in the previous segment. Servin, former Isotope, now with the Aviators. Servin bat seventh. He does the catching. Hitting eighth, playing in left field is Jared Dickey. Over in right field, batting ninth is Brian Guelvas. And the starting pitcher for the Aviators is left-hander Gage Jump. He has completed his warm-up tosses. He is currently walking from the home bullpen, which is in right field, to the home dugout, which is on the first base side. The umpires for tonight's game just arrived at home plate about 30 seconds ago. The umpires are brought to you by Precision Eye Center, where each person leaves our care seeing their world as clear as possible. We truly are a sight for sore eyes. 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Felix Neyon is working the plate. He'll call balls and strikes. Nate Diedrich is the umpire at first base, and Ray Valero will be the umpire at third base. Those umpires, again, they're at home plate right now. They're talking to the manager of each team, exchanging lineup cards, catching up on life. They went over ground rules in detail yesterday. Just in case there's anything else they need to discuss, they will do that now. Again, here's a look at the standings of the Pacific Coast League. Sacramento is in first place at 26-18. Sacramento's the Giants affiliate. The Rivercats have won 5 in a row. Oklahoma City, after winning the final 4 in Albuquerque, went home and won yesterday. So it's a 5-game winning streak for the Dodgers affiliate. OKC is 1.5 games out. Then you got Las Vegas and Albuquerque, 2 games back each. After that, Tacoma and Reno are 5 out. El Paso, 5.5 out. So is Salt Lake. Sugar Land, 7 back. And Round Rock is bringing up the rear, having lost 5 in a row. The Round Rock Express are 10.5 games out of first place. Again, game 1 was a victory yesterday for the Aviators. They trailed 6-1, and they rallied with 15 unanswered runs for a 16-8 victory. And they will try to make it 2 in a row. The Isotopes are trying to snap this losing streak and trying to even up the series. Isotopes have struggled here in Las Vegas. Last time they won a series here in Las Vegas was July of 2017. Yeah, July of 2017, 9 years ago, and that's when played over at Cashman Field. Since coming over here, well, really since COVID, 2021 on, the Isotopes have gone 8-23 here at Las Vegas Ballpark. So it has been a struggle over the last 31 games for the Isotopes to get victories here. Last year, they lost 5 of 6 games. And an ominous beginning to the series yesterday. And again, you got some more guys getting called up to the major leagues. It's great news for Keegan Thompson. He's going up. It's limbo time for Blaine Crim as he waits to figure out if he'll get claimed off waivers by another organization or whether he'll go back to the Rockies organization and the Isotopes. But anytime you lose your starting pitcher and you lose your cleanup hitter who plays at first base, that's a tough day. We'll see if the Isotopes, guys who are here, can set the tone. Again, this will be a bullpen game. Carson Palmquist will go first. I have a feeling that Blake Adams is going to pitch second, as both Palmquist and Adams were both warming up in the outfield at the same time. Blake Adams just joined us from AA Hartford yesterday. So I got a feeling those are going to be the first two pitchers, and we'll see how they mix and match after that. Isotopes in their purple uniforms with gray pants, and the Aviators in a navy blue uniform with white pants. And that's going to wrap up Isotopes on Deck. When we come back, we'll get started with tonight's game. It's the second game of this 6-game series, game number 47 out of 150 overall. Once again, it's Albuquerque at Las Vegas. It's the Rockies affiliate at the A's affiliate. The pitching matchup is a couple of left-handers, Carson Palmquist and Gage Jump. And when we come back, all the action, description, and details here from Las Vegas Ballpark in Summerlin. This is the Albuquerque Isotopes Multimedia Network.
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12: 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Here's Josh Souchon.
9: We come to you from the suburbs of Sin City. We are about 16 miles away from downtown Las Vegas. We're out in the master planned community of Summerlin, Nevada. And tonight here from inside Las Vegas Ballpark, game two of six, as the Albuquerque Isotopes trying to snap a five-game losing streak, take on the Las Vegas Aviators. Hi again, everyone. It's wonderful to have you with us on this Wednesday night, wherever, however you might be listening. My name is Josh Souchon. I'm your play-by-play announcer. Jonah Vaquera back at Master Controls. The sun is just about set. Very little wind. It is a warm night here in Las Vegas. It is not yet a sweltering, hot, ridiculous Las Vegas night. We might get some of those over the course of the weekend. But as of now, it is 80 degrees. It is a very delightful evening for baseball here in the Las Vegas Valley. And we'll see if the Isotopes can snap a five-game losing streak as they take on left-hander Gage Jump. He was a sandwich pick by the A's back in 2024 out of LSU. Born in Alyssa Viejo, California. That is Southern California, closer to Anaheim Stadium than Dodger Stadium. Went to high school at J. Serra in San Juan Capistrano. And he is a guy who's a pretty good prospect. So far this year, he's been starting. He has made eight consecutive starts, but he has not pitched a full five innings in any of his outings. He has gone six consecutive starts, pitching either four innings or four and a third or four and two-thirds. And we'll see if the Isotopes can get to him right away. Drew Avins walking to the left-handed batter's box. And we are moments away from getting started with tonight's game. Adiel Amador, Sterling Thompson will follow. It'll be three straight lefties. Actually, it'll be a lefty and then the switch hitting Amador from the right side and then Thompson lefty. All right, it is 7:08 p.m. Pacific time, and the first pitch is taken high for ball one.
13: First pitch, 7:08.
9: And now the 1-0 pitch from Jump is taken for a called strike near the bottom of the zone. Fastball there at 95 miles an hour by Jump. Gage is listed at 6 foot, 197 pounds. He's 23 years old. And now his 1-1 is a little high. Two balls, one strike. Avins yesterday was 2-for-5. A couple of singles, stole a base. Average went up from 195 to 203. And now the next pitch is a swing and a miss. Another fastball that went up to 96 miles an hour. Infield plays him the pull. Outfield plays him the opposite way. Right field corner is wide open. 2-2 pitch. Is fouled off to left side and out of play. And the count remains at 2 balls and 2 strikes. Gage a deep breath. Catcher Brian Servin sets the target. And the 2-2. A swing and a miss struck him out. Dialed the fastball up to 97 miles an hour. It was all fastballs from Jump. Fastball's really jumping at you. Couldn't help myself. Sorry, had to. Yeah, 96, 95, 96, 97. One of them was 97.9, so you round up, it's 98. So first batter sees six consecutive fastballs. And now here is Adiel Amador. And first pitch. Fastball missed outside for a ball. Amador on base three more times yesterday, had a hit, had two walks. The hit was a hustle double. In the month of May, Amador is hitting 306. Corner fielder is in, anticipating a bunt. The pitch is fouled straight back. And the count is 1-1. And all that Amador has seen so far are fastballs.

0: That's just one walk. It's like the 1960s throwing a fastball 72% of the time. Now here is Sterling Thompson. And he lines the first pitch. Base hit right field over the jump of the second baseman, Harris. Amador will be held, throwing up the third baseline a little bit. And so Sterling Thompson with a hard hit single, 101 off the bat. And the Isotopes have runners at the corners with one out. Well, Brent Harris jumped as high as he could. Harris is listed at 6'2". I think if Harris is 6'4", 6'5", he makes that catch. And now here's Charlie Condon. Tell you what, Charlie Condon has put on a show in batting practice yesterday and today. His teammates have just been in awe of what he's done in BP. And the first pitch is taken inside for a ball. I feel like Condon starting to heat up. Two doubles yesterday, also walked once. Struck out the other two plate appearances. It's been sitting on four home runs for a while. The set by jump, the 1-0 pitch is inside for ball. One thing the Isotopes did today in batting practice is they hit off fastball machine. It was not humans throwing it, it was the machine, and they were dialing up the fastball, no doubt to get prepared for the fastball from Gage jump, which has been 95-97. Condon has seen two straight fastballs, and this pitch is low in the dirt. Went to the slider that time. And now the count is 3-0 on Condon. And if anyone's got the green light, it's Charlie. No score, just underway. Condon is the fourth batter of the game. Left-hander sets, 3-0. Takes a called strike. Well, that fastball was almost right down the middle, so Condon might have had the green light, but he looked like he was going to take that one based on where that pitch was located. Now the 3-1 is taking a called strike. Another fastball, that one near the outer third. Amador getting a good lead at third base. Cautious lead for Thompson at first. Now a step off by jump. That counts as a disengagement, the equivalent of a pickoff. Second baseman plays way up the middle, so a big opening on the right side of the infield. Here's the pitch. And that is a ground ball to third. Fielded by White. Goes to second. That's one. And Harris the throw to first for the double play. And there goes the Isotopes rally. 5-4-3. No runs. Two hits, no errors, one left, and after a half inning, Albuquerque nothing, Las Vegas coming to bat on the Isotopes Multimedia Network.
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0: Albuquerque threatened but could not score in the top of the first inning. And now the Las Vegas Aviators come to bat. It'll be Joshua Carota Grauer, Tommy White, and Brett Harris to face left-hander Carson Palmquist, who is making his fifth consecutive start.

0: for 7 outings right out of the bullpen. Left-hander out of stretch at all times, and first pitch is taken for a called strike. Now, Palmquist is still technically a relief pitcher, even though he's been in the rotation. In his last four starts, three innings, 2 2/3 innings, then 2 1/3 inning. Here's his 0-1, and that is grounded foul behind home to make the count nothing and two. Rockies are grooming Palmquist to be a long reliever in the big leagues, so whether he enters in the first inning or the third inning or the sixth inning, they want him to get in the habit of going 6 to 12 outs out of the pen. The 0-2 is a soft ground ball up the middle. Amador can't field it, picks it up, throws to first, not in time. And on the first chance that Amador gets it, shortstop, not able to make the play. And we'll see how that one is scored. It looked like Palmquist might have got a glove on it and slowed it down. Amador was right there and clanged off his glove. That'll likely be an error. Yeah, it is. E6 on Amador. This is Amador's first game playing at shortstop since 2024. And he only played 3 games that year at shortstop, and that was at AA Hartford. Here is Tommy White, right-handed hitter. And he hits a ground ball to the left side. Machine Fields goes to second. That's one. Kent's on to first, a double play. So that goes 5-4-3 around the horn. That wipes out the air made by Amador. And that double play is sponsored by Malloy Los Lunas. 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First pitch just outside, ball one to Brett Harris. No score, bottom of the first. 2 outs and nobody on. Now the 1-0 is taken low. Fastball there at 91 miles an hour. Makes it 2 balls, no strikes. Palmquist comes set. First base side of the rubber, right at the letters. The pitch taken down and in near the back foot. It's 3-0. Las Vegas, a 3-game winning streak, trying to make it 4 in a row. The Aviators' longest winning streak this year is 5 straight. And the next pitch is taken for a called strike. Palmquist deals. That is fouled off into the netting above the on-deck hitter on the first base side. And the count is full at 3-2. Harris, a fairly wide stance, back foot right on the chalk outline. Target set, 3-2 pitch, is lined, fouled on the first baseline. Sharply hit, but late, foul. Defensively for the Isotopes, you got Sterling Thompson in left field. Cole Carrick plays center, Drew Avins in right. Left side of the infield is Vimeo Machine. Adiel Amador plays shortstop. Nick Kent at second, Charlie Condon plays first. The catcher is Andrew Kisner. 3-2 is a little looper down the first baseline. That's a fair ball. Avins able to cut it off, picks it up, fires it towards second. On the fly, the tag is not in time. It's a hustle double for Brett Harris. Well, the previous one was just fouled by about 8 feet. That one was fair by about 8 feet. And that is the 6th double of the season for Harris. No score, bottom of the first. Here is Joey Meneses, right-handed hitter. Bends the knees a lot. Big leg kick, first pitch. Gets away from Kisner to the backstop. And down to third base goes Harris. Tried a cutter. Harris just got his back foot out of the way of it. And now the 1-0. Taking called strike up the inside corner. Fastball there at 93 miles an hour. Again, Adiel Amador getting the start at shortstop. He came up as a shortstop in the lower levels of minor league baseball. The 1-0 was inside, so the count is now 2-1. Amador has played 193 games in which he has started at shortstop. Again, it's been a while. Talked to him about it before the game, and he said he loves playing shortstop. He was excited for tonight. Next pitch inside for ball. That makes it 3-1. Palmquist trying to end the inning. Runner at third, two down. Here's the 3-1. That is inside, ball four. Manessis walks. That puts runners at the corners for Cade Marlowe. Well, for Palmquist, when you look at his numbers this year, 22 innings, 17 walks entering today. He's also struck out 23. Opponents hitting 337 against him. Record of 1-3, ERA of 6.95. When it comes to the walks, that has certainly been a problem for him this year. And it's also, here's the first pitch, and Marlowe takes a called strike. About to say, it's also just prevented him from being able to pitch deeper into games. I mean, not that he's going to throw 90-something pitches. He's no longer a starter. But looking for some more efficiency, not having as high pitch counts. Here's the 0-1. Slow breaking ball missed away. Took a lot off that sweeper. Is 73 on the radar gun. Runners take their leads, and the 1-1 pitch is low and away. That makes it 2-1. Third baseman Vimeo Machine about even with the bag. He's off the line, not an enormous amount. About a fourth of the way between third and second. Middle infielders are back. Condon at first base holds on. Manessis. 2-1 pitch. His ground ball to the right side. Kent down on one knee. Fields gets up. Tosses to first side. Is retired. No runs. There was one hit, one error, and two left on base. After one inning, no score between Albuquerque and Las Vegas on the Isotopes Multimedia Network.
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0: No scores. We start the second inning between Las Vegas and Albuquerque. Game two of this six-game series. Aviators are the A's affiliate. They took the opening game yesterday. And Vimeo Machine, the former Aviator, now with the Isotopes, will lead things off. It is a Bark of the Park night here at Las Vegas Ballpark, which is why, in case you heard in the background the song, Who Let the Dogs Out, that's why that song was being played. And here's the first pitch of the inning. That is a line drive, left center field gap. That one's down for a base hit. Over to try to cut it off is Marlowe. He does on the warning track, but Machine, on his way to second, will make it standing up. So a leadoff double for Machine. That is his 12th two-bagger. Six, the catcher, Well, that's when V-Mail Machine is at his best, when he goes line drives left center gap just like that. And so here's Andrew Kisner. Kisner had a couple of doubles yesterday. Cleared the bases, three-run double as part of a five-run third inning. Also walked once, right-handed hitter. And the first pitch from jump is a swing and a miss. Kisner had a huge cut on his slider. That is strike one. So you just heard the doorbell ring. Yeah, so they're probably going to do that. And I don't think that's very nice. They're just trying to get the dogs to bark. I don't know if that's really necessary. Here's the 0-1 pitch. That is very high. There's a lot of ballparks that do that. When the Isotopes do bark in the park, for the record, we have never done the doorbell ding. Just let the dogs behave. Don't need to give them reason to start barking. Right? I feel like that's kind of a cheap shot. Doorbell ding on bark in the park. Here's the 1-1 pitch. That is taken low. Kisner was able to check his swing. And the count is 2-1. No score, second inning. A check of second, 2-1 pitch. A swing and a miss, went after a high fastball. And the count is now 2-2. Machine takes his lead. Second baseman Harris keeping him close. Machine looking around, making sure there's no one making a break for the bag. The pitch is way outside. Missed with that curveball, and the count is full at 3-2. On deck is Cole Carrick. Sun has set. Still lots of blue in the sky. No wind at all right now. 3-2 pitch. Taking call third strike inside corner. 98 on the radar gun. So that is the second strikeout of the game for Jump. And now here is Cole Carrick, switch hitter from the right side. Carrick on base four times yesterday. Had a double and three walks. First pitch is called strike outside corner. Slider caught the outside edge. Outfield respects the power of Carrick. They play him deep, slightly to pull. Infield plays him to pull as well. Pitch is very high. And the count is 1-1. Carrick hitting at 355, a 415 on base. Next pitch is taken outside for ball. So now it's 2-1. Carrick has seen the slider, the changeup, the fastball. And after a look at second base, the 2-1 from jump is a swing and a miss. Pulled the string on a curveball. That might be the first curveball that he's thrown all game. It's the slowest pitch in his arsenal at 82 miles an hour. Carrick will use his timeout. Among all minor league teams, Carrick is tied for first in triples. He's third in hits, fourth in stolen bases, tied for sixth in runs scored, ninth in batting average. Again, that's not just the PCL. That's all 120 minor league teams. Those are his rankings. The 2-2 now lays off the pitch. Back to the curveball, and that time Carrick saw the spin, able to not pull the trigger. Now you got a full count at 3-2. Carrick has driven in 34 runs in 42 games, trying to drive in the first run of the game right now. Machine at second takes his lead. 3-2. That is called a ball. It'll be challenged. Brian Servant thinks that it should be strike three. As of now, it's ball four. This will be a huge decision. The ABS automatic ball strike system says strike three just barely. about a fifth of the baseball was in the strike zone. Any portion in the strike zone is enough. So now there's two outs, and the batter will be Nick Kent. We are scoreless. We're in the top of the second inning. And first pitch of the right-handed hitting Kent is taken for a called strike. Well, Jump came into tonight's game with a lot of strikeouts, 47 strikeouts in 31 innings. He's already got three out of his five outs tonight. 0-1 is just outside. Evens the count at 1-1. Sheena leadoff double. Since then, back-to-back hitter strikeout looking. Long set, 1-1 pitch. Is a slow roller, foul down the third baseline. And the count is 1-2. Isotopes Baseball brought to you in part by Xfinity. The Isotopes fans, get in the zone with coverage that will not strike out. Xfinity delivers game-winning Wi-Fi that's locked in at one price for 5 years. Xfinity, imagine that. Kent trying to drive in the run. 1-2 the count. Machine is running. The pitch is taken. No throw down to third base. It's a stolen base for Machine. And that stolen base is brought to you by Allied Universal. 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Well, Servin had no chance. Machine got such a good jump. That's his third stolen base of the year. Now the 2-2 pitch is fouled back into the netting. Count holds.
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8: the real estate guy.
0: Kent taps the inside part of the plate. Feet fairly close to one another. Measures his swing. Now he's ready to hit. The 2-2. Bouncing ball to the shortstop on two hops. Fielded by Carota Grauer on his throw to first base and the side is retired. The runs, one hit, no errors, and one left on base. Middle of the second. No score between Albuquerque and Las Vegas on the Isotopes Multimedia Network.
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0: No score. We start at the bottom of the second inning here from Las Vegas Ballpark. Carson Palmquist was able to pitch his way around some traffic in the first inning. Stranded two, a double play grounder helped him. Palmquist threw 20 pitches in the first inning. Michael Stefanik will lead it off. Right-handed hitter. And he takes inside for a ball. Stefanik's last game with the Aviators before tonight was May 10th. Got called up to the major leagues, played in two games with the A's, went 2-for-5. A's designated him for assignment. 1-0 pitch is a called strike. He got DFA'd on May 16th. Today he officially re-signed on a minor league deal. And now the 1-1 from Palmquist is very high. Stefanik had played in 34 games for the Aviators. Hit just 250, but a 351 on base percentage. And now the 2-1 pitch is in the dirt for a ball. Stefanik, now 30 years old, from Tempe, Arizona. 5'10", 185. Open stance from the right side, deep in the box. And the 3-1 from Palmquist is a called strike near the outside corner. Count is full. Stefanik will use his timeout. On deck is the former Isotope, Brian Servin. Jared Dickey scheduled to bat third this inning. Here comes the payoff. Bouncy ball fair down the first baseline. Conan was playing way off the line, and Stefanik's able to shoot it in between him and the line. And so Stefanik is aboard. Drew Avin's able to get to it quickly and send it back in. A leadoff single for Stefanik. Now here's Brian Servin. Yesterday against his former team, he was 2-for-4, also got hit by a pitch. Had a chance to visit with Brian with today's radio pregame show. And there's really only one Isotopes player that he ever played with. Servin takes a called strike. Stefanik was taking a cautious lead at first. The only one on the Isotopes roster that Servin was a teammate with was Jeff Criswell. And it wasn't that long ago that Servin played for the Isotopes. It was 2023. The 0-1 is taken for a ball. Sweeper missed. Servin was drafted by the Rockies, came up through the farm system, parts of 3 years with the Topes, parts of 2 years with the Rockies, 73 games. He's bounced around the last couple of years. The 1-1 is a check swing, and no, did not go. 2024, Servin was with the Blue Jays, 28 games in the major leagues, the rest of the year at AAA Buffalo. Last year in the Tigers organization, he was with Toledo. Now he's back on the West Coast in the A's organization. And throw over to first base. Back with a dive is Stefanik. Servin is from Palm Desert, California. Went to college at ASU. And now the 2-1 pitch is popped up high and foul and out of play to the first base side. Servin's having a very good year offensively, a 324 average for the Aviators. Three home runs, 16 RBIs in 27 games. On base is 402, slugging is 520. He's been tearing it up. He's been the primary catcher for the Aviators this year. 2-2 pitch, way outside and high. And the count is full. See if Stefanik is running here. Full count, nobody out. Second inning, no score. Stefanik is going. 3-2 is fouled back. We'll do it again.

0: Third base coach is Eric Martins. He went through the signs for the hitter, the base runner. The pitch home is way high and outside, ball four. Servant walks, and that puts two on with nobody out here at the bottom of the second inning.
1: Now batting the Arby's RBI player of the night, the left fielder, number 16, Jared Dickey.
0: Here is Jared Dickey. He dropped down a sacrifice bunt in last night's game. First and second, nobody out. See if the same thing applies here. First and second, nobody out. Lefty on lefty. And the first pitch, he shows bunt. He takes it. It's in the dirt, blocked by Kisner, and that is ball one. Interesting there on that machine. At third was up. First baseman Condon was playing way behind the runner, and he's still playing behind the runner. Now, normally you think this scenario, you want to make the third baseman field the bunt, but based on where Condon is playing, you can get away with bunting it to the first base side. The 1-0, he shows bunt. It's way in the dirt again. Neither one of those pitches have been close to the strike zone. And it's 2-0.

0: Dickey started the year at AA Midland. This is his eighth game at AAA Las Vegas. The 2-0, he swings. One hopper to short fielded by Amador at second. Throws on to first for the double play. Amador looked at third, was thinking about it. He fielded the ball right next to second base. And as he stepped on the bag, he looked at third. And then I think he came to his senses and realized, I could just throw to first base. If he had thrown to third base, you got to apply the tag. Two outs, runner at third. Brian Welvas at the plate. And he takes first pitch slightly high, ball one. So that's another Malloy Los Lunas double play. Two double plays in as many innings for the Isotopes defense. Backing up Palmquist, the starter. Now the 1-0. Taken low. It's two balls and no strikes. Welvas entered yesterday's game replacing an injured Denzel Clark. Swings, fouls it off. Clark on a rehab assignment, hurt his hamstring trying to score from first base. Well, he was successful at scoring from first base, but he pulled a hamstring during the run from first to home. Clark departed after three innings. Welvas took his place, went 3-for-4 the rest of the way. Next pitch in the dirt, gets away from Kisner. Might have a play at the plate. Underhand flip, the tag, and safe is the call. Palmquist can't believe it. Palmquist got right in the face of the umpire, then basically tried to do his own instant replay. Pedro Lopez is going to get in between his pitcher and the umpire, talking to Felix Neyon. I just got one angle, which was, oh, yeah, he was out. He was out. The first angle I saw, I couldn't tell. Second angle, he was out. Got the glove right on the foot as the foot was sliding into home plate. Palmquist now telling Kisner what he thought. Palmquist going to try to plead his case with third base umpire Ray Valero. And VBL Machine is going to play peacemaker, puts his right hand on the left shoulder of Palmquist and walks him up to the mound. Isotopes cannot afford to have Palmquist get ejected from this game. So it's 1-0 Aviators on a wild pitch. Well, that one hurts. Thought you're out of the inning. Now the 3-1. Is a chopper to Amador, fields on the second bounce, throws on to first base and got him. The second bounce came up high on him, but he was able to make the play. He's had a lot of work over there already. One run scored, there was one hit, no errors, and nobody left on base. We head to the third. Las Vegas 1, Albuquerque nothing on the Isotopes Multimedia Network.
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1: We are on to the third inning. The score is 1-0. Las Vegas leading Albuquerque. They're from Las Vegas Ballpark in the tranquil desert community of Summerlin. It's actually the master planned community of Summerlin. Jose Cordova to lead it off for the Isotopes. He's batting ninth tonight, a right-handed hitter. First pitch is a fastball for a called strike. Gage Jump, the left-hander, is the starter for the Aviators. 35 pitches through two innings. He has scattered three hits. He has walked none. He has struck out three. And the 0-1 pitch is a swing and a miss. If you're just joining us, there's only been one run scored. It was at the bottom of the second. Michael Stefanik singled, went to second on a walk, went to third on a double play grounder, and then was called safe at home on a wild pitch, although replays proved that he should have been called out. Here's the 0-2 pitch. That's a wave and a miss. Cordova strikes out. Fourth strikeout of the game already for Jump. Friendly reminder about replays. In the major leagues, you can review with video evidence, safe or out, home run or no home run. In the minor leagues, you can challenge the call of ball or strike, but there is no challenge of safe or out in the minor leagues. Now the batter is Drew Avins, lefty on lefty. And first pitch is a called strike. Second time through the lineup for the Isotopes. Avins, one of the four strikeout victims of Jump. And here comes the 0-1 pitch. That is taken low. Count is 1-1. Right fielder Buelvas plays way over toward right center. Big gap down the right field line. And now the 1-1 pitch is taken, a called strike. Well, first at bat for Avins, he saw six consecutive fastballs. In this at bat, he has seen two sliders. And now the 1-2 is on the way. And that's a ground ball to the shortstop. Carota Grauer to his right, Fields throws on to first, got him. And there's two away here in the third inning. One nothing the score. Las Vegas is leading Albuquerque. And here is Adiel Amador. Amador doubled, got to third, was stranded there. First pitch is a chopper foul into the Isotopes dugout on the third base side. That is strike one. Isotopes trying to snap a five-game losing streak. They were in first place, three-game lead, but they have lost five games in the standings in 5 days. They got cold at the same time that Sacramento got hot, winning five straight. And now the 0-1 pitch is a little bit outside. Evens the count at 1-1. Isotopes have actually played better this year on the road than they have at home. They are 14-8 away from Albuquerque, compared to 11-13 at home. The 1-1 is taken, a called strike near the outside corner. Count is 1-2. Amador trying to start a two-out rally. Jump is looking for his first clean 1-2-3 inning of the game. He's got his sign. The leg kick and the pitch is a chopper off the plate to the first baseman. Meneses has got it, hustles over to the bag, just beats Amador, and the side indeed is retired in order, nothing across. Home half of the third coming up next. It's Las Vegas 1, Albuquerque nothing on the Isotopes Multimedia Network.
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1: It is now the home half of the third inning. Las Vegas comes to bat leading 1-0 over Albuquerque. It'll be the top of the order for the Aviators against Carson Palmquist. He has thrown 41 pitches so far. Palmquist has given up two hits. He has walked two. He's got a couple of double play grounders. This is Joshua Kuroda Grauer. First pitch is a ground ball to the right side under the glove of Condon into right field. Might have slowed it down and nicked off the glove of the Isotopes first baseman. And so Kuroda Grauer is aboard. We'll see how that one is scored, hit or air. In the meantime, time for Ultra Moments in Isotopes history. It's presented by Michelob Ultra. That's a superior light beer. It's brewed for those who understand that it's only worth it if you enjoy it. Here is Tommy White, bouncing to a double play in his first at-bat. And the first pitch is a check swing. Peel down to first. No, he did not go. That is ball one. That has been scored a base hit, by the way, for Kuroda Grauer. Palmquist comes set, stares at the runner at first, and throws over, and back with a dive is Kuroda Grauer. Well, the Isotopes and the Las Vegas franchise have played quite a few times over the years on this day, including back in 2006. Back in 2006, Isotopes were Marlins affiliate. Las Vegas was the Dodgers affiliate. There's a called strike on the outside corner to make it 1-1. Who remembers Chad Billingsley? He was a highly regarded Dodgers prospect back in 2006. Scott Siebel hit a grand slam off him for the Isotopes. 7-1, Topes defeated Las Vegas at the Lab back in Albuquerque in 2006. Next pitch is way high and outside. Jason Wood added a three-run homer in the eighth inning of that game in 2006. And now a throw over again, and back in standing is Kuroda Grauer. Over 40 games between AA and AAA, Kuroda Grauer has stolen 11 bases. And after a couple of throws over by Palmquist, we'll see if he's going to take advantage. Doesn't go. 2-1 pitch is fouled back into the netting. And the count is 2-2. New baseball for Palmquist. Marks from the first base side of the rubber. Outfield straight away. Second baseman Kent just moved a couple of steps to his left. Runner goes. 2-2 pitch. He's inside for ball. Throw down to second. Head first slide. Safe is the call. Kuroda Grauer got a great jump. And so that is his 12th stolen base of the season. That is his first one since coming to AAA. All the others were at AA earlier this year. Pitch was a ball, so the count is 3-2. Here's the payoff. That's a wave and a miss on a ball in the dirt. White got badly fooled by that pitch. It was a sweeper, and he must have been looking for something else completely. Now the batter is Brett Harris. Here has doubled in his first at bat. Right-handed hitter. And the first pitch, way high and outside. As usual, there is a group in the swimming pool out in right center. Looks like there's a lot of people playing in the water right now. Very few watching the game. Here's the 1-0 pitch. That is a little bit low. I watched a little bit of batting practice from out in the swimming pool area here at Las Vegas Ballpark. There was two balls that were in the pool. What do you think? Were they floating or did the baseball sink down to the bottom? Does a baseball float or does it sink to the bottom of a pool? The 2-0, short ground ball to third, off the glove of machine, into left field for a hit. Thompson comes up firing. The runner will be held at third. And so Brett Harris has got a base hit, and the Aviators have runners at first and third.
8: Standing to the plate, the first baseman, number 13.
1: So it's kind of a trick question on whether or not a baseball is going to float or whether it's going to sink, because initially the ball is going to float, but then once it gets enough water in it, then it sinks down to the bottom. And so when I was out there before the game, and the ball was at the bottom of the pool, which means that it had been out there for a while. But initially, it's going to float. Now Joey Meneses, the batter. Palmquist looking for another double play. First pitch is popped up high in the air to right field. Avens initially did not see it. Now he does. He makes the catch. The runner is tagging from third. The throw is coming home. It's on the fly. It's not in time. And advancing down to second is Harris. Sacrifice fly for Meneses, and it's 2-0 Las Vegas. Well, we are at twilight right now. Lights are not yet taking full effect. And when it was first hit, it was above the lights. Avens put his hands out wide, the universal symbol for I don't see it, help me. He was able to pick it up quickly enough to make the catch. It's going to be tough to get the speedy Kuroda Grauer. And even with a strong throw on the fly home, he was safe. Two outs, runner at second, Cade Marlowe the batter. And the first pitch is fouled off to the left side and out of play for strike one. Marlowe grounded out to the second baseman in his first at bat. Lefty on lefty matchup. And the 0-1 is low and away. Sweeper missed. Palmquist checks the runner at second. Amador plays behind him. The pitch home is a low line drive down the left field line. That's a fair ball, and that one's going all the way to the wall. Harris scores easily. Marlowe on his way to second. Thompson just now gets it in. It's an RBI double for Cade Marlowe. It's a 3-0 Aviators lead. Well, that was a fastball at the top of the zone. And he was able to get on top of it with his swing and just lace it the other way. Marlowe's having a good series already. That's his third extra base hit. It's his fourth RBI. Now it's Michael Stefanik. And first pitch is high, ball one. There is action in the Isotopes bullpen. Stefanik singled, scored the game's first run in the second inning. And the 1-0 pitch is taken for a called strike. Isotopes bullpen is located right center in between the swimming pool and the home bullpen. Behind it is a full bar. I mean a full bar. I went out there as part of my pregame prep. Not to have a drink, mind you. The 1-1 pitch is taken for a ball. But it's because I wanted to make sure that there was netting. I mean, they got all these glasses and everything. But yes, they do have netting that is protecting the employees at that bar. Number 31 is warming up in the Isotopes bullpen. That is right-hander Blake Adams. Here's the 2-1 pitch. That is inside, almost hit him. Just got the feet out of the way. And the count is 3-1. There's a little bit of a berm in right field. That's beyond the home bullpen. not at all the size of Albuquerque. It's maybe 1/7 the size of Albuquerque sperm. That's where most of the dogs are on Bark in the Park night. 3-1 pitch. Ground ball to first. It's hit sharply, but Condon's got it. Came up on him, stayed with it. Takes it to the bag himself, side retirement. Not before. 2 runs scored in the inning. There was 3 hits, no errors, and 1 left. We have completed 1/3 of tonight's game. It's Las Vegas 3, Albuquerque nothing on the Isotopes Multimedia Network.
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1: To the fourth inning we go here from the master planned community of Summerlin. The score is Las Vegas 3, Albuquerque nothing. Las Vegas, the A's affiliate, 3 runs, 5 hits, no errors. Albuquerque, of course, the Rockies affiliate, no runs, 3 hits, and 1 error. Aviators have stranded 3, Isotopes have left 2 on base. 46 pitches so far for left-hander Gage Jump. And his first one here in the fourth inning to Sterling Thompson is a called strike. This is Thompson's first game back with the Isotopes. Spent 4 days in the big leagues. Rockies went 2-2 in those games. He got 2 starts. He went 1-for-8. Here's the pitch. A swing and a miss to make it 0-2. Thompson made his Major League debut last weekend. Big thrill. Guy who was born in Colorado, although he grew up in Florida. And now Felix Neon is calling Thompson for a pitch timer violation, I believe. He just pointed to his wrist. Thompson's trying to plead his case. And Felix Neon is explaining to Thompson that he is out on a pitch timer violation. I did not see him get out of the box at all. We'll see if they can get an in-house replay here. Thompson. Well, Thompson asked for time. Here is Charlie Condon. And first pitch is way high and outside. The only thing I can think is that when Thompson asked for time, it was too late to ask for time. So here is the 1-0 pitch to Condon. And that is taken for a called strike. So between pitches, there is 15 seconds. But if you are the hitter, then you must be in the batter's box with 8 seconds with attention on the pitcher. The 1-1's a big swing and a miss. And so it could be that there was 7 seconds on the timer when Thompson asked for time, but still that seemed a little overzealous in enforcing that pitch timer. The 1-2, and Condon takes just outside for ball, but this pitch is going to be challenged. Ryan Servant thinks it should be strike 3. So as of now, the count is 2-2. We'll go to the computer, and the ABS automatic ball strike system says definitely a strike, almost the entire baseball in the zone. And so the Isotopes have struck out looking twice in this inning, one on a pitch timer violation and the other on an overturned challenge. And that is now six strikeouts for Jump. There is VML Machine. First pitch, a swing and a foul to play for strike one. Fourth inning, Las Vegas leading 3-0. Isotopes have had two different challenges go against them leading to strike three tonight. Here's the 0-1 from Jump. And that is fouled off to the left and out of play. Strike two. Cole Carrig, the San Diego State alum, thought he had ball four. Instead, it was challenged. It became strike three. And just now, Charlie Condon thought it was ball three. It was challenged. It became strike three instead. And now the 0-2 pitch. Lays off that one. It missed outside and low, and the count is 1-2 on the left-handed hitting machine. He doubled to begin the second inning, was stranded at third. Trying to start a two-out rally right now. The 1-2 pitch in route. Broken bat, ground ball to the second baseman. Bat ends up in the netting, then in the first base dugout. That'll go 4-1 in the scorebook. Second baseman to the first baseman covering. The bat was shattered, and the Isotopes go down in order for a second consecutive inning. We're in the middle of the fourth. It's Las Vegas 3 and Albuquerque nothing on the Isotopes Multimedia Network.
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1: It is now the bottom of the fourth inning. New pitcher for Albuquerque is right-hander Blake Adams. He's making his AAA debut. The score is Las Vegas 3, Albuquerque nothing. Adams just joined the Isotopes yesterday. He had been at AA Hartford. Nothing like going from Hartford, Connecticut to Las Vegas, Nevada, huh? Not to mention going from AA to AAA. Brian Servin at the plate takes high and outside for a ball. Adams went to college at Kansas State. Rockies drafted him 13th round in 2022. And this is his fifth year as a pro. Works out of the stretch, and the 1-0 is a swing and a miss. Now, Adams had been pitching in relief, eight outings, an ERA of 3.62. Although, even though he's pitching in relief, he's pitching a lot of innings. The 1-1's a wave and a miss. The most recent outing was May 14th, so that was 6 days ago. He pitched five innings in relief. Before that, five and a third in relief. Before that, five innings in relief. The 1-2, a swing and a miss. Servin got fooled by a pitch near the outside corner. And so first batter that Blake Adams faces in AAA strikes him out. Number 16, Jared Dickey. Jared Dickey on the plate.

0: fact. The set by Adams. The next pitch is a called strike on the outside corner. From high atop Las Vegas ballpark, looking down the right field line, just to the right of the fair pole, you can see the stratosphere, I believe that is. Stratosphere can be seen way off in the distance. 3-1 pitch is pulled down that right field line, but foul. One hops into the netting. Isotopes Baseball brought to you in part by the New Mexico Public Regulation Commission. They remind everyone to call 811 before you dig at least 2 full business days, regardless if your business is small or big. It's simple, it's free, and it's required by law. 3-2 pitch, a swing, and a miss, struck him out. Back-to-back strikeouts for Blake Adams.
1: Driving to the dish, the right fielder, number 21, Brian Buelva.
0: 2 outs, nobody on. Brian Buelvas to the plate. Buelvas grounded out to short in his first at bat. Righty on righty. Adams' first pitch is taken for a called strike. Quick worker is Adams. He deals. It's hit in the air to right field. Avens has a beat on it. He's right there, squeezes it, and the side is retired. Good first inning at AAA for Blake Adams. 3 up and 3 down. We have completed 4 full innings. 3-0. Las Vegas leads Albuquerque on the Isotopes Multimedia Network.
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0: To the fifth inning we go with Las Vegas leading Albuquerque 3-0. Aviator starter Gage Jump has retired 9 consecutive batters. Gave up a leadoff double to VMAO Machine in the second inning. Since then, he has retired 9 in a row. This is Andrew Kisner to lead things off, number 6 hitter in the lineup. First pitch is fouled straight back. Well, the season high for Jump is 4 2/3 innings. He's trying to complete 5 innings for the first time, qualify for the win. Now the 0-1 from the left-hander on the way. That is taken outside for ball. 3 of the first 5 Isotopes batters reached base, but there was a double play grounder that ended the first inning, and then, as we mentioned, Machine doubled to start the second, and then 9 consecutive batters set down. Trying to change that now are the Isotopes. The 1-1, ground ball to the third baseman on one hop, fielded by White, and Tommy White's throw to first base in time. One away here in the fifth inning. 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Now it's Cole Carrick, San Diego State.

0: Aztec. And the first pitch is high for a ball. When Carrick was with the Aztecs, he played every position except for pitcher and catcher, although he played catcher in high school. Primarily center field, shortstop as a pro. Here's the 1-0 pitch. Is a little inside for ball. And so Carrick has plenty of experience playing in the city, of course. Aztecs, UNLV running Rebels, Lobos. He's played over at UNLV's campus. The 2-0 pitch is a huge swing and a miss. He was swinging for the downs there. He was trying to hit one at UNLV's campus with that cut. Technically, he was trying to hit it onto the practice facility of the Vegas Golden Knights. The 2-1 pitch is hit in the air to right field. Going over is Welvas. He's got a beat on it, makes the catch. Two up and two down. That's now 11 in a row set down by Gage Jump. The practice facility for the Vegas Golden Knights is just beyond the left field wall here in Summerlin. There's a whole bunch of advertisements and an enormous sign that says Las Vegas Ballpark, and right up against it is where the Golden Knights practice. Here is Nick Kent. Swings at the first pitch, fouls it off to the right, out of play. I discovered my first trip here to Summerlin that it's open to the public. I was just walking around checking out the scenery. Walked inside this building. I see an ice rink. I wonder what this is. I see a bunch of people skating, and I think these guys are skating pretty fast. I don't think this is a rec league. These guys look good. It was the Vegas Golden Knights. The 0-1 is a called strike. It was their skate around before their match. Open to the public. Anyone who's come like me, check it out. Nothing in two, the count on Kent. As Gage Jump, one strike away from completing five innings for the first time this season. Slow wind up, and now the pitch. Fouled off again to the right side out of play.
1: Another foul ball sponsored by
2: Talk to Aaron Taylor,
1: the real estate guy.
0: Jump has been quite efficient, only 66 pitches so far. His next 0-2 is a wave and a miss. Struck him out. That's his seventh strikeout of the game. And that is 12 in a row set down now by Jump. We are halfway done here from Las Vegas Ballpark. The score is the Aviators 3, the Isotopes nothing on the Albuquerque Isotopes Multimedia Network.

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4: The score is 3-0. Las Vegas leading Albuquerque as we start the bottom of the fifth inning. Blake Adams, after a 1-2-3 fourth inning, returns to the mound here in the fifth. First pitch is low and away, ball one to Joshua Carota Grauer. He reached on an error, then reached on a single, stole second, came around to score. Aviators scored one in the second, two in the third. And the pitch taken outside. Didn't miss by much, ball two. Adams comes set, his pitch very high. And that is ball three. Pretty good crowd on hand here at Las Vegas Ballpark tonight. I'm sure the crowds will get bigger throughout the weekend as well. 3-0 is called strike. Aviators currently lead the league in attendance. They are averaging 6,868. That is just barely ahead of the Isotopes. 3-1 is a called strike. Isotopes averaging 6,733. Here's the payoff. And that is a blooper. Condon, first baseman, going back and in foul territory, makes the catch about 10 feet or so past the infield dirt. Carota Grauer retired, one away in the fifth inning. Now it's Tommy White. Grounded into a double play, then struck out. Extremely wide stance for White. Hands up against his chest initially. And first pitch is a chopper on the left side. Machine jumps to field, looks to make sure the ball is in the glove. It was. He throws on to first, and there's two away. There's a little bit of snow cone in the glove of Machine. And he was able to, yep, it's still in there, and throws on to first base for the out. So two away. And the batter will be Brent Harris. Harris has doubled and singled, 2-for-2 today, 3-for-8 in the series, takes just outside ball one. Well, how about Blake Adams? He has retired the first five batters that he's faced here in his AAA debut. 1-0 pitch is outside for ball. Isotopes have had a lot of new pitchers over the last week. A lot of injuries for the Rockies. That means a lot of the Isotopes pitchers go up. That means we need reinforcements. The 2-0 is taken low. Whether that comes from Spokane, single A, or double A Hartford. And now the 3-0 pitch is called strike. Yesterday, Isotopes had Victor Juarez make his AAA debut. Over the weekend, Fisher Jameson made his AAA debut. 3-1 on the ground to the third baseman. Routine play this time for Machine. He's got it. Throws over across to first, and the side is retired in order. Three up and three down once again for Adams. That'll take us to the sixth inning with the score Las Vegas 3 and Albuquerque nothing on the Isotopes Multimedia Network.
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4: Albuquerque Isotopes coming to bat here in the top of the sixth inning, trying to solve Las Vegas starter Gage Jump. Jump has retired 12 consecutive batters. He has struck out six. He's walked none. He's given up three hits, all came in the first two innings. This is Jose Cordova to start it off here in the sixth inning. And first pitch is swung on, fouled back, strike one. So Jump had never completed five innings in his first eight starts. Now he begins the sixth inning with a fairly low pitch total. Here's his 0-1. That is way outside for a ball. Next pitch will be the 70th of the night for Jump. A deep breath. And into the windup. The 1-1 to Cordova. Grounded foul, a late swing, bounced off the protective railing on the first base dugout. The count is 1-2. Infield plays Cordova to pull. Outfield gives him the left center field gap. The 1-2 pitch is a inside out swing and a base hit to right field. Cordova, a good piece of hitting there to fight that pitch off and serve it into right field for the base hit.
9: Next up, number 11, Drew Avis.
4: So that ends the streak of 12 consecutive batters. And now it's the third time through the lineup. Drew Avins will hit next. We'll see if the Isotopes can get a better feel for the pitches of Jump, having now seen him two times earlier. First pitch to Avins. Thought about a bunt, pulls it back as it was way low and outside. That's ball one. Corner infielders were charging in. Third baseman White remains one step on the grass, well off the line. First baseman Manessi has to hold on Cordova. The pitch is hit high in the air to right field. Going back is Blavis. He's at the edge of the warning track. On the track, makes the catch about halfway on the track. So Avins gave it a ride, but just got under it enough. And so he's retired for the first out here in the sixth inning.
9: The batter, number one, Amador.
4: Now it's Adiel Amador. He is doubled and grounded out. Isotopes trailing 3-0 here, sixth inning. First pitch is taken high, ball one. Second baseman Harris plays way up the middle, so a big gap on the right side of the infield. Cordova basically did first base, rocks back and forth a bit. The pitch home is taken high again. That's ball two. Jump slows himself down after missing badly on the first two pitches of this at bat. Comes set at the letters. The pitch is a called strike near the outside corner. Cordova retakes his lead. And the 2-1 is a called strike. That was near the outside corner, and it's 2-2. I think Brian Servant stole that call. I think that was just a bit outside. Servant really quick with his pitch framing. And so count is 2-2. Amador switch hitter from the right side. Servant sets up away. The pitch is pulled down the third baseline. And the count is still 2-2. Well, the target was the outside corner, but the pitch was down and in. And Amador pulling it in between third base coach Pedro Lopez and the bag at third. Pedro will not be with us tomorrow or Friday for a very good reason. 2-2 way inside, Amador getting out of the way. Pedro Lopez going to the major leagues for 2 days. He's going to fill in on Warren Schaefer's staff. He's going to coach third for the Rockies. First two games of their series in Phoenix against the Arizona Diamondbacks. Luis Lopez, the first base coach, is going to be the interim manager or the acting manager for the Isotopes the next two games. Runner goes, throw to first. Now a throw down to second. Cordova slides, cannot swim away from the tag, so he gets picked off. A good move by Jump. And now there's two outs. Well, with the count full and with one out, Isotopes, we're going to put Cordova in motion. But he went too soon. And again, a really good pickoff move by Jump. And now with two outs, the 3-2 pitch is fouled back. That is not always the easiest throw for a right-handed throwing first baseman, but Joey Meneses delivered it right on the bag. And Brett Harris, the second baseman, covering at the bag, applied the tag. Count is still full on Amador. The 3-2 deliver. A swing and a miss struck him out, and the side is retired. No runs, one hit, no errors, and one left. We head to the bottom of the sixth inning. Still Las Vegas leading 3-0 over Albuquerque. This is the Isotopes Multimedia Network.
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4: And it's now the bottom of the sixth inning. The score is the same now as it has been since we completed three innings, and that is Las Vegas 3 and Albuquerque nothing. Blake Adams has been a revelation for the Isotopes in his AAA debut. He has retired all six batters that he has faced since taking over in the fourth. Joey Meneses at the plate right now. First pitch, line drive, base hit, right center field. Avin's trying to cut it off, but he can't. It goes all the way to the wall at the 380 sign and stops at the base of the wall. And Joey Meneses going the other way has got a leadoff double. That is the sixth hit of the game for the Aviators. The batter will be Cade Marlowe. Marlowe had an RBI double back in the third inning. He is also grounded out to second. Left-handed hitter. And the Isotopes catcher, Andrew Kisner, going to head out to the mound for a conversation. 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There's also the Mariachi Margarita that features silver tequila, lemon, lime, and orange liqueur. 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Conference on the mound complete. First pitch, Marlowe takes it, bounced in front of the plate for ball one. Meneses takes his lead at second. Amador plays behind him. Amador points the plate, pitch is delivered to the plate, and it's a called strike. It's one of my favorite things in watching either the second baseman or the shortstop. They play behind the base runner, and they'll look at the pitcher, and he just points home. Next pitch is grounded foul. Like, no, I'm not going to break for second. We're not going to try and do a pickoff. He just points home to the catcher. Throw it there. All right. Little inside things I love watching. The way the guys communicate with each other. It might look like nothing's going on. A ton's going on. The 1-2 is fouled off. Down the left field line into the second level, right into someone's lap. They didn't even get up. Ball's right at their feet. Someone's telling them the ball's right there. And he picks it up and everyone cheers. Now the 1-2 is a swing and a miss. Struck him out. Third strikeout for Adams. 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Sip easy. 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Michael Stefanik, the batter. First pitch, ground ball to the left side. Amador, backhand, sets his feet, throws to first. Got him. And there's two away. So I better be quick with this Malibu Moments of the Major Leagues, huh? Shohei Ohtani returned to his two-way form today. Last three starts when he pitched, he did not hit. Today he went back to doing both. Led off the game with a home run, gave himself a 1-0 lead before he even took the mound. And then he went out and he pitched five scoreless innings. He lowered his ERA to 0.73. There's Brian Servin taking outside for a ball. His ERA is 0.73. That is the lowest mark among Major League pitchers who have thrown at least 25 innings. The 1-0 is a ground ball to the left side. Machine waits for the second hop. Fields throws. It is low. Condon scoops. And the side is retired. No runs, one hit, no errors, one left. We have completed two-thirds of tonight's game. It's still Las Vegas 3 and Albuquerque nothing on the Isotopes Multimedia Network.

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4: It is now the seventh inning, and the Albuquerque Isotopes still looking for their first run. They do have four hits, as Gage Jump, by far his best outing of the season, has really frustrated the Isotopes. Sterling Thompson will lead it off, number three hitter in the order. First pitch this inning is a ground ball to the first baseman over to his right to field, Meneses. Underhand flip to the pitcher covering, and Thompson retired on one pitch.
5: Next up, number 24.
4: Well, for Jump, two starts ago, he threw 103 pitches in 4 2/3 innings. So far tonight, he has thrown 82 pitches in 6 1/3 innings. It's Charlie Condon at the plate. Condon is bouncing to a double play and then struck out looking on a pitch that was initially called ball three. It was challenged and overturned to become strike three. First one from Jump. A swing and a miss. Big cut on a fastball at 95 miles an hour. Now the 0-1 pitch from Jump. A swing and a miss. Threw a changeup after the fastball. He's got really good arm speed with his changeup. Does not slow the arm speed down. Does not throw the body down. Just allows the grip on the baseball to do the work. And now Condon down on the count. Nothing and two. Left-hander's ready. 0-2 pitch. Taken low. Good take on that slider. The count is 1-2. Tonight's attendance is 5,625. 5,625. It's about 1,200 below their average. Now the 1-2. That is a little inside, but it's being challenged. Brian Servant is 2-for-2 in getting calls overturned. This is the third time that he is challenging a call. And the verdict from the ABS, it is overturned for a third time. Second time that Condon strikes out based on an appeal to the computer. And there's two away. Two outs, nobody on. VMAL machine now the batter. And the first pitch is a called strike on the outside corner. Machine is doubled and grounded out. And here's the pitch. This one is driven in the air, center field, playable for Cade Barlow. He's underneath it, waiting on gravity, makes the catch. That is yet another 1-2-3 inning for Gage Jump. Time to stretch, middle of the seventh. It's Las Vegas 3, Albuquerque nothing on the Isotopes Multimedia Network.
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4: 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Blake Adams back to work. Jared Dickey at the plate takes low ball one. Adams, three scoreless innings, retired six in a row, a leadoff double in the sixth inning, stranded Joey Meneses at second. And now the 1-0 is just outside ball two. Adams works from the stretch, sets and fires, a swing and miss. And it makes it 2-1. Dickey's a left-handed batter. Grounded into a double play in the second, struck out in the fourth. This is his second look at Adams. And now the 2-1, taking down and in, ball three. Outfield straight away. Here's the pitch. That is grounded foul to the first base side off the dugout. And down the line, and the count is 3-2. Adams ready, 3-2, payoff. Sharply hit to first, but Condon's got it. He'll take it himself to the bag, and there's one away. That was 99.6 off the bat.
5: Step into play, number 21, Brian
4: Huelvas. Now it's Brian Huelvas. Huelvas is from Colombia, 23 years old. He's grounded a short and fly to right. Right-handed hitter. 3-0 Aviators as they bat bottom of the seventh. First pitch, a huge swing and a miss. Strike one. You might say that he eyed it. He tried it with his swing, but he did not buy contact. Next pitch is low for a ball, and it's 1-1. Here's the pitch. A swing and a miss. Another big, hearty cut. And the count is 1-2. Well, Vuss does not get cheated when he swings. He is not just trying to fillet the ball into right field softly. He is not trying to poke it into center. He's trying to hit it hard somewhere to left or left center. The 1-2. Very high. Count is 2-2 now. Pitch. Take it low. Missed with a changeup. And it's a 3-2 count. Another payoff coming from Adams. A swing and a miss. He went after a pitch way above the strike zone. Fourth strikeout of the game for Adams. That's out of his 11 outs, 4 on strikeouts. That pitch was a couple of feet above the strike zone. Now here is Joshua Kuroda Grauer. Not too many people go formally by Joshua. Let's just go by Josh. First pitch, Joshua hits in the right center field gap. Carrick coming over, can't get it. One hops the wall in front of the swimming pool, picks it up, chucks it back in, and into second base with a double is Joshua Kuroda Grauer. That pitch was pretty much right down the middle, and he smoked it.
8: 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At the plate, number 47, Tommy White.
4: That is the seventh hit of the game for the Aviators. They scored one in the second, two in the third. Those are the only three runs of the game. Tommy White, big fan of Bob Marley, apparently, is at the plate. And the first pitch is taken high. It's not a lot of modern baseball players who use Bob Marley as their walk-up song. Tommy White must have an old soul. Here's the 1-0. Taken low, ball two. White is from St. Pete Beach, Florida. Not St. Petersburg, St. Pete Beach in Florida. And now the 2-0 is a called strike. Slider spins in there to make it 2-1. There is two outs. Adams trying to strand the runner at second base. Bottom of the seventh. And the 2-1. Is softly hit to left field, down for a base hit. Thompson charges, fields on one bounce. They're going to send him. Throw home. Two-hopper offline, tag not there. If the throw's right on the plate, they probably get him, but it's up the third baseline a bit. It's an RBI single for Tommy White, and it's 4-0 Aviators. Well, Thompson's got a very good arm. He's thrown out a bunch of guys this year, and that was not his best throw. Kisner had to go way to his left. By the time that he caught it, had no chance to. Couldn't even do a swipe tag. He had to move his feet a little bit in order to try to apply the tag. Now Brett Harris, the batter. And he takes high, ball one. Harris is 2-for-3. And here's the 1-0 pitch. That is taken high, ball two. And here comes Pedro Lopez out of the Isotopes dugout. In the middle of the at-bat, doesn't happen very often. Usually when the manager comes out, it's to make a pitching change. But Pedro is going to come out and wants to talk to the guy who just arrived from AA. All the infielders gather around. Isotopes Baseball is brought to you in part by the Albuquerque Journal. For over 100 years, the Journal has been your most trusted news source, and now the Journal is delivering more than just the latest stories. 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So no change. Pedro back to the dugout. 2-0 pitches. Lowe scoots away from Kisner behind him. Advancing down to second base is White on what I think is going to be a wild pitch. We'll see if that's a pass ball. Yeah, it will be a wild pitch. Ball was in the dirt. And now the 3-0 is low ball four. So that is the first walk issued by Adams. Well, there was two outs in the inning when Kuroda Grauer doubled. Tommy White RBI single. Brett Harris just walked. Looks like there's a left-hander warming up in the Isotopes bullpen. And Joey Meneses, the batter. First pitch is low and away, ball one. Ness has a walk, a sac fly, and a double, so he's officially 1-for-1. And And the pitch taken, called strike. And the count is 1-1. Adams is up to 56 pitches in relief at the start of the fourth inning. And his 1-1 is popped up high in the air, right side. Charlie Condon, a couple of steps on the outfield grass, makes a one-handed catch, and the side is retired. But the Aviators tacked on a run. They did it on two hits, no errors, two left. We head to the eighth inning, 4-0 the score. Las Vegas leads Albuquerque. This is the Isotopes Multimedia Network.
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4: Albuquerque Isotopes coming to bat here in the eighth inning, running out of chances. They're down to their final two at-bats, six outs. They're trailing 4-0 to Las Vegas. Andrew Kisner will lead it off. New pitcher on the mound for the Aviators is right-hander Luis Morales. Morales listed at 6'3", 178 from Mesa, Arizona. Morales works from the first base side of the rubber. And the first pitch to Kisner is a fastball for a called strike at 98 miles an hour. Well, the starter for the Aviators, Gage Jump, was terrific tonight. The 0-1 is in the dirt. The highest number of innings the Jump had thrown before tonight was 4 2/3 innings. He went 7 innings tonight without allowing a run. Just 4 hits. 1-1 is a called strike on Kisner. Jump did not walk any batters. He struck out 9. He threw 88 pitches. 66 of them were strikes. And the 1-2 pitch is hit high in the air to center field, but Marlowe's got room. Drifting back a little bit further, still in front of the warning track, hauls it in. Kisner retired, one away.
8: Next up, number 2, Cole Kerrig.
4: Now here's Cole Kerrig. Kerrig will turn around a hit from the left side for the first time tonight. Struck out looking on a challenged ball that became strike 3, and then he flew out to right. First pitch is called strike, and Kerrig's going to challenge this call. It's the first challenge by the Isotopes. And so the verdict from the computer system. Pause for the dramatics, and it is a ball. It is overturned. So instead of strike 1, it becomes ball 1. Both teams still have both of their challenges. Next pitch, a wave and a miss. Evens the count at 1-1. Next next pitch is fouled straight back. Had a hearty cut at that one, just missed it.

0: Now the 1-2 pitch to Carey. Lays off that one. It's in the dirt. Count is 2 balls and 2 strikes. From the windup, Morales delivers. Grounded foul into the Aviators dugout. And looks like everyone ducked, got out of the way. See a lot of people turning around looking. Yes, everyone got out of the way. Count is still 2 balls and 2 strikes. Morales, next pitch. A swing and a miss. Got him with a sweeper. Two outs, nobody on here in the eighth inning. Isotopes are trailing 3-0. The batter is Nick Kent. Kent is grounded out and struck out. And the first pitch. Taking a little inside for ball. Well, a frustrating night for the Isotopes, certainly. Their pitching staff has been struggling. They had averaged giving up 15 runs per game during a 5-game losing streak. Tonight, they've only given up 4. But the Isotopes offense has been silent. The 1-0 is high. Isotopes have scored the most runs in all of minor league baseball, 120 teams. Well, they are 4 outs away from being shut out tonight. Here's the 2-0 pitch. Taking called strike. Front door breaking ball that time. Sweeper caught the inside corner. And the count is 2-1. Morales ready. The turn, the late kick, the pitch. Sharply hit on the ground. Base hit into left field. Got it between third baseman and shortstop. And so Nick Kent is aboard. That is just the 5th hit of the game for the Isotopes. Well, they're down 4-0. Let's see if the Isotopes can cut into this deficit. A little 2-out rally. Make it perhaps a little bit easier in the ninth. Jose Cordova has struck out. He singled to right. Right on right matchup. And first pitch is taken. Called strike up the inside corner. And we're not even at the 2-hour mark of tonight's game. We're at the top of the 8th with 2 outs. Here's the 0-1. This one is fouled back. It's 9:03 Pacific time, Las Vegas time right now. I think we were in about like the 4th or 5th inning at this time last night. We're in the 8th inning this evening. Pitching has been good. It's been great for Las Vegas. It's been good for the Isotopes. Normally in this league, you give up 4 runs, you're looking at a victory. Not the case tonight for the Isotopes, though. 0-2. Chuck swing. He did not offer at it. Brian Servin, the former Isotopes catcher, now playing for the Aviators. I talked to him before today's game about the check swing challenge, and he admitted, yeah, I really don't have a very good view from behind the plate. The 1-2. He got GM ground ball to third. That's fielded by White from the infield grass. Throws on to first, and the side is retired. No runs, one hit, no errors, one left. We're heading to the bottom of the eighth inning. Still 4-0. Las Vegas leads Albuquerque on the Isotopes Multimedia Network.
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0: We got a pitching change for Albuquerque as we start the bottom of the eighth inning. Las Vegas comes to bat with a 4-0 advantage. Wellington Herrera, left-hander, new pitcher on the mound for the Isotopes. He'll try to keep it a 4-run deficit, see if the Isotopes can pull one out in the bottom of the ninth. First pitch to Cade Marlowe is a bouncing ball to the second baseman. Kent Waits back on the third bounce. Got to hurry and safe the call at first base. Well, at second base, it's not as long of a throw, but when you wait back on the third bounce, Kent went backwards, fielded from the grass. He threw accurately and quickly, but Marlowe's too fast. He just beat it out. That was not bobbled. It was not juggled. But when you give ground, those things can happen when it's someone really fast. Michael Stefanik takes down and in near the back foot, ball one. Stefanik has singled, and then he has grounded out twice. Right-handed hitter. And the 1-0 is a called strike. Fastball in the outside corner at 94 miles an hour. Runner is going, pitches a bouncing ball, base hit right field through the vacated hole, and Marlowe didn't know where it was. Now he does, on his way to third. Throw is still late, and so the Aviators have runners at first and third. Well, that was not a designed hit and run. If it was, Marlowe would have been looking back and would have known the ball got into right field. Isotope's middle infielders did a good decoy in order to make him think the ball was somewhere else, but he was still able to figure it out. Marlowe was able to get to third base. Pitching coach Craig Bjornson heading out to the mound for a visit. Isotopes Baseball brought to you in part by Rio Grande Credit Union. They offer the Mariachi Rewards Card. You get the debit, you get the Visa. You can only get it though from Rio Grande Credit Union. 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You can accumulate points, use those points for travel, gift cards, prizes, and more. For more information, including how easy it is to become a member, visit the website riograndecu.org. So first and third, nobody out. The batter is Brian Servin, the former Isotope. And the first pitch. A wave and a miss. Good slider there. Strike one. Serving 0 for 2 plus a walk tonight. 2 for 6 on base 4 times so far in the series. Next pitch driven in the air. Deep right center field. Carrick coming over. Won't get it. Bangs off the wall. He fields it quickly. That's going to score one run. Servin gets to second. Stopping at third is Stefanik. It's an RBI double for Brian Servin, and it's now 5-0 Aviators. Well, that ball was barreled up. It was actually a little bit below the strike zone. He hit it 102.3 off the bat. If he would have got a little bit more backspin on it, it would have ended up in the swimming pool. It landed off the wall in right center, right in front of that pool. Jared Dickey, the batter. Infield comes in. First pitch, foul back over our heads for strike one. Herrera comes set. The pitch. A wave and a miss on a slider down and away. It's 0-2. It's now 5 runs on 11 hits for the Aviators. No runs, 5 hits for the Isotopes. Lefty on left. The 0-2 is low. Came out of the fastball at 96 miles an hour. Tonight is game two of this six-game series. We're back at it with night games tomorrow, Friday, and Saturday. All three of those starting at 8:05 Mountain Time. 1-2 is grounded slowly foul toward the on-deck hitter on the first base side. Sunday's series finale will be a day game at 1:05 Mountain Time. The 1-2 delivered, taken low. Count is 2 balls and 2 strikes. Jared Dickey, the batter, he's 0 for 3. Pitch fouls it off to the left out of play. Just spoiled that one. Pitch might have been a little bit below the strike zone. He wasn't taking any chances. Middle infielders halfway in, corner fielders in. The pitch grounded foul again, this time behind home. Dickey putting together quite the at-bat. He has fouled off 4 pitches, 2 in a row since the count went to 2-2. Here comes the 8th pitch of this at-bat. A wave and a miss. Got him with a slider. Big strikeout for Herrera. That's the first out of the inning.
3: Stepping to the plate, number 21, Brian
0: Guelbas. Brian Guelbas to the plate. He's 0 for 3. Ground out, fly out, strikeout. Infield remains in. In fact, even the middle infielders have moved in more. First pitch, a swing and a miss on a high fastball.

0: inside ball one. Herrera's pitch is taken, called strike inside corner. It's 1-1. Feet very close to one another, deep in the box. The pitch is a chopper that Herrera fields on the mound, sprints to first, then a quick little toss, and the side is retired. The Aviators, though, tacked on a run, three hits, no errors, two left. Last call for the Isotopes when we come back. It's Las Vegas 5 and Albuquerque nothing on the Isotopes Multimedia Network.
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0: Last chance for the Albuquerque Isotopes. They need five to tie it, six for the lead as we start the ninth inning here from the suburbs of Las Vegas. Luis Morales looking to close it out for the Aviators. And the Isotopes will have Drew Avins, Adiel Amador, and Sterling Thompson. They're trying to start a rally again. They need five to keep this one going. They're trying to end a five-game losing streak. So here is Drew Avins. He has struck out, grounded out, and hit one of the warning track that was caught. He's 0 for 3. Morales from the windup, first pitch. Hit high in the air to left field. Playable for Jared Dickey. Near the line, toward the corner, in front of the corner, he makes the catch. One pitch, one out. Begins the ninth inning. Well, just five hits for the Isotopes. Three of them came by the first five batters. Back in the first inning, Adiel Amador, who will bat next, doubled. Sterling Thompson singled. And then Charlie Condon hit him a double play to end the inning. First pitch to Amador is taken for a called strike. VMA machine doubled to start the second. Later stole third, was stranded there. Topes then had 12 in a row retired before Jose Cordova singled to lead off the sixth. Amador takes a ball. Later in that inning, Cordova was thrown out trying to steal. Actually, it was more of a pickoff caught stealing. Two out single by Nick Kent in the eighth, and that is it for the hits. The 1-1 is a check swing on the appeal down to third, no. And the Las Vegas Aviators pitchers tonight have walked zero batters. No walks. 2-1 pitch. Ground ball, base hit, right field. Barrel that one up nicely in the hole between the first and second baseman. So Amador, 2-for-4 tonight. 3-for-7 and on base five times in the series.
6: Now batting number 8, Sterling Thompson.
0: And now the batter will be Sterling Thompson. Thompson 1-for-3 in his first game back with the Isotopes since May 14th. Brief cameo to the major leagues when Tyler Freeman was placed on the paternity list. First pitch, he holds back ball one. When Freeman was back from the paternity list, Thompson returned back to

0: The Isotopes. Here's the 1-0. Taken for a ball. Missed a little low inside. Ball two. Now the set. And the 2-0 pitch. A swing and a foul. Back to the screen. Isotopes had come into tonight's game having allowed 75 runs in their last five games. That is an average of 15 per. Before this stretch of five games, they had gone 11 games permitting just over 4 runs per game. And the 2-1 pitch is taken low. And then the pitchers get back on track. And the Isotopes' high-powered offense has been completely stymied. Again, no runs. They're trailing 5-0 here in the ninth. 3-1 to Thompson. Is grounded foul behind home. New baseball for the pitcher Morales. Amador takes his lead. First baseman does not hold him on. Pitch is pulled foul. Thompson hit it hard, just out in front of that slider. Count is still 3-2. Tomorrow night's pitching matchup, Isotopes have not announced their starter, right-hander Cade Morris for Las Vegas. And another 3-2 is taken for a ball, but it'll be challenged. So as of now, it's ball four. But will it be overturned for a fourth time tonight? Ryan Servant has gotten three overturned. This time, Thompson's confident, jogging down to first, and it's just barely low. So the call is confirmed. It was 0.6 inches low. That puts two on with one out. The pitching coach for the Aviators is heading out to the mound. This is Paul Abbott, former major leaguer. It's just pitcher, catcher, and pitching coach. Paul Abbott had some good years in the big leagues. He was part of that 2001 Mariners team that won all those games. He went 17-4 that year. The Mariners won 116 games. Paul Abbott had 11 years in the big leagues from 1990 through 2004. Man, he'd be a good immaculate grid guy for me to remember. Here's Charlie Condon taking low and away. Paul Abbott pitched for the Twins, Cleveland, Seattle, Royals, Devil Rays, and the Phillies. I gotta remember him for my immaculate grid. The 1-0 pitch on the way to Condon. Taking called strike inside corner. Charlie doesn't like to call. Does not challenge it. Looked like it would have just barely missed the computer. Now the 1-1 pitch. A wave and a miss. Out in front of that slider. County is 1-2. Check of second, a second time. Now the pitch, taking low. It is now 2-2 on Condon. Amador at second, Thompson at first. 2-2 pitch. Line drive, center field, and that one's down for a base hit. Hit so hard the runners had to freeze. Amador around third base is on his way home. Here's the throw. It's a one-hopper, and Amador is safe, sliding in and reaching back with his hand. So it's an RBI single for Charlie Condon. Isotopes will not be shut out tonight. They are now trailing 5-1. Well, Amador had to wait and wait to make sure that ball was not caught. He actually started to slow down a little bit at third, maybe anticipating it was not going to be sent. And then he turned on the jets. VML machine was pointing which direction for him to slide toward. Now machine steps to the plate. And the first pitch is hit in the air to right center field. And that one is just barely down for a base hit and then booted forward. Thompson stopped at third. He'll get waved in after Belvoss couldn't come up with it clean. And that's a hit for machine. And the Isotopes now trail 5-2. Condon stopped at second base. And that looks like the end of the night for Morales, as the Aviators manager Fran Reardon making the slow walk out of the dugout. And indeed, we're going to have a break in the action for this pitching change. Don't count out the Isotopes yet. They're down 5-2, but they got the tying run at the plate here top of the ninth inning. It's 5-2 Las Vegas, and this is the Isotopes Multimedia Network.
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0: New pitcher for Las Vegas is right-hander Wander Suero. He takes over, and this game a whole lot different than it was about 10 minutes ago. It was 5-0. Now the Isotopes have scored two. They have two on base with one out, and so the potential tying run coming to the plate, it's catcher Andrew Kisner against the hard-throwing Suero. Big guy listed at 6'4", 196. He is from New Jersey, a 34-year-old right-hander. Condon at second, Machine at first. They both delivered RBI singles in this inning. First pitch is a called strike on the outside corner. Started him off with a cutter at 90 miles an hour. Runners take their leads. Suero checks second briefly. Here's the pitch. Taking called strike. Once again near the outside corner, and Kisner down 0-2 right away. We've had basically no wind all night. Just a tiny bit of movement for the flags in right center. Suero comes set. 0-2. And that is a called third strike on the outside corner. Kisner's going to challenge it, might as well. He got two left. We'll about to find out whether or not it caught the corner or not. I think it did. Ryan Servin very confident behind the plate. Yep, almost the entire baseball in the strike zone. About 98% of the baseball was in the zone. So the call is confirmed. And now there's two outs. Boy, they just painted the outside corner. Three in a row on Kisner. He never took the bat off his shoulder. So last chance for the Isotopes to keep this one going is Cole Carrig. Two on, two out. Ninth inning, down by three of the Isotopes. First pitch, fastball in there, called strike. Carrick hitless in three at-bats. Suero sets. Here's the pitch. Line drive down the right field line. That one's down for a base hit. That one's going all the way to the wall. That'll score Condon. Machine on his way to third base will be held there. It's an RBI double for Cole Carrick. Isotopes now trailing 5-3, and they've got the tying run at second base. Well, that was a cut fastball that ended up almost right down the middle. If Carrick would have gotten a little bit more backspin on it, a little bit more height, maybe a three-run homer, instead an RBI double. And now it's Nick Kent at the plate. Tying run at second, Kent the go-ahead run at the plate. And first pitch, taken, called strike outside corner. Kent is 1-for-3. Infield plays in the pull. Outfield about straight away. 0-1. Hit high, deep, left field. Will it stay fair? That one is gone! Nick Kent, a three-run homer. And the Isotopes have taken a 6-5 lead. What a comeback for the Isotopes! A six-run ninth inning has stunned the Aviators. Now it's Jose Cordova at the plate. First pitch swings, fouls it back, strike one. Second home run for Kent of the season. And what a time for it. First triple-A home run came last weekend. The 0-1's a wave and a miss, and the count is 0-2. The Aviators are just shell-shocked. The 0-2 is way outside for a ball. Suero had been 2-for-2 in save opportunities. Now we got a baseball that's on the field. The center fielder will go track it down. Avens flew out to left. Amador single. Thompson walked. Condon RBI single. Machine RBI single. Kisner struck out. Carrick RBI double. And then Nick Kent a three-run homer to give the Isotopes this 6-5 lead. Next pitch is way outside. And the count is 2-2. Suero sets the pitch. A swing and a miss. Struck him out. The side is retired. But how about the Isotopes? They send nine batters to the plate. They score six runs. They do it on five hits. No errors. Nobody left. Bottom of the ninth inning improbably will take place. It's Albuquerque 6, Las Vegas 5. And this is the Isotopes Multimedia Network.
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0: We have reached the bottom of the ninth inning. The Isotopes have the lead, 6-5. 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TJ Shook out of the Isotopes bullpen to try to close it out. 2-3-4 hitters in the Aviators lineup. Tommy White at the plate. First pitch is taken high for a ball. Shook making his 18th appearance of the season. He's got four saves, an ERA of 3.57. Right-hander's 1-0. Is a called strike. That'll be challenged. Caught the inside corner according to the umpire, but what did the computer think? White trying to get it overturned, and the verdict is confirmed. And so the Aviators lose their final challenge. They are out of the challenges. And now the 1-1 pitch. Way inside. White could have taken one for the team. It's always easy to say from up here. It was about waist high, maybe a little bit lower than the waist, but he got out of the way of it. The 2-1 pitch. Almost hit him again. Gets out of the way. Ball three. Shook missing with back-to-back changeups. The changeup is his best pitch. Wasn't able to control either one of those last two. Now what's he going to do? 3-1. He fires. Sounded like a broken bat. Popped up right side of the infield. Kent calls off Condon. Makes a two-handed catch. One away. Bottom of the ninth inning.
9: Taking in number 11, Brett Harris.
0: Now here is Brett Harris. Well, Shook has had to work a lot lately, but he's more well-rested tonight, relatively speaking, than he's been in a while. First pitch to Harris is hit high in the air to center field, but Cole Carrick back on the warning track makes the catch at the back of the warning track just in front of the swimming pool, and there's two outs here in the bottom of the ninth inning. Harris just missed it, a fastball right down the middle. He hit it 375 feet. Carrick caught it and then braced himself up against the wall with his bare hand in his glove hand. Isotopes one out from victory. Here's Joey Meneses. First pitch way outside and low, ball one. Well, this is the type of game that can completely just turn around a season. And they're one out away from doing it. Here's the pitch. Take in low, ball two. Isotopes came into today having lost five in a row. They went into the ninth inning trailing 5-0. They scored six runs. And now they're one out from victory, and catcher Andrew Kisner wants to go out to the mound and just give TJ a little breather, talk a little strategy here. Each of the last 2 weeks, Shook has pitched three times during the six-game series. His last appearance was Sunday at home, so he got the Monday off, he got yesterday off, 2 days rest, but again, Shook's been pitching a lot. Although whenever you have clean 1-2-3 innings, arm doesn't quite feel it as much, body doesn't feel it as much, and he's looking for a 1-2-3 inning right here. But you got to be careful with the dangerous Meneses at the plate. Here's the 2-0 pitch. Taking, that's low, ball three. Meneses homered yesterday. He's hit six long balls this year. Shook's 3-0. Taking low, ball four. So now it's the Aviators who have the tying run at first base. The winning run, Cade Marlowe, about to step into the left-handed batter's box. We'll have a pinch runner at first base as well.

0: Drew Swift is running at first base. Swift had a couple of stolen bases yesterday. And Kisner back to the mound to talk things over with I'm sure it'll be a combination of how are we going to approach this batter, but also what we're going to do about the runner at first base here in terms of throw overs and holding longer and step offs and all that. Conference on the mound complete. That was the Isotope's final mound visit. DJ is cranking up the audio for the video board. I don't even know if you can hear me. Now here's Cade Marlowe, ready. Shooks, first pitch. Taken outside, ball one. 6-5 Isotopes, last of the night. Swift takes his lead. Condon holds him on. Into a big crouch, doesn't go. The pitch, a wave and a miss. There's what he likes to do with that changeup. Had Marlowe out in front of him. Marlowe was grounded to second. RBI double, strikeout, then an infield single. Swift, not a big lead. Leaning, doesn't go. The pitch, taken outside. Ball two. Kisner checks into the dugout in case Major Lopez thinking about a pitch out. Swift into a crouch at first base. The 2-1. Line drive, diving catch! Ball game over! Nick Kent! What a ninth inning for Kent! The game go-ahead homer and then an all-out diving catch to end it. The Isotopes win it. 6-5 is the final. Oh my goodness, what an inning for Nick Kent. That ball was smoked. 100.5 off the bat. It's just one step and all out dive, and he squeezed it. And the Isotopes, with one of their best victories in years. No runs, no hits, no errors. One left on base for the Aviators in the bottom of the ninth inning. We'll take a break. We'll come back. We'll start the Southwest Copy Systems postgame show. All the totals, the dramatic ninth inning highlights, a check on the PCL scores as well. Again, the Isotopes score 6 in the ninth. They have snapped their 5-game losing streak. The final score, Isotopes 6, Las Vegas 5, and this is the Albuquerque Isotopes Multimedia Network.
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0: 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Here are the totals on this Wednesday night for victorious Albuquerque. 6 runs all in the ninth inning, 10 hits, 1 error. Isotopes leave 3 on base. And for Las Vegas, 5 runs, 11 hits, no errors. Aviators strand 9 on base. Winning pitcher was Wellington Herrera. He gave up a run in the eighth inning, picks up the win. He's now 3-1. Loss goes to Wander Suero. He gave up the go-ahead home run in the ninth. He drops his record to 1-1. TJ Shook with the save, his 5th. Time of the game was 2 hours and 32 minutes, 2-3-2. We started at 7:08 p.m. Pacific time, and we concluded at 9:40. Tonight's attendance brought to you by the New Mexico Public Regulation Commission. The announced crowd, 5,625, 5,625. With the victory, the Isotopes snapped their 5-game losing streak. Overall record is now 26-21 for Albuquerque. Meanwhile, for Las Vegas, 3-game winning streak comes to an end. The Aviators' overall record is now 24-21. All right, so those are the totals. We'll take a break. We'll come back, and we will break down this game. What happened for the first 8 innings that gave the Aviators the lead, and then how the Isotopes did it in the ninth when we come back on the Isotopes Multimedia Network.
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0: 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All right, let's get to this wacky game. 8 innings, Las Vegas dominated, and then came the ninth. So neither team scored in the first inning. Both hit into a double play. So let's get to the bottom of the second inning. Michael Stefanik led off the inning with a single to right off starter Carson Palmquist. Went to second on a walk. A double play grounder advanced him to third base. So he's at third. There's two outs, and at the plate was right fielder Brian Buelvas. Next pitch in the dirt gets away from Kisner. Might have a play at the plate. Underhand flip, the tag, and safe is the call. Palmquist can't believe it. Palmquist got right in the face of the umpire, then basically tried to do his own instant replay. So 1-0 was the score there. We got to look at a couple of replays. First one, we couldn't tell from the angle, but the second angle showed that Palmquist definitely tagged him out. The glove was right at the foot as the foot was sliding into home. But there's no replay for those types of plays in the minor leagues. So 1-0 on that wild pitch. Then came the bottom of the third inning. Joshua Kuroda-Grauer led it off with an infield single. He stole second. After a strikeout, there was a single by Brett Harris that put runners at first and third with one out, and Joey Meneses the batter. First pitch is popped up high in the air to right field. Avens initially did not see it. Now he does. He makes the catch. The runner is tagging from third. The throw is coming home. It's on the fly. It's not in time. And advancing down to second is Harris. Sacrifice fly for Meneses. And it's 2-0 Las Vegas. Aviators looking for more against Palmquist. And next up was center fielder Cade Marlowe. Is a low line drive down the left field line. That's a fair ball. And that one's going all the way to the wall. Harris scores easily. Marlowe on his way to second. Thompson just now gets it in. It's an RBI double for Cade Marlowe. It's a 3-0 Aviators lead. No other runs in that inning. Palmquist departed after three innings. And Isotopes went to Blake Adams, who just joined us yesterday from AA Hartford. And Adams was fantastic. He retired the first six batters that he faced. Gave up a leadoff double in the sixth inning. Retired three more after that. And then got the first two outs in the bottom of the seventh inning. But then Kuroda-Grauer doubled. And so he's at second. There is two outs, and Tommy White is the batter. And the 2-1 is softly hit to left field, down for a base hit. Thompson charges, fields on one bounce. They're going to send him. Throw home. Two-hopper offline, tag not there. If the throw's right on the plate, they probably get him, but it's up the third baseline a bit. It's an RBI single for Tommy White, and it's 4-0 Aviators. No other runs allowed by Adams. He was really good. Again, four innings, one run allowed in his AAA debut. Let's go bottom eight. Wellington Herrera was the new pitcher for the Isotopes. Cade Marlowe, infield single. Michael Stefanik, a single to right. Put runners at first and third for the former Isotope, now with the Aviators, catcher Brian Servin. Next pitch, driven in the air. Deep right center field. Carrick coming over, won't get it. Bangs off the wall. He fields it quickly. That's going to score one run. Servin gets to second. Stopping at third is Stefanik. It's an RBI double for Brian Servin, and it's now 5-0 Aviators. And there was nobody out at that point, but Herrera able to get the next three in a row, not giving up any additional runs. So it was 5-0 going into the ninth inning. Now, going into the ninth inning, the Isotopes had just five hits. There was one stretch in which the starter, Gage Jump, had retired 12 consecutive batters. The Isotopes looked completely dead. Again, they're down five going to the ninth. They've got five hits through eight scoreless innings. Drew Avens led off the ninth, swinging at the first pitch. He flew out to left field. And I'm going into the hole, you know, this is what time the game starts tomorrow. These will be the pitcher's routine that happens. Then Adiel Amador had a single to right in between first and second baseman. Then Sterling Thompson on a 3-2 pitch took ball four. The Aviators challenged the call. It was confirmed as ball four. So now you got runners at first and second, and the batter was Charlie Condon. 2-2 pitch. Line drive, center field, and that one's down for a base hit. Hit so hard, the runners had to freeze. Amador around third base is on his way home. Here's the throw. It's a one-hopper, and Amador is safe, sliding in and reaching back with his hand. So it's an RBI single for Charlie Condon. Isotopes will not be shut out tonight. They are now trailing 5-1. Yeah, you can even hear from my voice at the time. It was like, okay, they're not going to get shut out. But no, the Isotopes had much bigger plans in this ninth inning. Next up after him was Vimeo Machine. And the first pitch is hit in the air to right center field. And that one is just barely down for a base hit and then booted forward. Thompson stopped at third. He'll get waved in after Belvoss couldn't come up with it clean. And that's a hit for Machine. And the Isotopes now trail 5-2. That end of the night for Luis Morales. Now, the starter, Gage Jump, he pitched seven scoreless. It was Luis Morales who had a scoreless eighth inning. He started the ninth. He comes out. Wander Suero comes in. First batter that he faced was Andrew Kisner, representing the potential tying run. He looked at three straight pitches right on the outside corner and struck out looking. So now there's two outs. Isotopes down to their last out, and at the plate was Cole Carrick. Here's the pitch. Line drive down the right field line. That one's down for a base hit. That one's going all the way to the wall. That'll score Condon. Machine on his way to third base will be held there. It's an RBI double for Cole Carrig. Isotopes now trailing 5-3, and they've got the tying run at second base. Yeah, not only did they have the tying run at second base, they had the go-ahead run at the plate. And how about the moment finding Nick Kent? Two on, two out, ninth inning. What is Nick Kent going to do? 0-1. Hit high, deep, left field. Will it stay fair? That one is gone! Nick Kent, a three-run homer! And the Isotopes have taken a 6-5 lead. And, of course, that is the Jack Daniel's Tennessee Whiskey play of the game. Jack Daniel's Tennessee Whiskey, proud sponsor of the Isotopes. Every drop of Jack is mellowed through sugar maple charcoal for that signature smooth taste. Now that is what makes Jack, Jack. Whether neat on the rocks or with a splash of cola, enjoy the game with a true American classic. Please drink responsibly. That took us to the bottom of the ninth inning, and the heroics for Nick Kent were not done just yet. TJ Shook came on, retired Tommy White on a pop-up to second. Brett Harris then hit one to deep center. Cole Carrig ran it down on the warning track for the second out. But then Joey Meneses walked. Drew Swift ran for him at first base. So you've got the tying run at first. You got the winning run at the plate. Cade Marlowe trying to keep the game going for Las Vegas. The 2-1. Line drive, diving catch, ball game over. Nick Kent, what a ninth inning for Kent. The game go-ahead homer, and then an all-out diving catch to end it. The Isotopes win it. 6-5 is the final. So that was how it sounded on this Wednesday night. An improbable comeback for the Isotopes. Just a staggering turn of events in the ninth inning. As the Isotopes snap their five-game losing streak. Again, Albuquerque, the Rockies affiliate 6, Las Vegas, the A's affiliate 5. We'll take another break, then we'll come back, give you some notes about the Rockies, check the scores in the Pacific Coast League, and we will update the standings as best we can. This is the Albuquerque Isotopes Multimedia Network.
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0: Final score tonight, 6-5. Albuquerque defeats Las Vegas, game two of this series, to even up the series at one game apiece. Check in on how the Isotopes parent club, Colorado Rockies, is doing. Heartbreaking loss for the Rockies. As they lose it 5-4 to Texas, rubber game of a three-game series, day game there at Coors Field as the Rangers rallied in the ninth inning. There was a catcher's interference against Brett Sullivan that kept the inning going. There was a couple of singles, and then there was a ball that trickled off the glove of Brett Sullivan that enabled the tying run to score, And then Josh Young singled in the go-ahead run. So a disastrous sequence there in the final inning as the Rangers rally to win it 5-4. It was the final. The Rockies are 5-13 now in the month of May. They have not won a series this month. It was the fifth consecutive series in which they went into the finale. It was the rubber game of the finale, and they have lost all five of those. They will hit the road next, heading to Phoenix. Among the people who will be in Phoenix with them is Isotopes manager Pedro Lopez. He's going to join the Major League staff for the next 2 days. He'll be subbing as the third base coach. We will have Luis Lopez as the acting manager for the Isotopes here over the next 2 days. So we're excited for Pedro to head over to Phoenix and join the big league club and see if we can get some of Pedro's mojo to help out the Rockies. Around the Pacific Coast League, we had a whole bunch of blowouts tonight. Unlike our game, we had a whole bunch of blowouts. Let's take this from the top. Sacramento entered the day in first place, having won five in a row. Well, now it's six straight for the Rivercats. They win it 13-1 at home over Sugarland. Oklahoma City entered the day 1.5 games out of first. They remain 1.5 out of first. OKC Comets with a 6-4 victory at home over Reno. So both Sacramento and Oklahoma City have both won six consecutive games. Las Vegas loses to Albuquerque, which means the Isotopes remain 2 games out of first. Las Vegas drops to 3 games out of first. Tacoma and Reno both came into today 5 games out of first place. And Tacoma won big time 13-1 at Salt Lake. So Tacoma will remain 5 games back. Meanwhile, Reno lost to Oklahoma City, so the Aces will be 6 games out of first. Round Rock in last place won 23-7 over El Paso. They had a 6-run second inning, single runs in the third and fourth. They scored 3 runs in the sixth, 3 more in the seventh. Then they scored 9 in the ninth inning. At one point, they were trailing 2-0 and trailing 7-6, and they won it 23-7. Round Rock over El Paso there in western Texas. And so El Paso drops to 6.5 back. Round Rock remains 10.5 games out of first place. You're up to date with all the scores around the Pacific Coast League. We invite you to join us again tomorrow evening for game 3 of this 6-game series. Isotopes have not announced their starter. Las Vegas says the right-hander Cade Morris, who is one of the A's top prospects, will get the ball. Coverage will begin with Isotopes on deck at 7:45 p.m. Mountain Time. First pitch is set for 8:05 Mountain Time. Now for our studio engineer, Jonah Vaquera, I'm Josh Souchon. Thanking you for listening and saying goodnight here from Las Vegas Ballpark. If you stayed up late tonight to listen to the end, congratulations. You earned that win as much as the Isotopes did. Nick Kent, 3-run homer in the top of the ninth, diving catch in the bottom of the ninth for the final out, and Albuquerque wins it 6-5 over Las Vegas. Coming up next, we'll join the Infinity Sports Network programming in progress. We'll talk to you again tomorrow night. You've been listening to the Albuquerque Isotopes Multimedia Network.
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3: 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Curtis Poindexter runs the board. What more could you want in the world? Aaron Rodgers is coming back. Yeah. Old man Aaron Rodgers will parade himself around the country. You know, when presidents used to die, Lincoln is an example of this. When presidents used to die, they would take their, carcass, and, it's kind of an aggressive word, but yeah, their rotting body. Sorry, I don't know why I just dropped carcass on you all. But can I tell you something? Got a call from my dad yesterday. I had called him. Baylor softball, two of their assistant coaches had left the program, and family dog, German short hair, got out, was hit by a car. Not good for anybody involved. Very sad for the entire family. Conversation with dad, conversation with mom. You know, I moved away years ago from the house, but when I was still in high school, we had gotten the dog. And so that's a sad moment. But there was 8 months ago, 8 months ago or so, my granddad, I was talking about, I've got a dog, Bear. And my granddad said, what does the dog do? What do you mean does the dog do? It's an Aussie doodle. He's like, what does it do? I was like, it just sits around. He's like, if a dog ain't working for you, it's just eating your food for free. I thought, he's got a good point there. My dog is just eating the food for free. You know, it kind of changed my perspective on life and death and animals and the utilitarianism approach to pets. And so where I'm going with this, I get the call, and German short hair had been hit by a car, and dad had to take care of Barry Sadie. And that was a tough conversation. And I thought, you know what? If the dog is not working for you, it's just eating your food for free. Circle of life. Dogs, cats, turtles, people, everybody dies in the end, right? And with that approach to it, I thought, presidents in this case, Abraham Lincoln, he died, wasn't hit by a car, should be very clear.

0: And they take his body, they embalm him, and they trek him around the country, and people get to show up at the train station, and they wave goodbye to the president in a case, in a glass case. Dad, not, there's nothing glorious, glamorous about death at all. You parade the person around after it's all over, said and done, and America says goodbye to him. And my question, as it pertains to Aaron Rodgers, if that dog is not working for you, he is eating your food for free. Aaron Rodgers wasn't working for the Pittsburgh Steelers a year ago. He had the same numbers as Jacoby Brissett. He was fine. But that dog's about to eat your food for $22 million next year and not be competitive in a division that has some monstrous pass rushers. And Aaron Rodgers can't move. Headline number one, storyline number one today of Aaron Rodgers being a retirement tour quarterback. That dog, if it doesn't work for you, is just eating your food for free. It's my morbid perspective on how you should approach the Aaron Rodgers news. Ed Orgeron to LSU as an assistant on Lane Kiffin's staff. Otani Electric. Joey Chestnut will defend his hot dog title while still on probation. Ba-na-na-na. It's his little walkout song, wearing an ankle monitor out there. And the Spurs Thunder continue after a Thunder win on Friday with the series tied at a game apiece. And the Knicks try to take a 2-0 lead. They will over the Cleveland Cavaliers tonight behind Jalen Brunson. The Cavs are tired. The Cavs are worn out. Consecutive series that went seven games. The Knicks are rested. Rested enough that in the last 12 minutes of the contest a couple of nights ago, the Knicks outscored the Cavs 44-11 to win the game by double digits in overtime. The New York Knicks may well sweep the Cavaliers given the stamina situation of both of these organizations. Then there's the hockey. That's where I really wanted to get. The Stanley Cup playoffs are down to the final four. And I could have told you that the Colorado Avalanche would be here. I could have told you that the Carolina Hurricanes would be here. The Hurricanes are 8-0 this postseason and take on the Montreal Canadiens tonight. Conversely, the 8-1 Colorado Avalanche walked into their own arena yesterday at 8-1 in the postseason. Their only loss to Minnesota in the middle of that series, it was distant, didn't matter much. Say hello to the 8-2 Colorado Avalanche. After a loss to Las Vegas, 4-2 the final score. They pulled within one, 3-2 with 2 minutes to go for an empty net goal for Vegas, made it that final of 4-2. And it lends itself to the structure of the hockey playoffs, the format, where the division takes on the division, where you aren't looking at the one seed versus the eight seed. The divisional structure of the postseason lends itself toward interesting matchups, like Las Vegas playing Anaheim in the second round, while the Avalanche had to play the Wild. The Minnesota Wild. Like, there's a world where the Wild, the Stars, the Avs are top five teams in hockey, three of the top five teams in hockey. But Minnesota had to play Dallas in round one. Colorado had to play Minnesota in round two. You're knocking, in the first two rounds, you're knocking out two of the best teams in hockey. That's the way the playoffs go. While the Vegas Golden Knights didn't have to take on Minnesota, they got the Anaheim Ducks. That's manageable. Of course it's manageable. Anaheim had knocked off Edmonton, walked into the Vegas series, and lost it in six. But you still go back to, okay, if we established that three of the top five teams in hockey are the Wild, the Stars, and the Avalanche, if that's your forte, if that's your opinion on this, and the Avs are the number one team in the league, that they have been all season long, then it should make sense that the Vegas Golden Knights, who fired their coach at the end of the regular season, the Vegas Golden Knights wouldn't stand near as much a chance against the Avalanche that the Stars or the Wild would. And you'd be incorrect, because welcome to hockey. Welcome to the National Hockey League. On the other side, something similar. Buffalo, Boston, this little pod of four teams. You know, in the NBA, you get these pods of teams. Like, oh, these two teams, the winner of these two will play the winner of those two. The winner of Boston and Buffalo play the winner of Tampa and Montreal. I certainly did not. I did not expect Montreal to come out of the series against the Lightning. Oh, they did. Buffalo, you could expect to win the series against Boston. They're the better team. The problem with Buffalo beating Boston was a logo conversation. If the Jets beat the Chiefs ever, if the Jets are, remember the year that the Lions, the competitive Lions, first game of the season, knocked off the Chiefs, would have been 2023. It didn't make sense. The Lions were a great team. The Lions may have been a better team, but that logo shouldn't beat that logo. The Buffalo Sabres should never beat the Boston Bruins in the playoffs. That makes me feel weird. And Montreal was taken to the brink by the Tampa Bay Lightning, won it in seven. The Canadiens once again go to the brink against Buffalo, win it in seven. You see what's happening here? It's like instead of having the Magic play the Cavs, make it the Magic play the Pistons in the first round, you have the Magic play the Cavs. Instead of having the Thunder drop down and sweep away your eight seed, instead of that format, it's like the Thunder had played the Lakers in round one. It just doesn't make sense to do it that way. Hockey does. It creates electrifying matchups in each step of the way in the postseason up until the conference championship. That's where, like, oh, look, the little straggler from that side of the bracket made its way up here. Ha, time to dominate. But the Avalanche didn't do that. And now, tonight, the Montreal Canadiens, who went seven games against Tampa, seven games against Buffalo, will play the Carolina Hurricanes, who went four games against Ottawa and four games against Philadelphia. You have one team that has played 14 postseason hockey contests and another that has played eight, the minimum, Carolina at 8-0. Colorado, the same example for the Avalanche. Vegas had played 12 games of hockey this postseason. The Avs had played nine. Three extra games of hockey is a big difference, and the rest the Avs got by knocking off Minnesota meant they could take a few days to recuperate before facing off against Vegas in the Western Conference Finals. But now the two dynasties, the two juggernauts, two of the best teams, it's still so hard for me to wrap my head around the Vegas Golden Knights. Namely, in a series against the Colorado Avalanche, the Vegas Golden Knights being a stalwart, dominant fixture atop hockey. But Mitch Marner? Oh. Pavel Durofeev? Watched him play with my own two eyes. Watched him score a couple goals with my own two eyes. Hat trick that night. The Knights, while I still can't, it still makes me feel weird. In the same way that Buffalo knocking off Boston, still me, the Knights are still that new team. Like, no. There are 14-year-old kids who are watching the Vegas Golden Knights in the same way that you and I are watching the Oklahoma City Thunder. After a while, it went from them being the new team, the new logo, the new brand, to, oh, they're just an NBA team. In the NHL, the Vegas Golden Knights are just an NHL team and the best damn NHL team of the last 10 years. And they haven't even been alive for the totality of those 10 years. Up there with teams like the Avalanche, with teams like the Lightning, or the Panthers had their run. Whereas teams like the Hurricanes or the Dallas Stars have had great regular seasons, but I haven't seen the payoff in the postseason. Will that change this year for Carolina? Will Vegas pull a massive upset over Colorado and assert themselves as the dynasty of the NHL? Will Colorado do it again for the second time this decade and win the Stanley Cup? Those are the questions you ask going into a week like this. Conference finals like this. The Juggercanes. Scorched Earth campaign. There is nothing outside of a June parade that is going to make Canes fans happy. And it should be that way. Because I said it about the NBA. If the Spurs lose in the conference finals, if the Knicks lose in the conference finals, we don't look back 10 years from now and say, man, those 2026 Spurs were a force to be reckoned with. You can't tell me you played in the conference finals in hockey or basketball in 2015 unless it's your team, because we don't remember the losers. We vaguely remember the team that got to the finals. But we always remember, we immortalize, we converse about, there's conflict over the team that wins the championship. And if the Canes don't win a championship, we're not going to look back and say, wow, remember that contending team in 2026? It doesn't work that way. We honor, we value, we watch excellence. And excellence is only found in winning a championship, in winning a ring. Montreal! Cardiac kids. What if we get Montreal and what if we get Montreal and Vegas? The Arizona Diamondbacks and the Texas Rangers, huh? I don't know if hockey fans, the general hockey fan, would be akin to such. But the diehards, same as those who watch the Rangers and the Diamondbacks, get it. They understand the parity that comes through hockey. You do not get the honor, the prestige, unless you win at the highest level. It's the Western clash of modern dynasties, the Eastern storyline of a dominant team running through everybody, 8-0 in the postseason versus the scrappy cardiac Canadiens. It lends us to our final four teams in hockey. And tonight, you'll see it in action. In Carolina, Josh Graham's Hurricanes will host 8 o'clock Eastern Time, TNT, True TV, Canadiens, Hurricanes in Raleigh. When we come back, let's wrap this thing up. NBA, NHL, Aaron Rodgers. Oh, it's Thursday. It means it's time for Are You Smarter Than Drake Toll? This is Westwood One Sports and the Westwood One Sports app. This is the Drake Toll Show.
1: Remember Deshaun Watson? 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And now, the front runner to be the Browns starter. But Shedeur Sanders and Dylan Gabriel are coming for the job. 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
7: Traffic in the North Valley is picking up this morning. Alameda Boulevard at the Course Road intersection looking busier. Traffic on Highway 550 also looking busier between Highway 528 and 313. Other than that, your freeways are clear from new accidents.
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0: Good morning. It is the Drake Toll Show. Westwood One Sports, the Westwood One Sports app. Shohei Ohtani did it again. His 8th home run of the year. He was 1-for-4 against the San Diego Padres on the road last night at in Petco. Electric on the mound, also hit a home run. Do we miss? Okay. Let's do it. Do we miss when? Here's okay. No, blanket statement. If the NL is going to have the pitchers hit, the AL has to as well. You can't only have one league do it. Like, you got to have congruence, cohesiveness. Do we wish that the AL and the NL both made their pitchers hit? Addy Bates, you have the floor.
21: Not a fan of a universal DH. I think it's kind of boring. I think it's lame. It's okay if your pitcher can't hit. I mean, they did in high school, college. The universal DH is just like such a wuss move. If I'm being honest with you, like, oh, we got to protect our guys. No, come on, they're athletes. Put them out there. When Bartolo Colon hit that home run, that was legendary. I remember that. It was the greatest thing ever because you're like, oh, my gosh, big man. He's out there hitting. He's hitting dingers. I mean, dinger. Still amazing.
0: Hardly know her. Dinger. Hardly know her.
21: Ooh.
0: So you are, in essence, and this it lends itself to how you like your baseball. You are taking away a 312 hitter, guy who has a 312 batting average, for a 122 hitter. So there's that. Consider that. Are you okay with that?
21: Yeah. There's so much to baseball that's more than just, oh my gosh, this guy can hit for power, this guy all the time. Like, I understand he gets on base, money ball, yada, yada, yada. But there's something amazing about you're in this high-pressure situation. Can someone deliver? It's cooler, like, oh my gosh. When someone you don't think can deliver, you have bases loaded, two outs, and you need this. Like, it's when someone who you don't think is going to do it does that, that's incredible. Yeah, Shohei Ohtani, he should be able to hit a grand slam. He should be able to get a couple RBIs in a game. Yeah, that's expected. But it's so cool when you got, like, Bartolo Colon. Zach Greinke was known. Actually, he loved hitting. That was one thing. He loved hitting. When he was in the National League and when he moved over to the AL back and forth, he talked about that. He loves hitting. Lance McCullers Jr., he was okay at it. Can't really pitch that well anymore, but he was good at it. There are just, it's prove that you're an athlete.
0: Maybe Framber Valdez would be less angry if they let him have a bat. He could take it out on a baseball. Maybe he'd be a little less angry, a little less mean. Yeah, it just, I thought when they made the change, the universal change, it would lend itself to more complete games because now guys don't have to be like, hey, seventh inning, your starter could keep going, but guys at second and third, two outs, you're going to pinch hit him for somebody out of the dugout. You don't do that anymore. I thought it would lend itself to more complete games. But then one day, some idiot doctor with their MRIs and their Valium and their studies like, pitchers don't need to throw complete games. It will kill them. Like, okay, what? And then the death of the complete game happened, which sucks. So it didn't do its job really at all. You know what? Fine. Bring it back. Let the pitchers hit. It's way more cool that way.
21: Yeah.
0: Way cooler that way. Last night was cool if you're an Oklahoma City fan. The Thunder on top of the Spurs, evening the series at a game apiece. We have the highlights from the contest, how it happened. And look, man, San Antonio hung around. The Thunder just played a complete game. They played their basketball, which that's such a lazy thing to say. I turned the radio on and the guy said that the Thunder played their basketball. But it put into motion why I called the Thunder the best team in basketball and why I was almost frustrated or confused how the best team in basketball could lose so consistently to someone else. Wouldn't the Spurs then be the best team in basketball? Well, no, because the Thunder played their like run-of-the-mill game, shot 48%. The Spurs shot 49%. Thunder shot 48%, 36% from three, 19 for 24 from the free throw line. And they just didn't turn the ball over. The Thunder played it right down the middle. Great defense. Didn't turn the ball over. Got to the free throw line. And that's it. Let's go home. Pack it in. All right, we're done. See you guys later. Hoping that the Spurs, the Thunder playing a good game, the best team in the NBA playing a good game, it would take a great or excellent game from the Spurs. You know what the Spurs did? They played a good game. Turned the ball over too much? Absolutely. Oklahoma City had 10 turnovers, 9, 10 turnovers. For the Spurs, it was Stephon Castle alone with 9. Stephon Castle had 9 turnovers. That's a problem. For the San Antonio Spurs, they played good. Oklahoma City played good. Victor Wembanyama, third leading scorer on his team, 21 points, 8 for 16, 17 boards, 6 assists to boot, and 4 blocks. But with Isaiah Hartenstein guarding him, he looked different, out of sync. And a 122-113 win for the Thunder over the Spurs, the gap, that 9-point gap, is found in the lack of scoring from Victor Wembanyama. If he put up 30 points, 32 points, 34 points, 36 points, like Wembanyama, what we are accustomed to seeing from Wembanyama in the postseason, this final score is different. It bumps San Antonio into that, oh, you played a great game category and knocked off the best team in the NBA because you played a great game. Last night, Mark Dagnoe took the podium postgame, the Thunder head coach. It's like, dog, I had to prep him. I told him, Isaiah Hartenstein played 12 minutes in game one. You're about to play, and you're going to play a lot, and you better guard Victor Wembanyama.
1: On the glass, Gortat screen, and all that kind of stuff. I think he did what he does. I don't think it was specific to Wembanyama. He played his game tonight, and that's a physical brand that you have to deal with around the basket. You know, I think the offensive rebounding is a huge thing, that there's great gravity to that as well, you know. And, I just thought, again, he had great professionalism. You know, I grabbed him yesterday to tell him – he didn't start out at halftime, so I wanted to grab him yesterday, tell him he was starting on Wembanyama so that he would go to bed last night with that in mind. And I said, you know, I didn't feel great about you playing 12 minutes last night. And he said, I'll do whatever the team needs me to do. You know, even with me almost, you know, telling him that I was not loving how that felt. So I thought it was the right thing in the moment, but tonight I thought the right thing was rolling with him a little longer.
0: And despite how well Hartenstein played against Victor Wembanyama, his teammate, the MVP, was not impressed. Here is Shai Gilgeous-Alexander on the court on NBC postgame talking about an elite defensive performance from Isaiah Hartenstein.
4: You all made a pivot defensively, Hart on Wemby. What kind of impact did Isaiah have tonight?
22: I'm not sure if it was good, to be honest. Yeah.
4: Break that down for me.
22: Say again?
4: Break that down for me. Why was his impact not good?
22: It was all right. It was good.
0: That's some Michael Jordan stuff there. Just being mean. SGA would also yell at Jared McCain. Shai Gilgeous-Alexander stepped back mid-range. McCain was calling, ball, ball, ball. I'm open. Three-point, open. SGA sinks a jumper, turns to McCain. Shut the F up. Huh. Shai Gilgeous-Alexander. Understanding this late in the postseason, the edge that it takes, the different gear that it takes to win a championship, to get a ring, will do whatever it takes. And that whole whatever it takes does not include being nice to teammates. Michael Jordan, Larry Bird, Kobe Bryant, those guys weren't notably nice to their teammates. They want to win above all else. And I like that edge from SGA. I don't mind him saying that it was okay. It wasn't good enough. Don't settle. There's a different standard for these guys that you have to reach to win a title. It is Thursday. Addie Bates producing. Curtis Poindexter runs the board, meaning it's time for Are You Smarter Than Drake Toll? Curtis, are you ready?
23: Absolutely not.
21: Got a good one for you tonight. Curtis, what's the first category?
24: Science.
0: Science!
21: In what direction do most cyclones whirl in the southern hemisphere?
23: Counterclockwise?
0: Were you science or were you scienced? Clockwise.
21: Drake got that one correct. That one is clockwise. But I love how Curtis actually knew what it was, though.
24: Music.
21: Ooh. In musical terms, what does da capo mean? I had a chameleon named Da Capo.
23: Bless you.
21: Da Capo.
0: Da Capo means quiet.
21: It means from the beginning. From the beginning. Next category.
24: History.
21: Ooh. I didn't like that. What car did Chevrolet design the Camaro to compete with in 1966?
23: The Mustang, though.
21: Point Curtis.
0: Oh. I was gonna say Mustang.
21: Okay, well, one more.
24: Random.
21: Who wrote the novel Carrie in 1973?
23: Idea.
0: Curtis. Stephen King.
21: Oh, Drake, 2-1. 2-1.
24: Movies.
0: Movies.
21: Here we go. Who played weatherman Phil Connors in the movie Groundhog Day?
0: Curtis. Crotchus. Crotch.
21: Here's a big old hint.
0: Kurt.
21: Him and I physically ran into each other whenever I was covering March Madness.
0: Curtis.
21: Tapped me on the shoulder. He said, I'm sorry.
23: I still don't remember.
0: It's not William.
21: It's
0: Somebody in a Hurry. Bill Murray.
21: Drake won that. And it's proof that Curtis doesn't listen to when I tell stories.
23: What?
0: At the end of the game?
21: Yeah, do you want another question?
0: We should double the length of trivia next week. It's like a 2-minute game. We can play trivia the entire show.
23: Double the size, you dumb person.
21: Trivia last night, by the way, guys, was really difficult. It was super difficult.
0: Did you win?
21: No. But I did win a lot of stuff in the duck claw machine, so that's all that matters.
23: Automatic.
21: Still is.
0: The duck wanted those s'mores. Addie Bates produces. Curtis Poindexter runs the board. To Armin Williams, Bruce Gilbert, Colin Jones, and Ryan McGuire, thank you for giving me a job. That part is really fun. This has been, and always will be, 6 a.m. to 9 a.m. every single day. We'll see you tomorrow. Love ya. It's time for the fastest show in all of sports. Nick Costos with You Better You Bet. This has been the Drake Toll
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7: Traffic in Rio Rancho is picking up with more south and northbound movement on Highway 528 and 19th Avenue. Moving to the North Valley, congestion on Alameda Boulevard and the Coors Road intersection picking up again eastbound on Alameda Boulevard and 4th Street. Coors Boulevard with more southbound movement between Paseo del Norte and Irving Boulevard. Montaño Road running up to speed with Rio Bravo Boulevard clear from new accidents.
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35: 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Here's Jeff Symbieta and JJ Buck.
36: Well, we got a little bit of a series. Kind of warned you a couple nights ago, or a couple mornings ago. Everybody was jumping on it, and San Antonio was really good. Wemby's different. Wemby's unguardable. All of that is still really true. But the part that seemed to get lost, and we tried to remind you, is Oklahoma City was going to come back. Oklahoma City is the defending champ. Oklahoma City is the one seed. Oklahoma City was the favorite. None of that means anything other than what I thought would mean they were going to bounce back and this was going to be a series. And just because they lose a game at home does not mean it's over. Now, if they'd have lost two, I think we're having a different conversation. They did not. Thunder respond 122-113. The series is tied, headed down to Texas. Shai Gilgeous-Alexander was good last night. Wemby was really, really, really, really good. We got a series, and I think we all want to see as much of this as we can, unless you're a Spurs or a Thunder fan. You want to finish it off as quickly as you can. Good morning, boys and girls. Happy Thursday to you, coming off of a really good game two in the Western Conference Finals in the NBA. A bit of a stunner stunner's not the right word. Maybe the way it played out in the Western Conference Final in the Stanley Cup. It's the opening drive on 95.9 FM and AM 610, the Sports Animal. Jeff Symbieta and J.J. Buck. How you living?
0: Good morning.
36: You all right after that Avs game last night?
0: Not really.
36: Maybe not, huh? That was a stunner's not right, but to watch them go down 3-0, get to 3-2, and by the way, I don't know that I've ever seen an empty net goal after one was fired down and their dude beats you back in desperation and fires kind of the rebound off the board into the empty net. I was waiting for icing, and I'm like, oh, there's a dude in white beating everybody down the ice and fired that thing and put it away. That was a disappointment for Avs fans, huh?
0: Yeah, very disappointing to lose game one at home, Western Conference Finals. This is a series that I think Vegas takes it in six. They have the best goaltender. Carter Hart's legit.
36: Great. He's been great.
0: The score was not as close as it was, even with one goal being 3-2 late in that contest after two goals from the Avalanche. You could argue they have the best player in the series, Mitch Marner. So that is advantage Golden Knights. And the Avs are going to have to dig deep because they haven't been in the situation yet this postseason.
36: No. Though they've been comfortable all postseason. They swept the Kings, and I think it was, 4-1 over the Wild, right? And so, yeah, it's tough. We'll get to the hockey. The hoop. The hoop was on fire. You don't need no water. Let Wembanyama burn. Shai Gilgeous-Alexander, 30 points. 12 of 24 for the field. He had 4 rebounds and 9 assists. A little bit of a Chet Holmgren sighting. Boy, he's vocal when Wemby ain't on the court, huh? When he's dunking and Wemby's on the bench, he was pretty vocal. I want to see that up against Wembanyama. But Oklahoma City, their bench was good. Dylan Harper goes out with a hamstring injury, which is going to be something to watch with De'Aaron Fox already out. So the Spurs were down two of their starting guards. Jalen Williams did not play for Oklahoma City. But I thought this was a professional, no panic, championship performance by the champions. Does that mean they're going to win the series? I'm not super certain on that. It goes back to San Antonio. They probably split there. This feels like a long series. They tried something different with Victor Wembanyama. I thought Isaiah Hartenstein did a nice job, as good of a job as you can do. He's going to get physical. He's not a guy who's going to shy away from it. And there was a lot of talk, well, maybe Mark Daigneault, the head coach, should bench Isaiah Hartenstein because he can't do it. Are they going to put Caruso on him? Are they going to put Holmgren on him? And it was Hartenstein. Now, I don't know that I thought he was great, but I don't know that I think anybody is going to be great. It was interesting, Shai Gilgeous-Alexander's comments after the game, right? On what do you think of Isaiah Hartenstein? He's like, oh, I'm not sure it was that good. And then he's like, no, he was good. They tried something different. They went to the drawing board. They got out of there with a win. They're going to have to continue to draw stuff up because this is going to be a series of teams making changes, making alterations, making, adjustments.
0: I thought it was a really good performance from Isaiah Hartenstein. They just went to the Minnesota playbook. Just get really physical.
36: Mm-hmm.
0: Get up in Victor Wembanyama's grill. And I'm just thinking back to the discussion we had after game one. And rightfully so, it was an unbelievable performance from Victor Wembanyama. And everyone's saying he's going to get better. This is just the beginning, just scratching the surface. Well, what can he do? He can do that night in and night out in the playoffs.
36: Yeah,
0: he was not anywhere close to being that dude last night that we said is changing the game of basketball.
36: There were flashes. There were a few flashes around the rim. The one where he got his own rebound with the left hand, drove down the right side, missed it, and reached over with the left hand. There was one with the right. I mean, he just does stuff that's just different, right?
0: But he's going to have to be that dude every night. That's what Kobe Bryant was. That's what LeBron James was. Yeah. That's what Michael Jordan was.
36: And that's where I think he gets.
0: And I think that's the next step. Yeah. As we discussed, yeah, he's going to clean up his game, his footwork, but you got to be that dude night in and night out, because right now, with the uncertainty, the Spurs are not winning without De'Aaron Fox and Harper playing, yeah, because look at the turnovers. Castle can't be your lead guard.
36: God bless him. And Castle is so dynamic, but yet he turned the ball over 9 times last night. He had 11 turnovers in game one. That's 20 turnovers in 2 games for Stephon Castle, who's dynamic. He had 25 points, he had 8 assists, and he had 9 turnovers, and he played 38 minutes. I think he's really, really good. I think he's really good. I think he's a pest defensively. But, yeah, he's got to be better than that. I also believe that De'Aaron Fox will be back in the next game. I think they held him out because they had a little bit of a cushion. I think that's just my feeling on it, because you hear, okay, he's getting close. Well, if we win game one, you know what? Let's make sure on De'Aaron Fox. Let's hold him out. We kind of stole one. If we get beat tonight, whatever, we're going home, we'll have De'Aaron Fox back. We'll be at full strength. Then you lose Dylan Harper to the hamstring. And I'm not sure. I've seen a bunch of reports this morning. But, I mean, a hamstring takes a while, right? There's no update on game 3. Mitch Johnson, the head coach, didn't have an update. But hamstrings, dude, those things linger. Ask Jalen Williams, you know?
0: So I thought it was great response. We knew SGA was going to have a better.
36: That's right.
0: Like, that was an easy one.
36: Yep.
0: But I liked OKC, the way the bench stepped up, and they just came out waves. Waves. That bench play was phenomenal. You know, Alex Crusoe can get to that next level. We've seen it for 2 games. And if you're the Spurs, it's unfortunate that you're dealing with the injuries now, but time to adjust, getting ready for game 3.
36: Alex Crusoe's a pro. He's a pro, and he is a asset to any team. Like you know how they say, does he fit here? There's some guys that just fit anywhere, and that's a dude that just fits anywhere. He's got a ring. He won a ring with the Lakers in the bubble. He feels a little bit to me, and please don't think I'm considering him the same caliber scorer as Austin Reaves, but it feels like he was such a key part of that team, and they found him expendable, and they sent him off. It was to the Bulls, right? Deagle free agent. They didn't sign him, right?
0: Yeah.
36: So it feels a lot like the Austin Reaves situation there. And let's watch this play out. But yeah, he's big. What did you think of Holmgren last night? There were moments, and there's like right before he had that dunk, he got beat on the defensive end, and I'm like, dude, he stinks. I'm looking, I'm watching him sitting on my couch. I'm like, he, you can't let dudes shoot over you like that. Guys post him up. Guys get down low. He stands there. Defensively, he should be so much more dominant. And then he went down on the other side, and he had that dunk, and he flexed. And they show Wemby on the bench. Timeout, and Wemby's back.
0: Yeah, he just, kind of as you were discussing after game one, like, where's his head at confidence-wise? Because you got a player on the floor that Victor Wembanyama is going to be hard to stop. He's going to bounce back. He's going to have a big game. And Holmgren just has to find a way to be efficient, whether it's any time he is asked to be on Wemby in a possession or offensively, because Jalen Williams only played 7 minutes last night, too, for the Thunder, which added to why that bench needed to step up.
36: Well, yeah, and then I didn't even know Harrison Barnes was there. Did you? And then he got 12 minutes off the bench. I thought he was efficient. Harrison Barnes, a pro. So, all right, 505-246-0610. That's how to get here today. That's the Sports Animal phone line, the Sports Animal Meineke on San Pedro text line. You'll get fair and affordable care for your car at Meineke on San Pedro. Emails Jeff at sportsanimalabq.com, JJ at sportsanimalabq.com. On the X, it's _ JJ Buck. Adrian's producing on the television side. We are on Xfinity Channel 26 throughout the state of New Mexico and on our Facebook page, the OD and the AM, and on the YouTube channel for ProView Networks. Let's get to you. Get us started. Brian, good morning. You're on the Sports Animal. Hello, Brian.
1: Morning, Jeff. Morning, JJ. How you guys living?
36: Life's grooving. What's happening?
1: Not much, man. I had a disappointing watching of the Avalanche last night. I felt they underplayed. I don't think that... I definitely credit Vegas. Vegas definitely showed up. They did what they needed to do. I'm a secondary fan of Vegas myself, so I guess I'm going to be a winner no matter what in the Western Conference Finals. However, I'm an Avalanche fan first, and I feel like Connor Hart couldn't stop anything against Utah or Anaheim. It seemed like he was getting scored on left and right, and then he comes up against the top scoring team in the NHL and he turns it on. It's like, where are the Avalanche at when they're supposed to be against a goalie that should be letting them score than the goalies they've faced in the first two series? You know, they're scoring four goals a game in the than score four last night against a goalie who was letting goals by, you know, pretty often, and made those series interesting against the other teams, Utah and who did they play before Utah? They played somebody, I forget. Anaheim. Ducks. And so this is going to be an interesting series. I definitely agree it might go six, maybe seven, but I don't think Vegas is going to win this. I think the Avalanche are going to wake up, and I feel like they're going to win on Friday, and I feel like they're going to sweep Vegas in Vegas, and then it's going to get interesting on game six and seven.
36: All right, Brian, appreciate you on the hockey stuff. No, that's good. Thanks for the call. I know you feel differently. You feel it's going the other way. Connor Hart was good, and by the way, stopped nothing against Utah. No, now granted, there were some high-scoring games there. So some, right?
0: Yeah, the Duck series, there was some back and forth, but he's better than what the Avs have. And Wedgwood let in a softie right through the five hole with the defenseman coming through on the rush for Vegas. Cale Makar is a question mark this series. He did not play. He's dealing with that shoulder injury from the previous series. I expect the Avs to respond, but there's warning signs in game one. You're at home, and the Avalanche's best line was their fourth line. So you say, all right, you like the depth, but there were a lot of opportunities too, especially from Nathan MacKinnon, where he didn't even hit the net last night.
36: Yeah. All right, let's go. 505-246-0610. Got to take this first break. Emails jeff@sportsanimalabq.com and jj@sportsanimalabq.com. More on the NBA stuff, the Oklahoma City win over San Antonio. You can get in on that. Lobos have another power forward, a European 23-year-old pro. You can stop me if you heard this before, but I'll give you the details anyway. United play last night. So did the Isotopes. Get you latest on that. Aaron Rodgers says this is it. It's the opening drive on 95.9 FM and AM 610. The Sports Animal.
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4: Traffic in Rio Rancho is picking up with more south and northbound movement on Highway 528 and 19th Avenue. Moving to the North Valley, congestion on Alameda Boulevard and the Coors Road intersection picking up again eastbound on Alameda Boulevard and 4th Street. Coors Boulevard with more southbound movement between Paseo del Norte and Irving Boulevard. Montaño Road running up to speed with Rio Bravo Boulevard clear from new accidents. If you see an accident, call the Traffic Tracker Hotline, 767-9167. I'm Grace Toledo from the 96.3 News Radio KKOB Traffic Center.
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3: All right, looking forward to your thoughts on the Thunder and the Spurs last night, 122-113. Oklahoma City beat San Antonio. They are 1-1 headed back down to Alamo City. Shai Gilgeous-Alexander, 30 points, 4 rebounds, 9 assists to lead the winners. Stephon Castle had 25 points last night. He was the leading scorer for San Antonio. 5 rebounds, 8 assists, but 9 turnovers for Castle. Victor Wembanyama, 21 points, 17 rebounds last night. He had 6 assists and 4 block shots. Game 5-3 tomorrow. We'll be down in Texas. You get the Knicks and the Cavaliers tonight. Opening drive, Jeff Symbieta and J.J. Buck. If you want to get in today, it's 505-246-0610. Locally last night, Isotopes snapped their 5-game losing streak. They win 6-5 in Las Vegas. They were down 5-0 through 8. And then Nick Kent came up, and one of those swings of the season, right, J.J.? A 3-run home run over the left field wall. They come back 6-5. They score 6 runs in the ninth. That snaps the 5-game losing streak. They will do it again tonight right here on The Sports Animal. That's one of those that can kind of turn the whole thing around. You're losing 5 in a row. You're down 5-0. It's in the ninth. You fight back and get 6 in the ninth and win that damn thing and hold on. I mean, I don't know what happens tonight, but they had given up double-digit runs. They were averaging, giving up over the last, 5 games, 15 runs a game. Pitching hold up last night, and they got some runs in the ninth.
4: Always fun to walk it off. Big time response.
3: Yeah.
4: PCL baseball.
3: Yeah, exactly right. Big leagues last night, Shohei Ohtani pitched, led off the game with a home run. Dodgers win in San Diego 4-0. Shohei Ohtani is the only person in the history of Major League Baseball to have ever hit a leadoff home run, that means leading off, in a game that he was pitching. Now, granted, when was the last time a pitcher is hitting leadoff? Almost never. And I'm going to guess maybe never is a long time, but dude, I mean, find Elias and tell him to go scrub some box scores. He's done it twice now. And then he went out and pitched really well. And the Dodgers, we go 5 innings last night. Dodgers went in San Diego and kind of quiet that fan base down there for a minute, because this is always that early season, right? We always get one in May, and the Padres are going to show you who they are, and the Padres are nipping at the Dodgers' heels, and the Padres are going to kind of come up and, look at that, and then maybe they even take a lead. But Shohei was really, really good last night, and easy for now.
4: Talk to me in October.
3: Exactly the truth. We'll talk baseball. I mean, it's all right to talk a little baseball, is it not?
4: Yeah, I just don't want to hear that there's any issues with the Dodgers.
3: I understand that. I understand. Out of the ball pitch last night, New Mexico United got beat by Tampa Bay 1-0. Tampa Bay has not lost the season in 9 outings. Luis Perez with a goal in the 5th minute to beat New Mexico United. That means New Mexico falls to 10th place in USL. Western Conference standings. They are 3 wins, 4 losses, and a draw. Got to believe they'll be home on Saturday, right? I will double check that for you.
4: Against Charleston.
3: Against Charleston. The Charleston Battery. And so that's the last 2 outings. The

0: game last weekend was a USL Cup loss, 4-0. So that's a long time, dude. The 90, 180 plus minutes, so probably 190 minutes without a goal. They've been outscored 5-0. Dennis Sanchez says, we are better than what we've shown. Okay. But they are 3-4-1. So then you get that. And then global basketball. JJ, 6'9", 23-year-old who played in the Italians. How good is the Italian B League?
1: Just below the A League.
0: I got it. How good is the Italian A League? I mean, what's comparable? See, I get the formula. I do. And Tomislav Buljan was good. He came over from the Serbian, the top league in Serbia. I don't know how many leagues there are. Again, we got to get Fran Fischel on the line. Federico Grani, 6'9", 23 years old, played professionally the last season for Moncada Energy Agrigento. Does it have to be like that? I don't even know. Or is it just Agrigento? I'm not even sure. In the Italian Serie B League, set almost 8 points and 6 rebounds a game. 37 games. They're working through. I mean, they don't know how long. It's kind of the Buljan thing. How many years of eligibility? If this 5-5 thing goes through, will it grandfather a guy like him? Does he get in before? Because now that he's signed, right? Does he?
1: I don't. At this point, I don't think these teams care.
0: No. It's a one-year deal.
1: You're here. If you get another year, maybe it's with us, whatever. They're just looking for kind of the best talent that's available. And Lobo's done a really good job looking through those Euro leagues and being able to hopefully pick some of the players that might slip through the cracks versus the high-profile players that are coming over from overseas. But, hey, you see what Eric Olin and company want. They want a lot of versatility. They want to come at you different ways from the forward position. And they definitely have that on this roster.
0: Well, they got a 6'10" center from Germany who played in the A-League in Germany in Finn Lastrig. They've got 6'9" forward now in Grani from the Italian B League. They got a Swedish player in Valberg Fossasi, Tunde Valberg Fossasi. Do they have enough size? Are you good on this? And that's what everybody's saying, go get a big. And I think that's why they're scouring the globe, literally, because, right, as far as the transfer portal, the JT Rock kind of guys, I don't know if there's that much left.
1: They can't afford it.
0: Well, I think that's right.
1: I think that's the reality of it. Eric Olin kind of mentioned that in his presser when he sat down with everybody. He's like, the reality of the situation, that's the most expensive player to land right now.
0: And there's many out there.
1: And they got a 6'10" German. That's your center.
0: Well, and they got a 6'9" Spaniard in Shuck, right? So they got Benny Shuck at 6'9". They got a 6'10" German in Finn Lastrig. They got a 6'9" Italian in Federico Grani. And that's your front line, right? AJ Pierre Jerome, they just got, that was the JUCO guy from Butler College a couple days ago that it gives you size, or at least 6'9" size. But as far as that 7-foot rim protector that JT Rock might have been a little bit, where are you going to find it? And they're literally not scouring the globe for it.
1: So Lastrig, I think you pencil him in and be your center. By the way, Shuck is Austrian.
0: Sorry.
1: As is Soljanovic, but he played in Spain. Yeah. I should have cleaned that up in the notes. But in terms of true size, it's Lastrig. Other dudes are skinny forwards.
0: Yeah, they're long stretches, right?
1: So
0: yeah,
1: it's versatility. It's the style in terms of what Eric Olin's going to ask these guys to do inside. And come out you in waves.
0: If you said, what's your starting lineup right now? Would you say Tanet at 1, Jake Hall at 2, Hudson Mays is your 3, Petritis is your 4, Lastrig is your 5? Is that where you'd go?
1: It's a solid start.
0: And then Shuck, Soljanovic, and probably Fossasi and Grani coming off the bench? I guess that's right. I mean, I have no idea, man, until you start seeing these guys. But, yeah, that's what it's going to be. So you're a very European team. They're wearing a lot of different flags. Who gets to pick the menus? You know, like at the Champions Dinner at the Masters, you know, Rory had a very Northern Ireland inspired meal. Does the Shuck one day get to do Austrian food, and then Grani says, no, we're not going to Olive Garden. Let me show you what real Italian food is like. right? And then last week says, no, we want German food tonight. Kind of
1: be fun over the summer.
0: Hell yes, it would. Then you got Petritis, who transferred from Cal. He's playing his fifth college season. That was the sharpshooter from Air Force, originally went to Cal. He's 6'7", so he gives you some length. You feel good defensively?
1: I think they can be effective defensively.
0: Okay. I think Tenet will be a pest to a point guard. And then, you know, and Howell's going to give you some minutes one way or the other, right? They're going to find some minutes for Chris Howell. Yeah, this could be an interesting rotation, man. It is. Out of all of them, is there one person you're excited to see? Because for me, it's Hudson Mays. I'm interested to see what he does. All honorable mention, all Big West. But I'm interested to see how he comes over. And then the other one I'm interested in, well, all of them. I got a 6'10 German center. I got a 6'9 Italian guy. All of them. The other one, what does Suljanovic do? Right? Here's a guy who was recruited at St. John's, was there. He's another Austrian. What can he give you? I don't know, right?
1: I'm thinking we're going to see a lot more shooting from this team.
0: Okay.
1: Which
0: is Eric's style.
1: Yeah, it kind of fits in. You know, you see, okay, full offseason, full cycle to kind of pinpoint some of the dudes that you feel are more stylistically what you want to have. Hudson Mays is the one that's got all the hype. You know, his recruitment, and when they landed him, the stories that were coming out about the offers that he turned down to come to the University of New Mexico. I'm excited to see him play because he's going to be the one that I think has the most hype, the most hype built around him. But I'm super intrigued. I like the versatility of this roster. You might be a little weak inside, but I think some of that can be countered with what you do. And it's just the reality that kind of what they had last year with Bullion and Rock is something you're really not going to see for teams like
0: that. You're not going to have that bulk. There's not going to be that bulk. And so that's my concern, right? When you got a big physical team, and you say, well, I mean, I haven't seen the schedule yet, but when there's a, I mean, what's the MT this year? Do you know? You know, if you get a Nebraska, you get a Mississippi State, and they've got those big physical athletes down there, are you going to be able to deal with that? And I just looking, and again, I haven't seen these guys, just looking at paper, that would be my concern.
1: Mm-hmm.
0: So, all right, 505-246-0610. Lobo fan, your roster is 12 deep in basketball. You like it? You're like, yeah, I guess. And Eric, I trust. I mean, he put together a good one last year. This one sounds good. But how do you feel about it? It's the opening drive on 95.9 FM and AM 610, the Sports Animal.
2: Slowdowns on Unser Boulevard between West Side and Southern Boulevard. This morning, we've got a crash at its intersection with Trebizond Boulevard with emergency responders on scene. Golf Course Road is a southbound option to avoid the area. Also, that earlier crash going northbound on I-25 between Bernalillo and the tramway exit has cleared. If you see an accident, call the traffic tracker hotline 767-9167. I'm Grace Toledo from the 96.3 News Radio KKOB Traffic Center.
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4: 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Studies now show that premature infants given cow's milk-based baby formula face a much higher risk of developing necrotizing enterocolitis, or NEC.
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0: 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Looking over the Lobo basketball roster with the addition now of Federico Grani, 6'9". Eric Jacobson, JJ, the offer's out to the former La Cueva guy. He played last season up in New Hampshire at Brewster Academy Prep. 6'11", they got a scholarship offer. His brother's the 7'4" center at Purdue. Do you know who else is offering Eric Jacobson? Is this a potential? Because that would go a long way in helping as far as up front and a little physicality.
1: Yes, it would.
0: Do you know where else he's being recruited?
1: Well, on his social media, he's posted offers from UAB.
0: Okay.
1: Looks like New Hampshire.
0: All right, so it feels like you got an opportunity, right?
1: Yeah.
0: All right. So that would be something to do. And then yesterday, right about now, or maybe an hour from now, Jeff Grammer tweeted out that the TBT team is coming back. The Enchantment, Donovan Dent's going to captain that team. Haven't really heard much whispers about other players, have we?
1: No. But I find it really interesting that Donovan Dent is going to captain this team.
0: Okay. I'm listening. Why?
1: Is he not going to play professional basketball?
0: Can't he play professional basketball? The draft is before.
1: Yeah. But right? If he gets drafted, he's not playing in the TBT. Or if he signs the deal, he's not playing in the TBT.
0: Is he projected to get drafted?
1: He is not.
0: That's right.
1: But I just thought it was
0: interesting
1: that he's already committed and there's a draft and there's G League, there's Summer League.
0: The Summer League is what's interesting there, right? Because the Summer League would somewhat coincide with the TBT, would it not?
1: Yeah.
0: Is it before? I don't even know what the timing is on the calendar. But if he plays in the Summer League, can he not then play TBT?
1: I would assume that if a team brings him in the Summer League,
0: they're going to say, hey,
1: probably don't want him playing the TBT. Right.
0: So that's it.
1: Summer League is actually before this.
0: That's what I thought, right? It ends before that. So he could play Summer League.
1: So he could get his opportunity, play some Summer League basketball, and then go to the TBT. I just find it interesting that he's already committed himself.
0: And he's the only one that at least publicly is committed. I think that's fair. All right, you're in on the email about the United loss last night, 1-0 to Tampa Bay. Gopher says, soccer never loses, Jeff. Last night it was Saturday. It was only 3 sleeps away. See you at the lab. At some point, games in hand need to result in wins, right? Yes, they do. Yes, they do. Deutsch says, have you ever seen a schedule like this? Jeff, after Saturday, soccer only plays 8 times until August, and 2 of those are cup games. It's not many chances to make a move up the table. I haven't scoured the schedule. Is that right? So between now and August? So what is that? That's 1 game a week probably?
1: Mm-hmm.
0: Okay. I mean, have I ever seen a schedule like that? Yeah, probably. Right? I mean, I'm going to guess I have. There aren't a lot of... Well, they got a friendly in there too. So they'll play, a lot of Saturdays, man. There's not a Wednesday game until July 15th. That's on the road. And then they'll play, 1 game a week until the middle of August. Yeah, and that's kind of how they like, right? Isn't that how soccer kind of likes to do that? 1 game a week, right?
1: Usually, and you are dealing with a league that there's a lot of dates that with shared stadiums.
0: Conflicts, so. Yeah. All right, they get Charleston at home on Saturday. Then they go to Hartford. They'll be back for a couple. With Phoenix and Orange County, and then go to Sacramento. So, 3 wins, 4 losses. It does feel like the season's been going for a minute, and there's not a they do. I mean, they've got a lot of games at hand. So, all right, when we come back, I'm going to get into the Aaron Rodgers thing. At least he said it out loud. At least we know now, right, that this is it. So, cool. It's the opening drive on 95.9 FM and AM 610 The Sports Animal.
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2: Slowdowns on Unser Boulevard between Westside and Southern Boulevard. This morning we've got a crash at its intersection with Cabezon Boulevard with emergency responders on scene. Golf Course Road is a southbound option to avoid the area. Also, that earlier crash going northbound on I-25 between Bernalillo and the tramway exit has cleared.
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0: Baseball, and I say issues. I mean, just sharing a stadium, and isotopes have priority on the schedule. So their schedule comes out first, and then the USL schedule's got to fit around their schedule. I'm going to guess El Paso somewhat is the same way, right, with a lot of backloaded home games because they share their stadium. So, yeah, they're not the only ones to do that. Opening drive, Jeff Symbieta and J.J. Buck, 505-246-0610. All right, so Aaron Rodgers says he's retiring after this season. And I don't know that this is a surprise. I don't know that it's necessarily concretely definite, but when he was asked yesterday this would be his final season, he said, yeah, yes, this is it. So there is some finality to it, or at least some apparent finality to it. And you're not going through this next year. And the Steelers know that ahead of time and can plan accordingly. And if the season doesn't go the way they want to go, you know, it's going to be an interesting decision for Mike McCarthy. Let's just say they start out 3-6, right? And I don't know if they will. I'm not predicting that. But let's just say that's how they start. Then all of a sudden, you know, they know Rodgers isn't coming back. And I look at their schedule. JJ, they got, you know, Falcons is winnable. They got to go to New England. Bengals, people love the Bengals. They got to go to Cleveland. Colts, Buccaneers, Saints, Browns, Bengals, Eagles, Broncos, right? What if they, you know, halfway through this thing, it's like, whoa, it's not going the way we want it. Do you figure out what you got with these younger quarterbacks? Do you feel obligated to play out the string and let Aaron put up some numbers and do his victory tour?
1: I think that's going to be the great debate behind the scenes when you're putting together your thoughts on the season and your plan with Drew Aller or Will Howard. Do you ride it out with Aaron Rodgers? And part of it might be, if you're not winning games, that's a good thing. So just let him play the whole season.
0: Yeah, I don't know. And that's a big if. I mean, I don't know if they're going to get there. They usually find ways to win games and stay competitive and be in it. And
1: it comes down to what that defense is going to be.
0: What their defense is going to be.
1: If that defense is good, they can be competitive. They can be in the situation where, I mean, nipping on the heels of a wild card berth if they can lean on that defense. But that defense lost a lot of its bite last year.
0: Yeah. Rodgers was talking about the future and the present, for that matter. And he said that when Mike Tomlin stepped away, when he resigned, he thought that his career in Pittsburgh was going to be over. Quote, when he said he was stepping away, that was an emotional moment just because we all love him so much and we care about him. And I thought that was probably it for me in Pittsburgh. But when the decision was made to hire Mike, I started opening my mind up to coming back, end quote. Mike McCarthy being the new head coach. Aaron said that he suggested that the general manager, Omar Khan, consider Mike McCarthy. So evidently they had a conversation whether Khan reached out to Rodgers or Rodgers reached out to Khan. Rodgers is saying, you know, I suggested Mike McCarthy for this. And he wasn't sure how seriously McCarthy was going to be considered for the job. Continued quote from Aaron Rodgers, I encouraged him for an outside perspective to interview Mike, not thinking that even he would, honestly, just because the way the league goes, the trend, it's kind of like whoever worked with Sean McVay or Kyle Shanahan or one of those guys, Matt LaFleur, now gets a lot of looks, and multiple guys and those trees have. But then when it became more serious, I was thinking, wow, that'd be really interesting. Thought to come back to play with Mike, end quote. But he's not wrong here. Did we all think the same thing? Well, I mean, if you had dinner once with Sean McVay, I'm going to hire you as my head coach, right? And that's how it is. So Rodgers called it a full circle moment to be able to play for Mike McCarthy again. Of course, they won a Super Bowl back in Green Bay. More from Aaron Rodgers. Quote, honestly, sitting in the first 8 o'clock meeting on Monday took me back to being a 22-year-old kid sitting in Green Bay listening to Mike's first meeting in 2006. It's fun. I mean, it's like pinch me moments. It's been happening over the last few days, getting to sit next to James Campen, who's the offensive line coach, in meetings is fun. Jari Evans, the assistant offensive line coach, was a teammate of mine. He's on staff now as a Hall of Famer. Should be a Hall of Famer. That's pretty cool, too. A lot of connections, end quote. So the McCarthy thing is obviously was a big deal here. Would Aaron Rodgers be playing anywhere right now if McCarthy wasn't the head coach? Maybe he'd be the quarterback in Arizona. I don't know. It's where, you know, people go to Florida and Arizona to retire, right? Isn't that what happens?
1: Usually. Yeah. Nice place.
0: Tom Brady went down to Florida to retire. I mean, that would have made sense. But McCarthy was talking about Rodgers and said he can still throw. Quote, this is McCarthy now. He can throw with anybody, but he made sure we all saw that in his first practice Monday. He still throws the ball extremely well. He's moving, but his first practice, too, so he's knocking off the cobwebs, end quote. All right. Well, this will be an interesting watch. Will this offense encourage, I almost said allow, but I don't know if that's the right word. Will they throw the ball more? Is this just going to be more extended handoffs, right? I told you earlier this week, Aaron Rodgers was last in the league as far as completion, yardage per completion and yardage per throw. He was the quickest in the league in getting the ball out, meaning let me just take two steps and get the hell out of here. I don't want to get hit. Now, to throw the ball down the field, you got to stay in the pocket just a little bit longer because, I mean, you guys got to get down the field. Will this offense under Mike McCarthy, do you think he throws, they open it up a little bit and let him throw the damn ball?
1: I would assume so, especially acquiring Michael Pittman to add him to the rotation with
0: Metcalf.
1: DK Metcalf. They didn't have a wide receiver two last year.
0: Yeah, I don't even really know who it was. Who was it?
1: So, you know, you saw Pat Freiermuth. There, Darnell Washington, the big blocking tight end that they get the football to every once in a while. It's a different philosophy without Arthur Smith and Mike Tomlin. You still want Rico Dowdle and Jalen Warren to be showcased, but I expect a few more opportunities down the field.
0: Yeah. All right, you're ringing the phones at 505-246-0610, so we'll get to you when we get back. Emails Jeff at sportsanimalabq.com and JJ at sportsanimalabq.com. 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
8: I was in a wreck. 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
15: Thunder respond last night, 122-113. They beat the Spurs. Game two of the Western Conference Finals in the NBA. 1-1 headed back to San Antonio. Shai Gilgeous-Alexander is the MVP of the league. He was the MVP last night. 30 points to go along with 9 assists for the winners. Victor Wembanyama, 21 points, 17 rebounds, and 4 blocked shots in the loss for San Antonio. Dylan Harper, one of the dynamic guards for San Antonio, went out with a hamstring issue. De'Aaron Fox also already out with the ankle. So two of their guards were out last night. Jalen Williams left. He played 4 minutes and re-aggravated his hamstring injury for the Thunder. It's the opening drive. 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Jeff Symbieta and J.J. Buck talking mobile basketball roster. Got into the Vegas Golden Knights. Win 4-2 over Colorado last night. Aaron Rodgers talking about how it will be his final year in the NFL. We go to you now at 505-246-0610. Frank, good morning. You're on the Sports Animal. Hello, Frank.
16: Hey, guys. Probably not wanting to talk about Aaron Rodgers. Thanks for talking about the NBA.
15: Yeah.
16: You know, I want to preface this with, I touched the net in the sixth grade.
15: Attaboy.
16: I touched the rim in the ninth grade, and I could dunk it in high school. I played college basketball, sat on the bench, but what are you going to do? Wayman Tisdale broke my nose, took a charge from him.
15: Damn.
16: I dribbled between Mark Price's legs many times when he was a freshman. The game they're playing right now is not the game I grew up in the rain shooting.
15: Nope.
16: What the hell? It's like hockey. It's a different game. And I'm going to say this, and I said all that to preface this. These might be the two best basketball teams I've ever seen in my life. I've never seen anything like it. It's unbelievable. It's hard to watch. It's almost like you don't expect them to ever miss. I've never seen anything like this. And I know, Jordan, I was there. I saw it. I loved it. But dude, you see the game. It's a different game than we grew up with.
15: Yeah, it is. Well, you're talking about the amount of three-pointers that are launched, right? I mean, San Antonio shot 40 last night. Oklahoma City shot 36. There was one point in the game where with Oklahoma City, I'm like, all they're going to do with Wemby in there is launch threes, right?
16: LeBron should definitely retire. Steph Curry should retire. They're done. It's over. It's a different game. And I want to say to the new German guy coming to town, because all the Spanish, Italian guys, it's the same language, just feminine knot. But I wanted to say to the German guy, welcome to Albuquerque. Meisten Sie meine Unterhosen. Ach, der liebe Gott.
15: I hope that was FC, FCC legal. I don't even know what that means. Thanks, Frank. Yeah, it's a different game. The game's evolved. There was a point last night where I think I said out loud, with Wemby in the game, that's all Oklahoma City does is they launch threes. 36 of their 94 shots were threes, so obviously they do more. A higher percentage of threes shot by San Antonio last night. 40 of their 84 attempts, damn near half.
17: Dude, Shea scored 30 with no made threes and only six free throws.
15: Yeah. He only took two threes. He was 5 of 10. They took three. He was 12 of 24 for the field. 12 of 24 for the field. But he's a mid-range guy, right? That's kind of, I don't know that he's got a superpower. Right, everybody says, what's his superpower? Do you need a superpower? You can be really good. Did Batman have a superpower? He had a lot of gadgets, and he had Robin.
17: Yeah, Batman was rich.
15: Okay. So was Shea Gilgeous-Alexander. Hey, Batman
17: was... Get all them gadgets.
15: Yeah, he bought a lot of gadgets, and he had a butler, and he had a buddy that ran around with him. It's a different game. It's a very, very different game. And again, Frank didn't say I'm not watching it. He just said it's different. I don't know if this is the best teams I've ever seen. They're really good. I go back to the teams, and we all go, we fade back to our eras. But I know you've seen the documentaries. I will go, let me give you a couple. Best teams, like teams. The Warriors at the top of their dynasty. Durant, Draymond, Steph, Clay, Iguodala. I don't remember who was that Looney at center. I don't remember who was playing center that time. Harrison Barnes coming off the bench. That was a hell of a team, right? Don't you think? Like teams?
17: Yeah, the 73-1 Warriors team.
15: That was
17: the 72-1 Bulls team.
15: Yeah, but I go back to like when you say the Lakers, the Showtime Lakers and the Celtics of that era, those teams, Kareem, Magic, Worthy, Byron Scott, AC Green, Kurt Rambis. I mean, that was a great team. Bird, McHale, Parrish, Dennis Johnson, Danny. That was a great team. Bill Walton. Those are the, I don't know if these are the best teams I've ever seen. They're really good. Don't get me wrong. And San Antonio is going to have to win a championship before I call them one of the best teams ever. Oklahoma City is a really well-constructed team. I appreciate, actually, the conversation Frank just got me thinking about. Because, yeah, I mean, some of the great, you know, who are the best teams I've ever seen? I mean, I'll tell you what, that 73-win Warriors team was as good as anything I've ever seen. They didn't have anything for Wembanyama. Draymond would have frustrated. You know, don't you think Draymond in his prime would have frustrated him? Wembanyama's bigger, would have done his thing. But they'd have thrown bodies at him, right?
17: Mm-hmm.
15: And, I mean, you want to talk about a team that could have shot over anybody? Steph and Clay in their prime? With Kevin Durant on that team? Pretty damn good team. All right, text line 505-246-0610. It's the Monique and San Pedro text line. Monique and San Pedro is car care done right. Mud says Coach Olin is doing what Rick Majerus did at Utah with the foreign players coming in. And if I can remember, they were in an NCAA championship game in the 90s. Well, they were, in fact, in a championship game. Utah played Kentucky in 1998, and, in fact, they played pretty well. Utah was winning at halftime in that game. Kentucky won the national championship that year, 78-69 over Utah, but that was, you know, the Hanomadalas and the, a lot of foreign board. This roster, I would argue, JJ and I argue, I mean, you can go find facts. Are there more foreign-born players, I believe, than American-born players on this team, potentially, right? 1, 2, 3. Yeah, it's going to be about 50-50. Yeah, and not that it matters. Don't get me wrong. Not that it matters. But this is where it is, man. They're finding players. And I don't want to say they're bargain shopping, right? But if Tomislav Buljan was going to come up through America and everybody was able to see, and now I guess everybody can see players. Everybody's doing it now. But if Tomislav Buljan came up and was playing college basketball in the United States, would the Lobos been able to afford him last year?
17: No.
15: Probably not, right? And so to go find players like this, and let me also give you this. He's not going to hit on everyone. Like, what did he have one last year, right? It was Buljan. Now everybody's going to get him. I mean, San Diego State, who complained all about it, they're loading up their roster with dudes from the Italian League. And right, everybody's doing it. Look what Will Wade's doing at LSU, for crying out loud. But you might be able – and well, Jeff, what about next year? We're going to lose them all. Whatever, man. Yeah, probably you are. You know, if they're really, really good, you might lose them. And then you go find another batch, right? It's year by year. I'm interested to see what college basketball looks like in 4 or 5 years. Because all these guys coming over, right? Is that the plan now? Like, if you're a European player, you're trying to get good enough to get seen and recruited to go play college basketball and go make a couple hundred grand in the States?
17: Absolutely. I think the guys that are B-League guys looking for their shot to grow, or some of the lower A-League guys in the Euro leagues overseas, well, absolutely. Be looking at college basketball.
15: You know what I want to do? I want to get Eric in studio, and I'm sure he'll do this. I'm fascinated by where this has gone and what the process is now, right? How are you finding Finn Lastring, and how are you finding Benji Shook, and how are you finding, right, all these guys? Are you over there all the time? Is it just on tape? Do you have people you know that are helping you? What is the recruiting process, and how much do you know, you know, just for the guy they signed yesterday, right? So this guy from Italy comes in, and have you ever met face-to-face Federico Grani? Do you know him? Do you know his background? Because I keep going back to the Mac Brown thing in my head. And I know I've reiterated this, but last month I was in San Antonio at the bowl season meetings, and Mac Brown was the former Texas and North Carolina head coach, who won a national championship with Vince Young in Texas. And he was asked a question about culture. And I think Eric has built a culture here, don't you? I mean, we always play with that word, what is it? But I think there's certainly a culture here, don't you?
17: Yes.
15: He was asked, how do you know,
18: a guy fits your culture and how do you make a guy fit your culture? He was talking about that. And I know I've told this before, but this goes into this. He says, you know, when you recruit, you meet the parents, you sit down with the parents, you meet the young man, and we don't always recruit the most talented person, but he's got to fit. It's got to be the right person. And he's got to fit the culture. The culture can't fit him. We can't teach him the culture because if he's not the right person, that's cool. Go somewhere else and thrive, young man. He says, but if we recruit the wrong person, that's on me. That's on me. I didn't do a good job in the process. I wonder how much face-to-face, one-on-one, how much, you know, like we've heard for years, well, when a coach comes in and sits on the couch and I want to know my young man's going to be taken care of for the next 4 years. And that's out the window, right?
17: Yeah. Well, I think last year, wasn't it, was it Tom Tankiewicz, the assistant, went overseas.
18: Yeah.
17: So he's putting in the groundwork.
18: So is he just over there back, combing Europe? And
17: yeah. Well, from the conversations I've had,
18: yeah,
17: you have your network. And okay. People reach out to you
18: yeah.
17: with X amount of players.
18: Right.
17: You throw on the tape.
18: Yep.
17: And then you, if you want to follow through on that, you have the conversations. And then if you have the means to get over there, you get over there.
18: Yeah, but I'm going to guess their recruiting budget doesn't allow them to go over to Europe 3, 4, 5 times.
17: That's why you try to focus on one or two.
18: Right, but now.
17: And the dude you trust. Yeah. Because especially just some conversations I had on the women's basketball side.
18: Yeah.
17: But there's a lot of international players the last few years. With the previous coaching staff, and it was a lot of people you know.
18: Yeah, you got to trust people.
17: Hey, look at player, you know, XYZ, yeah. And then you look at the tape. Say, all right, do you like him? All right, let's hop on Zoom. What do you think? And then you go from there.
18: Yeah. So far it's hit. All right, 505-246-0610. Emails Jeff@sportsanimalabq.com, and JJ@sportsanimalabq.com. Get more into the hoop if you want. I love the fact that Ed Orgeron is back on the staff at LSU. I think that is beautiful. And I want to bounce around NFL camps a little bit. And noise coming out of Browns camp. All kinds of stuff. 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
20: Current traffic conditions this morning, I-25 with a crash between Bernalillo and the Tramway Boulevard exit going southbound. Expect congestion as you approach the Tramway Boulevard exit. Also southbound on Unser Boulevard, we've got a crash cleanup between Southern and West Side Boulevard at its intersection with Cabezon Boulevard. Golf Course Road is your southbound option. And at 86th Street and the Snow Vista intersection, there's a crash affecting all directions of traffic. If you see an accident, call the traffic tracker hotline 767-9167. I'm Grace Toledo from the 96.3 News Radio KKOB Traffic Center.
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15: It's the opening drive, Jeff Symbieta, J.J. Buck. Eagles linebacker. This is really not necessarily camp news, but it's football news. But he's in a hurry, bro. Eagles linebacker Nolan Smith was arrested last Friday. Why? Accused of speeding and reckless driving, according to the notes taken by the sheriff's office that night, he was clocked at going 135 miles an hour in a 70-mile-an-hour zone on the interstate at 10:41 in the evening. He made bond, was released an hour after he was booked, has a court case July 14th. He does not need to appear if he pays the fines associated with the citation. JJ, want to guess where Nolan Smith went to school?
17: Fast and Furious University, known as University of Georgia.
15: Ding, ding, ding, ding, ding. And he was in Twiggs County, Georgia, when this all went down. The Georgia Gazette reported on the arrest. I don't know what that... Dude, we all like driving fast, I guess. I mean, I don't know. If you have a nice car that goes fast, it's a waste to not make it go fast. I get it. They're never going to learn, I imagine. I say they. It feels like NFL players in cars love to go fast. Ask Rashee Rice. Ask Shedeur Sanders. I mean,
17: if only this happened like 3 years ago, then it would have been like, oh, you're a Georgia Bulldog. Good on you, son. See you later. Yeah, now you're just a Philadelphia Eagle.
15: Now you're just a Philadelphia Eagle.
17: And they're getting you.
15: A former first-round pick, but you're just a Philadelphia Eagle. So, it's just, I saw the headline, and I clicked on it. I'm like,

0: They also drafted Taylen Green. Todd Monken's the quarterback. He praised Shador's development yesterday. Said he's come a long way. Quote, I think Shador's come miles in terms of his progressions, getting the ball out, his understanding concepts. I think he really, really has come a long way. End quote. Okay. I think Shador starting by October. I do. It might be earlier with the season starts September, so sometime in October, I think Shador will be starting. I just don't think, and look, Deshaun Watson is 30 years old. Deshaun Watson should, whatever you think should means, be in the prime of his career. Deshaun Watson, when he got that contract, before he got 20-something accusations of sexual misconduct against him by various massage therapists around the Houston area, was one of the top, would you say top, what, six, seven, five quarterbacks? I mean, he was one of the top quarterbacks in the National Football League, right?
1: He
0: on his way to
1: projected
0: be?
1: To a very high ceiling.
0: Okay. That's why he got $230 million. Texans said, I don't want any of this smoke anymore. They fleeced Cleveland. Cleveland not only gave up three firsts and everything else, but they gave him $230 million guaranteed. Deshaun Watson is also receiving a lot of praise from his new head coach. Quote, Deshaun's athleticism shows up. Obviously, he's had that, but he's had injuries that have set him back. I wouldn't say it's a surprise, but it's exciting to see. It's a weapon for him. It's one of his superpowers, his athleticism. End quote. I don't know that I believe that a guy who's played 19 games in the last 5 years has gone through everything he's dealt with, and you can tell me it's self-inflicted, and you're correct. But, I mean, if you've ever gone through anything self-inflicted, it still takes the emotional toll. You're still the guy that goes through Walmart or the restaurant or the airport, and people are pointing at you, and you know why. Right? You're still that dude. You still got to deal with that everywhere you go. Well, he brought it upon himself. Cool. That's really not this conversation. Because whether he brought it upon himself or not, he's dealing with all that emotion. Well, Jeff, it has nothing to do with how he plays. Well, it kind of does. It goes into preparation. It goes to mental toughness. It goes to all of that. Plus the fact that he's coming back from another Achilles, that he's coming back from another season where he was off. I just don't know how you get better playing football by not playing football. We have this conversation all the time about rookies. Why not have it about a veteran? How good can Deshaun Watson be, having been as inactive and as injured as he's been? And my answer is, I don't think that he could be top of the scale NFL good.
1: So you have 4.5 games for Deshaun Watson.
0: Which 4.5 are these?
1: Is he starting more or less 4.5 games?
0: I'll give him more. Where do I think? Let me see their schedule. Because I got to back this thing up.
1: Does he get through the first 10 weeks of the season?
0: No. So that's different. 4.5 is different than 10. I'll go between 4.5 and 10. Certainly. I'll give him about 5.5, you know, 6 games. So Jaguars, Buccaneers, Panthers, Steelers. That's certainly manageable, right? Jaguars are good. Bucks are good. I mean, everybody can beat you. Panthers are all right. Steelers, I mean, I don't know. And then they get the Jets. I mean, dude, their first 5 games are going to tell you everything you need to know, aren't they? Jaguars on the road. Two on the road. Jaguars and Bucks. Home for the Panthers and Steelers at the Jets. Home versus the Raiders at the Titans. You're going to know everything you need to know by mid-October, aren't you?
1: You would think.
0: And I think if he wins the job, and you think he's going to win the job, don't you?
1: I believe Deshaun Watson will start the season for the Browns.
0: Different way to say the same thing. Okay. Yes. All right. I give him more than 4.5. I give him less than 7.5. Who are you? Start before Shador's in as the starter.
1: Yeah. And of course, if it's just awful, then that changes things early.
0: All right, more or less, 4.5.
1: I think it's more.
0: 7.5, okay. More or less.
1: If it's manageable.
0: No qualifiers.

0: But more. You well, got, then you got to make a bet right now. To, you got to make a bet.
1: Then I'm going more.
0: Okay. All right. Now I want to hear the qualifier.
1: Well, because he could be awful and throw 8 interceptions through 2 weeks. And
0: yeah, that's what you're doing when you're betting. Yeah. You're predicting, right? I mean, that's what we're doing.
1: Yeah. So if they manage it, get to week 10, you have that bye, and then it's Shador the rest of the way. I could see that being something Cleveland does.
0: Dylan Gabriel in the mix?
1: I don't think so.
0: Yeah, he's just kind of going to be now hanging on collecting checks for a while, which, by the way, isn't a bad living. All right, 505-246-0610. Come on, I'm wondering where you are, man, on so much of this. But Browns fan, you can hit that. When we get back, Cam Scataboo. Remember Cam Scataboo? Love Cam. Everybody, how do you not love Cam Scataboo? I think I named one of my fantasy teams after him last year because he helped get TCU into the Isleta New Mexico Bowl 2 years ago. You're like, how did that happen? Well, because Arizona State had to beat Iowa State in that Big Ten championship game to open everything up and slide it down. TCU got in, and I swore that day with Scataboo going nuts, if it all plays out, I'm going to name my fantasy football team Scataboo. I did. Cam Scataboo has made a pretty bold projection coming off that injury. It's next. It's the opening drive on 95.9 FM and AM 610 The Sports Animal.
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3: I-25 with reports of a crash between Sandia Pueblo and Roy Avenue blocking the left lane, both north and southbound. We've also got a northbound crash on Coors Boulevard approaching Paseo del Norte with congestion. And on Juantipo Boulevard, a northbound accident between Comanche and Candelaria Road at the Golden Gate Avenue intersection causing slowdowns.
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7: A better life with Dr. Sanjay Gupta.
8: We've talked a lot about measles over the past year, but mumps has largely flown under the radar, even though it's been making a bit of a comeback as well. That's because fewer people are getting the MMR vaccine, which stands for measles, mumps, and rubella. The vaccine's been around for decades. It is effective. It is safe. What makes mumps outbreaks difficult to contain is that symptoms usually don't appear for 2 to 3 weeks after someone's been exposed. And that can make it hard to pin down where that exposure took place. And someone who is infected can transmit the virus to someone else before they are symptomatic. If you get sick, which could manifest like a run-of-the-mill respiratory virus or the telltale swelling of your cheeks and jaw, all you can really do at that point is to treat the symptoms and also isolate yourself so you don't infect anyone else. I'm Dr. Sanjay Gupta, helping you live a better life.
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0: Sean will have the call. 8:05 is first pitch tonight in Sin City. Lobo Baseball opens up the Mountain West Conference tournament play today. 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If they do not, they are done. 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Jeff Symbieta, JJ Buck, 505-246-0610. 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All right, we're talking about some football stuff. This caught my attention, and I love this guy, and I think you do too, and I think most people do. Cam Scatabo, the Giants running back, former Arizona State star. He said Monday that he's going to be ready to go in week one. Remember, he broke his leg, right fibula, dislocated his right ankle. Remember how gruesome that injury was? That was about as gruesome as we had last year. I'm not going to say ever, but certainly one of last year's grossest injuries in the National Football League. So he's talking about coming back. And he said, quote, obviously there's ups and downs in the injury process and coming back and rehabbing, but the mental battle has been the hardest part, making sure that I trust it fully. I'm a little ways out, not too far, but I'll be ready to go week one. I'll be ready to go. That was his quote. He had 410 yards, 5 touchdowns. So what's he going to do this year? Quote, I don't consider that successful for me. I had 400 yards on 100 carries. When I play 17-plus games this year, it's going to be 300 carries over 2,000 yards, end quote. Very few players have gone over 2,000. That's like the magic number, right, in the NFL, and even though you're extending, you're getting more games. I love it. First of all, if I'm the Giants, I don't need him. I don't need to work him that hard to get to, you know, to get him up to 300 carries and 2,000 yards. But I love where his head is, and what I caught out of that too is the mental. It's kind of what I talked about with Deshaun, but in a different way, with Deshaun Watson. The mental part of the comeback from a gnarly injury like that.
1: Yeah, that's never in question for Camp Scadaboo, in my opinion. Just seeing the way that dude is wired, like you could chop his legs off. And he'd be like, all right, give me a week and
0: I'll grow some back.
1: I'll be out there and I'll run for 200 yards. Now, there are only three running backs that eclipsed 300 carries last season. Jonathan Taylor, Christian McCaffrey, James Cook, and Derrick Henry.
0: Jonathan Taylor, Christian McCaffrey, James Cook.
1: And Derrick Henry.
0: So that was four.
1: Excuse me. Four that went over 300.
0: Okay. All right. Yeah, I mean, that's and those are your workhorses. I mean, you watch the way McCaffrey had 300 carries?
1: 311 rushes.
0: How many receptions did that dude have? He was all their offense, wasn't he?
1: Yes, he was.
0: And Taylor, every time you watch them play, I mean, they worked him like a...
1: He had 102
0: receptions. 102
1: receptions
0: and 300-plus carries? That's insanity when you think about it. And you think of his frame and his injury background. I mean, I'll tell you what, that's as good a season we've seen in a long time. That's MVP-worthy stuff. I know he didn't win the MVP, and I wouldn't have voted for him for that. But, I mean, it's MVP consideration stuff. Anyway, sorry to take you off the track.
1: I trust Cam Scadaboo in terms of he'll handle all the work. And, of course, with having, you know, Derrick Henry is a little bit different. But the way that John Harbaugh is going to want to play football, Scadaboo is going to get his.
0: He is, and do you think he needs to change his style? He, like, in college football, and he's a battering ram, and he loves to run right over people, put his head down, and just run through dudes. And, like we love it. Oh, yeah, old school football. Is that sustainable? You got Tyrone Tracy, Devin Singletary there. So you've got capable other backs in the backfield. But, is that sustainable, the way that guy plays football? He knows no other way. I'm not telling him to change. I just wonder, 300 carries a year, can he last? And, I mean, we'll see, right? But
1: I don't think he gets the 300 carries, but dude's not playing 15 years in the NFL.
0: You said three, right?
1: No. Is there, if we're going to start asking our running back to avoid hits, change the way he plays, then he's not Cam Scadaboo anymore.
0: Yeah, I agree with that. I agree with that. I mean, that's who that guy is. That's the only way he knows how to play football. Yeah. All right, other NFL stuff. International games. Sorry about your fantasy football team. I don't care. NFL, what day is today? Thursday. Tuesday, they approved the ability to play up to 10 international games per year. And they also voted to strip away the ability to protect home games. What does that mean? Teams were allowed to protect two games. So you see your schedule and you're like, okay, I'm getting, you know, I'm Vegas. I'm getting Pittsburgh and I'm protecting that. I want to protect Green Bay because those are going to be big crowds coming in. But you can tab the game against Jacksonville or you can take my game against Carolina. Well, the NFL said, yeah, you don't have that anymore. So Peter O'Reilly is the president of Club Business International and league events for the NFL. There's a path to 10 games in 2027. Where are they playing? They're playing like eight now, right?
1: Yeah.
0: I mean, I don't even know what the difference is. 10 is, that means 30, or 10 is 20 teams. I mean, they're talking about each team playing an international game every year, aren't they? At some point?
1: I think you get that when we get to 18 games.
0: Right. 16. There's 32 teams?
1: I mean, when you play an 18
0: game. Oh, when you play an 18 game schedule. Yeah. I think that's coming too. I agree with that. Like they do nothing for me, but I'm not who they need to do anything for. But these international games are to spread the love and make more money for the NFL, are to spread their game internationally into Spain, to Germany, to Ireland, to Australia, wherever they're going. It's not for you and me. You and I sit down and watch a game, and now they're all streaming, but we sit down and watch a game. It looks like a football game. It's a field. Oh, yeah, they're doing weird chants or whatever. Do you care if the game's in San Francisco or Australia? Do you care if the game's in Pittsburgh or London? It doesn't look much different, does it?
1: I just care if that dude that's questionable is playable.
0: 100%. 100%. The dude is questionable at 7:30 in the morning. Is he going to play? And more so, what do I do? Because he's my backup, and the guy that's questionable is playing on Monday night. I'm screwed. That's where depth on your fantasy team is so vital. That's why you know my strategy on running backs. That's why I go out. You and I are so different on this. That's why I go out and get 5 starting running backs if I can. I don't care if one of them is Jaylen Warren and he splits carries. He's going to get 15 carries. That's why I got one. That's why I. Yeah, that's a whole other story. We'll get to that in what, mid July. We start doing fantasy talk. But that's real too. All right, 505-246-0610. Emails Jeff at sportsanimalabq.com and JJ at sportsanimalabq.com. To revisit the hoops last night, Oklahoma City and San Antonio, will reset that. We got some emails coming in from you, Jeff at sportsanimalabq.com and JJ at sportsanimalabq.com. 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
3: I-25 with reports of a crash between Sandia Pueblo and Roy Avenue, blocking the left lane, both north and southbound. We've also got a northbound crash on Coors Boulevard approaching Paseo del Norte with congestion. And on Huantipo Boulevard, a northbound accident between Comanche and Candelaria Road at the Golden Gate Avenue intersection, causing slowdowns. If you see an accident, call the traffic tracker hotline 767-9167. I'm Grace Toledo from the 96.3 News Radio KKOB Traffic Center.
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29: 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Enjoy the freedom these heroes made possible. Just don't drink and drive. Take a ride on us. Together, we can end DWI.
0: Mentioned here, may have not. I think maybe you knew that they were trying to revamp the Poinsettia Bowl. And it looks like the Pac-12 has been looking for a place for their number one. There's been talk about Pac-1 versus Mountain West 1. Where's that going to go? It looks like this year, at least. So the Pac had no bowl contracts to roll over. All because of the no decision on the future of the college football playoff, none of the bowl agreements for this year were being able to be redone. Okay. All of the bowl agreements with conferences, the cycle ended after last season. And so in a typical year, in a typical cycle, all of the bulls would have done new deals, usually six, but multi-year deals with their conferences. Well, because of the uncertainty around the number of teams in the college football playoff, that was, you can't do a long-term deal because you don't know what's going to happen. So the agreement was everybody just kind of renews for one more year, all your TV deals, all your conference deals, and that's the way it's going to be this year. Well, the PAC had nowhere to go because there are no deals to renew because all the old Pac-12 deals were Pac-12 legacy teams. That means Oregon, USC, UCLA, Arizona State, Cal, Stanford, right? The teams who went to the Big Ten, Big 12, and the SEC, ACC. So Mark Neville, who runs the Holiday Bowl, and also used to be the Poinsettia Bowl, they want to revamp the Poinsettia Bowl. So it looks like, according to McMurphy, it'll be Pac-12-1 with their first choice. So if they don't get in the playoff, it'll be their first choice versus a legacy Pac-12 team in the Poinsettia Bowl. It's another place for a legacy Pac-12 team. There were two extra legacy Pac-12 teams last year. I say extra, outside of their agreements, JJ, because Oregon played into the playoff. USC was... The bowls we're talking about are the Vegas Bowl, the Alamo Bowl, the Holiday Bowl, and the Sun Bowl, and the L.A. Bowl, for that matter. But the L.A. Bowl is now going to take that Pac-12 legacy slot. Does that make sense? Right? That's where Washington played last year. The L.A. Bowl has gone away. So the Pac-12 legacy slot that was the L.A. Bowl is going to go down to Poinsettia, and they'll play that against the Pac-12 current, the new Pac-12 number one. Does that, any of that make sense to you?
1: It tracks.
0: Okay. If you recall, last year there were two additional Pac-12 legacies. Cal went to the Hawaii Bowl, and Washington State went to the famous Idaho Potato Bowl. So there's one more year of that. So that is going this morning. Harold's in on the volleyball. Stuff I didn't know. He says, Jeff, how are fans going to react to all the changes? For years, it's been the birthright to find a crummy net stream and watch Tyler Dean Ortega on the call. Now it looks like most, if not all, those games are going to be behind a paywall. That is correct. The Mountain West Network is going to be behind a paywall. Thanksgiving meant turkey in Vegas. Now only the top four teams get a ticket, and the tournament's been moved before Thanksgiving. And back-to-back games instead of home and home, so you might play Air Force at New Mexico, Educator, Federal Credit Union Thursday, Saturday with no return game at Clune. I didn't know they were doing that. Did you know they were doing two homes and no aways? I didn't know that. How are they going to react to it? I don't know. The paywall thing is going to be an issue. It's going to be a minute. There's going to be a lot of groaning and and you're going to have to make a decision. I don't know what the price is going to be to subscribe to the MW. There will be a price to watch some Lobo football games, Lobo basketball, and certainly men's basketball. A lot of the stuff that you've gotten for free. Watching JJ call Lobo women's basketball on the MW for free. All of that, yes, they've made that very clear. That is going to be behind a paywall. And that's going to be a decision. And it's going to be a hard pill for some people to swallow, because anytime you give something for free and then you charge, people don't say thank you. They say bleep you, right?
1: And I wonder if it's going to be worth it for the conference. Like the couple of subscribers you get, do you miss out on people that were tuning into your product?
0: Do you think, you say a couple, so it's going to be a low number of subscribers?
1: Initially, yeah.
0: What's the threshold? And I have no idea what the cost is going to be per month. Okay. But you want to watch Lobo football play. They're on the road. I know they play UNLV at home, but so pick a road game. They go to Hawaii. No, that's a home game, too. They're at Wyoming. I don't even know if they go to Wyoming. Okay? It's a big game in October, and you want to watch it. You going to buy it? It also includes all your Lobo men's basketball. Because all those games that were on altitude, I'm going to guess they're not giving up the rights for that either. So you're probably not getting those on altitude. All those,
1: I think you'll see, of course, an uptick for when those moments pop up.
0: Well, but it's,
1: and then as people roll into it, it'll become more of a thing. But yeah, it's definitely going to be slow at first.
0: It's going to be an adjustment. Harold, how are they going to respond probably how you assume they will. People are going to be pissed. Gradually, either they're not or they will. I mean, I don't know. Is the threshold about $6 a month? $10 a month? I mean, where are you on that threshold? What do you think it is? Because there's going to be a game you want to watch. And you're going to call me on Monday or send me an email. Say, I didn't watch it. I didn't get that crummy stream. Okay. I mean, everybody, we got choices now. Not telling you it's perfect, but that's what's coming. It's the opening drive on 95.9 FM and AM 610 Sports Animal.

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1: The Western Conference Final between OKC and San Antonio is an absolute war, and players are starting to drop like flies. Jalen Williams, J-Dub, hamstring injury. Dylan Harper, hamstring injury. De'Aaron Fox isn't 100% healthy. The New York Knicks have to be looking at what's happening in the West and smiling right now. Neither OKC or San Antonio healthy. Is it all coming up next? I'm Nick Costos.
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0: was one of those rare games, right? It was just one of those rare games by a dude that's not rare, by a dude that's unique. Wembanyama's not rare. You got nothing to compare Wembanyama to. You can say, oh, he's big like Shaq, but he's different. Well, he's athletic like Durant, yeah, but he's different. Like, we've never seen anything like this. Yao Ming was really big, but that was one of the great games we've ever seen, right? And so, yeah, we all gushed. Both JJ and I said 2 days ago, this is not over. As good, now, if they would have lost last night, the Thunder, then we'd have another conversation. As good as that was, they won in double overtime on the road. Great win. But Oklahoma City is the defending champion. They are the favorites. They are still really damn good, and they're going to come back. And there's a lot of fight left. This isn't over. And it wasn't. And Oklahoma City led basically all night. And they win, I don't want to say convincingly, but they won. I don't know, JJ, give me the word. It wasn't comfortable. It wasn't convincing. But they won. I'm not even sure I know the word. Assuredly? I mean, they felt like they were the better team last night. Didn't they, do you?
1: Yes.
0: Okay. Wemby's going to have another game. Wemby's a freak. When I say a freak, I mean freakish athleticism. He will have another one of those Wemby games. Now, he may have to. Now, JJ, I thought the adjustment, and you said it was right out of Minnesota's playbook, to put Isaiah Hartenstein on him and go physical with Victor Wembanyama and let Hartenstein use all of his fouls on him. And what were they going to do? There was talk that, oh, they should bench Hartenstein. He's not giving you any production. Well, Mark Daigneault, the head coach of Oklahoma City, who I think is really, really good. I think both these young coaches are really good. This is where he went. Now the chess move is San Antonio's. All right? You're probably going to get more Hartenstein in game three. Now what do you do?
2: What do you do is Victor Wembanyama just has one of those games. Okay. That's what we expect out of him.
0: Yeah.
2: Is that's the next step. Yeah, he'll clean things up. His footwork will be better. He'll be more experienced. But you know, to be the guy that is going to take over, you have to do it multiple games in a row in the playoffs.
0: Yeah, we were having this conversation the other day about, you know, I believe that he's going to get better. He's only 23 years old. Like, he's going to, and you're like, how? Well, he's going to get better. His footwork's going to get better. He's going to get more consistent with his jump shot. But your thing is more consistent with having these kinds of games.
2: Because that's right. What we see out of the greats. And he can be that. And it is a game in which, yeah, there's a lot of moving pieces around you, but you can do that for 45 minutes is be unstoppable. And he felt Hartenstein. Now he responded in Minnesota. And after some physical games, and you know, Minnesota really wasn't able to keep that up. I think that's difficult to do, especially when they'll be watching a little bit more, because they'll go back, look at the game, and just see how much of it was non-basketball related.
0: Yeah.
2: Of just bear hugs and stepping on ankles and all that stuff. But ultimately, it comes down to Victor Wembanyama being just this freakish athlete that we've never seen taking over a game, because he's going to have to do that again as the backcourt figures out what level of health they're going to play at.
0: Yeah, and I think they get Fox back, and that's just my gut. Let me give you one other adjustment that I thought was so good by Oklahoma City. So game one, late in game one, when San Antonio went to that zone defense, I thought it really flustered Oklahoma City. I thought it took them out of what they were doing. Did you see the adjustments they made? They put, and it was almost like a college offense in some respects. They had Caruso in the middle of it, got the ball to him at the free throw line. He threw that lob over Wemby where Chet Holmgren had the alley-oop jam. They had another backdoor behind Wemby. They drew Wembanyama out, and I thought they were so absolutely prepared. And here's what we're going to do. And I'm going to guess they spent all of Wednesday on two things. Hartenstein, how we're going to defend Wembanyama. And here, when they show it to us, here's how we're going to attack that zone offense. And you can see it. It was an extended zone, and they got it to the middle of the floor. Caruso was the creator in the middle of the free throw line. And to me, that was as big.

0: significant difference as anything else in the game last night, because JJ, that was when San Antonio closed it to within, I want to say three, maybe it was two, and that's how they pulled that thing back in game one, and Oklahoma City made the adjustments and was absolutely prepared for that zone.
1: Zone offense, baby. Don't have to use it a lot in the NBA, but what you did, OKC saw it. We're going to address this, and they attacked it.
0: Yeah, didn't you? I mean, didn't you think it was really brilliant? It kind of made them have to stop doing it.
1: That's one thing about basketball that is so enjoyable, because you know, on the surface, there are so many concepts that it's not too difficult, but it's all about execution. It's, all right, you get the ball into the middle against the zone. What are you running off that? And there's little tweaks. There's different things you can do. And it was, you know, fun to see OKC execute that last night.
0: I thought it was magnificent. And that's why they're the champs. We say this about everything. And look, we ran through this with Golden State. When the Warriors every year were there, and they would run up against a team that was younger, and we'd have this all the time. Oh, look at that. They got punched in the face by Oklahoma City. Remember when Oklahoma City was up 3-1 on them when Kevin Durant was there? And I remember the conversations then, man. Until you knock the champs out, and I don't care if they're the one-time defending champ or they've been there three times or however it happens to be. You know, it's the Brady thing. It was Mahomes, right? When Mahomes would get to the, it still kind of is in some respects. Mahomes gets to the playoffs, and what are you going to do? Well, he didn't get there last year, Jeff. I know he was hurt. There's something about learning how to win and the mental toughness that goes with that. And I'm going to guess Oklahoma City sat around and listened to everybody write their obituary all day Wednesday. I'm sorry, all day Tuesday. Tuesday. And listen to it and listen to it. And you said it, and I thought the same thing. Shea Gilgeous-Alexander was going to come out and have a game yesterday. The MVP, oh, Shea was off. See who should have been the MVP. Dude has a bad game, and people lose their mind. Mike never had a bad game. Well, yeah, he kind of did. Kobe never had, yeah, well, he did. LeBron, yeah, no, he did. He did, man.
1: And what separates those guys from the other good players is now same thing for Shea. It's you're going to need two of these.
0: Yeah.
1: That's what it's going to take.
0: You're going to need more than two, but yeah.
1: But to
0: the next one.
1: To get one back in a series like this, so it's not just, you know, win-loss. It's two great performances that will tilt the series one way or the other.
0: You're not wrong. All right, when we get back, I didn't mean to open this can of worms, but don't freeze on me, bro. Ah, all right. You're sending me stuff. I'm going to try to fix this during the break. But this frustration you're already anticipating with the realization that the MW is going to go behind a paywall. I may have to reboot everything. Yes, I do. But I'll have it when we get back. It's the opening drive, 505-246-0610 or Jeff or JJ at sportsanimalabq.com. 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
6: 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Studies now show that premature infants given cow's milk-based baby formula face a much higher risk of developing necrotizing enterocolitis, or NEC. 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
0: 10, the sports animal, Jeff Symbieta and J.J. 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Jeffrey sent on the text line, Jeff, what we are witnessing with the singular greatest of Ohtani is transcendent. He homers and pitches a gem last night against the dreaded Padres. If you missed Shohei's deal last night, Ohtani pitched 5 innings, gave up 3 hits, no runs, struck out 4, led off the game with a home run. Dodgers beat San Diego 4-0. The bullpen was really, really good. Dodgers take 2 out of 3 from San Diego. Shohei Ohtani becomes, well, he hasn't become because he already had become, the only, not the first, not the second, not the first since Babe Ruth, not the only player in the history of baseball to homer as the leadoff hitter in a game in which he is the starting pitcher. He has now done it twice. JJ, I believe he will always be the only person to do this. Happens in Little League all the time. I told you, man, dude's what you watch in Little League. The only other place you see a dude like this is Little League. Best player, best pitcher, best hitter, biggest dude. Guy I got to go see. I mean, we're watching 2 different guys. Toby sent me a video. He was in San Diego yesterday. He was there. He showed me a video of the home run. There's 2 dudes I want to see, and I got to see one in person. I got to see one of them this year in San Antonio. I want to see Victor Wembanyama play in person. I got to see that. It was a treat. And I want to go see Shohei play.
1: Yes. Just worth the price of admission.
0: Yeah, just different cats. All right, let's go to you. 505-246-0610. Lobo baseball plays today. Maybe we're going to get a preview. The starting pitcher, the stats, the Nevada lineup. Softball's over, track's over. Maybe Fred's got an insight on Federico Grani, the 6'9" forward from Italy. Hello, Fred.
2: Hey, how's it going?
0: What's happening?
2: Well, I got to say something about baseball. You know that. It's been such a strange year because
0: the Red Sox aren't
2: good. San Diego State and Washington State and Air Force, they enter as the top 3 seeds, but at the in the preseason, San Diego State, Washington State, and Air Force are picked 7th, 8th, and 9th. So
0: why we play the game?
2: That's kind of strange. Yeah. But I'm hoping. I know what you interviewed Coach Brown and. He of course, and I wouldn't say who's going to start either, but it's got to be Ryan, I think. Ryan Castillo. I know he faded toward the end, but he's our, got an ERA in the 3s. I mean, how many guys have that? He's probably the only problem is Nevada's got the number 1 guy. He's got that Aiden Bernard guy that's got an ERA of 2.82 and. And so I'm sure that's who's going to go against each other. But the one thing about this year's team compared to last year's team is, we're 304, which is 40th in the nation. Last year, we batted 347 and was number one in the nation. I don't think a lot of people realize that. We had the number one hitting team in the nation. This year, it's a little different.
0: Fred,
2: but
0: why wouldn't you go with Mogan? I look at how they pitched against Nevada, and in the 3-2 game, Mogan gave up 3 runs against Nevada. And
2: he's the one I lost to that Aiden guy. 3-2.
0: Yeah, okay, but he lost 3-2, and I get it. I'm more worried about what their lineup is as opposed to what they're going to do, because the next night they gave up 15 runs to
2: Nevada.
0: And
2: Castillo was the start of that game.
0: And Castillo got bombed in that game. So why wouldn't you go? Yeah, so why would Castillo pitch 2 innings and gave up 9 earned runs, so why wouldn't you go with Mogan, who was a hell of a lot better against Nevada?
2: I just think that was 4 or 5 weeks ago, and you just got to go with the best. And Castillo's been the best for the last couple of years, and I'm just saying that. I don't know. I mean, you could be right. Who knows?
0: Todd knows.
2: I know. The only good thing I guess you could say is at least the last couple of games of the season. we had that great game against Grand Canyon. We had the great game against New Mexico State finishing the season. That could have maybe helped possibly too. But anyway, I just want to call in and give him a little go-go. And and hope we can win this dang thing. I know we're not going to probably win. I'll tell you what, if we play as good as the Lovell softball team did, well, I was so proud of them. If we can just do the same thing, I'll be happy. But we got to win the first game. That's
0: win the
2: why
0: first one.
2: I got to go with Castile.
0: All right. All right. We'll know by tomorrow. Thanks, Fred. Yeah, like you got to win tonight to get into the double elimination brackets. The top two seeds, Washington State and San Diego State, are in the bracket. You've got three, four, five, and six playing a single elimination game, and the two winners move into the bracket. It's double elimination after that. I don't know, man. So do you go with a guy who had the better record overall, better performance overall, or you go with a guy who was exponentially better against this lineup? It's a tough one, right? I'd probably go with my best pitcher, say maybe he had a bad day.
1: Yeah, and then how it looked last week, what are the bullpens looking like?
0: Yeah, they better be ready. It's all hands on deck today.
1: Yeah.
0: Yeah. Yeah. All right. All right, you guys are on the email, jeff@sportsanimalabq.com, jj@sportsanimalabq.com. Bourne says, just a little taste, Jeff, during the tournament, I've heard a little frustration in your voice, not knowing where to find the games. One night ABC, the next Peacock, the next Prime, etc. You've gotten a little taste of the frustration Lobo fans have expressed over the years. What's it going to be like next fall when they're told they need to buy yet another package or two? I'm not arguing with you, man. You're right. There's going to be, you know, the games on the CW. If you have DirecTV, you don't get the CW, but good thing is the games on CW will also be streamed on ESPN Plus. So if you have the ESPN Plus app, you'll be able to get those. Fox Sports One, CBS Sportsnet, and then the Mountain West games on the MW, which in the past were free, are no longer free. Yeah, dude, I'm with you. My thing is, and this was Clark hit me with this the other day, Game 7 on Sunday night, Detroit-Cleveland, Game 7 of the NBA second round, and it was on Amazon Prime. And I watched it. I found it. He's like, yeah, I said, screw it. I'm not dealing with that. Okay, cool. I haven't seen the numbers. I'm sure they dropped. That's just the evolution, man. What are we going to do in a couple of years? And I don't know when it's coming, when the damn Super Bowl goes to pay-per-view.
1: We'll just go to your buddy's house.
0: Everybody's going to chip in instead of bringing another 12-pack. Just give me your $12. Everybody put, yeah, I think that's right. This one I'm not sure is right. Garcia says Mountain West Conference is on Prime. Jeff, I've been told games will be available via Amazon. For folks that don't want to buy yet another standalone subscription, I've seen no official verification that this is true. I've heard nothing about that, Garcia. That's the first time I've heard that.
1: So there were some games via the Mountain West Network that populated on Amazon Prime.
0: Okay.
1: That you could watch.
0: All right.
1: That was last year. If they put up a paywall, you're not getting free games on Amazon Prime. Unless they let you know that if you're a Prime subscriber, you get access to the Mountain West Plus. Which is just another layer to that conversation.
0: Mm, yeah. Look, I'm not telling you this is better. I'm telling you every game's available if you want it. So if there's a pro side to this, every game is available if you want it. And you got to find the game. Like, I'm not lying, dude. Every night, now I know, that now that we're at this point in the NBA, I know that the Eastern Conference is on ESPN, and I know the Western Conference is on NBC, right? So now I know where to go each night. But when some of them were on Amazon, and some of them were on Peacock, and some were ESPN, and some NBC, and I go to that that sports app. There, what's it called? Which one do I use? The big S, the Score. I go to the Score, and I scroll down, it tells me what network it's on. And it's like, okay. And that's what I'm going to have to do. I do that a lot now with games, you know, college games. You know, look at that. Because there were games that were on CBS Sportsnet. There were games on the Big Ten Network. I mean, they're everywhere, dude. I get it. The pro is, if you want to find a game, you can find it. The con is, yeah, it's probably going to cost you at this point. You know, how many $8 subscriptions do you want to eat? And that's really what it's coming down to. 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
0: Anymore. Opening Drive, Jeff Symbieta, J.J. Buck, 505-246-0610. Must see athletes, Robert says. I was talking in the last segment about, I mean, there's two athletes I want to go see in person. I was fortunate enough this winter to go see Victor Wembanyama. I want to see Victor Wembanyama, and I want to see Shohei. Robert said, must-see athletes, Shohei Ohtani, Victor Wembanyama, and Daniel Hughes, question mark? That's the 27-year-old punter who transferred to Florida State who went on his little, I don't want to say tirade. What would you call it against UNM and Eck and ex-wife for unfollowing him on his, he was on a podcast talking. But he's the one who said, yeah, people were coming to games literally just to see me. Okay. Yeah, everybody wanted to go see the punter. Rod says, not so fast, Jefferson. Eastern Conference are on ESPN tonight, but switch to ABC Saturday and back to ESPN Monday. Thank you, Rod. No, that's a helpful tip. I appreciate you. ESPN, ABC, same company, different places on your television selection box screen. Yeah. I think I'd have found it. I think. Yeah. Todd says, on golf, remember when Byron Nelson was a big name, Jeffers? Now it's a short field of names you haven't heard of with most dudes resting the week after a major. It's what happens. When it's not considered one of the signature events, although I just saw a dude make a 68-foot putt as that thing got underway. But, yeah, the Byron Nelson used to be a big deal. Now it's in Texas, and it's not that big of a deal. Siwoo Kim dropped it. I don't know. Brooks Koepka is a big name. Wyndham Clark's a major winner. There's some names there. But, yeah, there's a lot of Rasmus Petersons and S.Y. Knows. And I don't know. Is Scotty Scheffler a big name?
1: Pretty big.
0: Is he any good? I heard he was pretty good. I wasn't really sure. All right. What have we been talking about today, if you want to get in on it? Certainly the Thunder's victory over the Spurs last night, 122-113. Shea Gilgeous-Alexander with 30 to lead the defending champs. Jalen Williams left the game after 4 minutes with a re-aggravation of his hamstring injury, and then Dylan Harper left the game for San Antonio with what seems to be a new hamstring injury. It was a weird one, too. So he went, did you see where he went back to the locker room, came back out and was greeted by the trainers as he came back out of the tunnel and went back in? Did you see how that went down? That was really weird to me. And I don't know how they knew, but he never came back. So that's the big one to watch. Vegas Golden Knights beat the Avalanche 4-2 last night in Game 1 of the Western Conference Finals of the Stanley Cup playoffs. That was in Denver. It was 3-0, got down to 3-2, and then an empty netter late. A guy named Federico Grani, 6'9", 23-year-old former pro in Italy, is the latest Lobo to sign with Eric Olin. That gives them 12 players on the roster. New Mexico United got beat last night at the ball pitch, 1-0. And the Isotopes were winners, 6-5 with a 6-run ninth inning. Fifth-seeded New Mexico opens up the Mountain West Conference tournament today in baseball. That'll be in Mesa, Arizona. They play the fourth-seed Nevada. Single elimination game today. The winner goes into a double elimination tournament to play Washington State. And then you get the Knicks and Cavs tonight. What do you expect out of that? How the Cavs respond from blowing that lead tonight? I don't want to say it's must-win because it's on the road, but, boy, it'd be a sure good one to have. I think it's kind of got a respond game. Whether they lose this game, they better just don't get blew out by 30.
1: Doesn't matter if they lose by 30 or 1. The series is over if they lose this game.
0: You think it's over if they lose 2 on the road?
1: Mm-hmm.
0: Okay. I just think that
1: was devastating.
0: It was like devastating.
1: If you don't respond with a win, how are you then winning 4 out of the next 5?
0: Well, you got to win 4 games. Out of the next 5. I think they have to respond. Like, if they come out and get blewed out, they're broken, right? If they get beat, if I'm the Knicks, man, you know what I want to do? I want to step on their neck in the first quarter. I want them down 25-11 in the first quarter and then see how they respond. They just blew a 22-point lead with 7.5 minutes to go. I want to break them early. This is going to be a big test of them tonight. And, you know, there's a lot on the line. And you know I'm not a huge legacy guy, but it's talked about all the time. Donovan Mitchell is considered to be really good, but not that level because he hasn't won, right, been in the NBA championship or been in the finals. James Harden hasn't won. Harden's probably running out of time at some point. I think he's 36. There's a lot on the line for those two in regards to legacy, isn't there? To just get to a finals.
1: Yeah, but Donovan Mitchell's not that guy. He's a dude that needs a legit number two. There's
0: who does
1: 4 or 5 of those guys in the league. And even when you think they're one of those guys, Jokic ain't here.
0: Is Jalen Brunson one of those guys?
1: No. Jalen Brunson needs OG and Mikal Bridges and Karl Anthony Towns, and he's a great closer.
0: Okay.
1: But he's not a dude you look at and say, yeah, him by himself, he's getting to the finals.
0: Why? There's that's nobody I look
1: Wanyama.
0: At.
1: That's
0: we'll see if he gets there by himself.
1: Yeah, but I mean, even the dude you thought were in that conversation.
0: I don't think anybody's in the conversation getting there by themselves. I don't think anybody is.
1: So that's why I don't look at this as a legacy game for Donovan Mitchell. I think he's a good player. I think the reality is that, I guess, dudes that them plus one maybe.
0: All right.
1: Like the way we just talked about Victor Wembanyama the other day was that dude.
0: All right, so let me flip it. If Mitchell gets to the finals, then do you look at him differently?
1: I think you do.
0: So it kind of is a legacy
1: but game. But I don't.
0: Series. Legacy series. Not necessarily a game. Right? Because if he gets there, you look at him differently.
1: You look at him differently, but I'm looking at two dudes we thought were like, oh my gosh, how are we stopping these guys? Where's Jokic and Giannis at?
0: They're home. They're probably, one's probably in Serbia playing with his horses. I have no idea where Giannis is.
1: So if he gets there, it adds to his resume. No doubt about it. So that what you're talking about is a legacy, but I think it's just... I think this is more... like, if I look at James Harden, I'm like, man, you've been in so many situations, and you as a number two, as a number three, couldn't perform to a level to get your team to the pinnacle.
0: Yeah, all right. I look at it, and I'm like, it can change the narrative on one, if not both of them. And for Mitchell, because I like his game so much, man. I like his game so much. I like his demeanor. I do. And I agree with you. He needs to be paired with somebody.
1: I think Donovan Mitchell, to me, it's like a Jamal Murray. It's a good dude.
0: I find
1: that
0: him
1: you're
0: more
1: never
0: consistent.
1: Going to necessarily view them as one of the top players in the game, but just that really good basketball player.
0: I find him to be more consistent, but you're right. You pair Donovan Mitchell with Jokic, and it's kind of a lookout kind of a scenario. Yeah. You pair him with Giannis Antetokounmpo. Yeah, I'm looking at that. The conversation that bubbled after two nights ago, I guess three nights ago now, when the Wemby game, all the overreaction we listened to, there was one thing that really came out that interested me that I thought was feasible that became a conversation. And you saying Giannis just prompted my mind. Where's Giannis going to go? And, you know, Lakers. He's not going to Lakers because I don't think the Lakers have anything to give for him. Well, they got Austin Reeves. Okay, cool. And what else? Oklahoma City's got tons of picks. Chet Holmgren. Like, if you're Milwaukee and you know you got to give him up, you're looking for the biggest haul that you can get, right? And I look at Oklahoma City and I look at they still have a stockpile of picks. What if I load you up? I give you the other Jalen Williams. I give you Chet Holmgren. I give you a couple number ones. All right, what's the haul that you're shaking your head? What's the haul?
1: You're not giving me the other Jalen Williams. You're giving me Jalen Williams.
0: Okay, cool. Cool.
1: Jalen Williams, Chet Holmgren, future pick swaps.
0: Okay.
1: That's how you get Giannis to OKC.
0: Okay, all right, fine. So now I'm Oklahoma City. I'm Sam Presti. I can put Giannis with Shea, Caruso. I'll probably still have some picks. I still have that roster. Because I'm looking at that guy that is on the other side in this series, and how am I countering that? And maybe the only guy that can counter that that's in the league right now is Giannis Antetokounmpo. How do I get into this? And I, by the way, I've got the most assets to give. The more I listen to that conversation, the more I think it's legitimate.
1: Mm-hmm. And I think that's how you could look at post this year. It's like, how did the Thunder win two of the next four NBA finals? SGA Giannis?
0: Sign me in, right? And then San Antonio will make another move, but or whether they have to. I'm looking at San Antonio with Victor Wembanyama and Castle.
1: Are you good enough around those two dudes?
0: Well, okay, so you're giving up Holmgren, which to me, Holmgren for Giannis, I'm upgrading. Losing Jalen Williams is a big loss. I understand that.
1: Because then you're going to get... I trust that staff.
0: I absolutely trust that staff.
1: Hartenstein, Caruso, et cetera. Like, now you're...
0: No, I need another scorer.
1: Like, Mitchell, Wallace, like, these dudes in a year or two are going to acquire bigger contracts.
0: Yep. And I'm going to probably turn that 12th pick in the draft into gold, because I always do.
1: So that would be, I'm looking at actually using these picks for players this year, and then the future pick swaps plus players would get you in the honest conversation.
0: Yeah. I mean, don't you want to be in it? So especially if they lose this series. Now, if they go on to win the championship, I look at it slightly, although not completely differently. Right? I know that that guy's coming. Whether I get through him in the next five games or not, I know that dude's there. And I got to beat that guy and that group, Castle. And Victor Wembanyama and I said his name 15 times today. The guy who just got hurt his hamstring.
1: Line. Yeah, Dylan Harper.
0: Right? I know those guys are there.
1: It is the question of if you're able to make a play for Giannis, do you then take a chunk out of what that Spurs team is going to be?
0: Yeah.
1: Because it's not a three-man game after this.
0: Okay.
1: They have this window for 3 years.
0: Okay.
1: With Harper and Castle before the extensions come up. So if you make a move, say for Giannis, do you take that chunk away to get ahead of it and say, yeah, you're going to have Victor Wembanyama. He's going to be that dude.
0: I got you.
1: But things change. And Thunder are in that position where they just paid Jalen Williams. The homegrown, like, they got to start figuring out what that team's going to look like the next
0: Years. What's the price to get Giannis for them? You think it's Holmgren, Jalen Williams, and two firsts?
1: I think that Milwaukee would not say no to that. I think that's a deal they would have to take.
0: Can you get away with keeping Jalen Williams instead of Holmgren?
1: It's possible.
0: I mean, I try that, right? What if I give you three firsts and I keep Jalen Williams? I got a stockpile, dude. Now I got Jalen Williams, Giannis Antetokounmpo, and Shai Gilgeous-Alexander, and Caruso, and that roster. I mean, that's the move. I'm sure Sam Presti is thinking. But, yeah, the more I listen to that, the more it made sense. It's the opening drive on 95.9 FM and AM 610, the Sports Animal.
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10: The Western Conference Final between OKC and San Antonio is an absolute war, and players are starting to drop like flies. Jalen Williams, J-Dub, hamstring injury. Dylan Harper, hamstring injury. De'Aaron Fox isn't 100% healthy. The New York Knicks have to be looking at what's happening in the West and smiling right now. Neither OKC or San Antonio healthy. Is it all coming up next? I'm Nick Costos.
11: Jim Rome here with your Rome Report. Is there anyone anywhere surprised that Victor Wembanyama came out and went full alien last night against Minnesota after he was ejected in Game 4 for cracking Naz Reid? And all this rage about how he should have been suspended on top of that ejection, and that Minnesota got under his skin, into his head, and they would do it again in Game 5. Yeah, well, horrible take, Hot Take Nation. Swing and a miss, lava pigs. Of course this guy was dominant last night, enabling the Spurs to rip back control of the series. There is your future face of the league, showing that he's way ahead of schedule and that he truly is one of one. I mean, big ups to the Wolves. Never say never when it comes to these guys. Not dead, can't quit. And yes, they have come back before, but they're not coming back this time. Not now, not against this guy, and not to go lava pig like the lava pigs themselves, but the NBA has never seen anything like Wemby before, and I mean ever. I'm Jim Rome. And remember, you can follow...
12: I'm Joe's lawnmower. I was just joking when I wouldn't start. Then I heard Joe muttering about his water bill. 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He's happy now. His water bill's lower, there's no weeds, and Joe plays...
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0: A golf tip as you head into Memorial Day weekend. Jeff Symbieta, JJ Buck, 505-246-0610. Still time to get in. What do you got to know as you go through your Thursday? You got to know that Shai Gilgeous-Alexander and the Thunder bounced back and beat the Spurs last night 122-113 in the Western Conference Finals to even the series at one game apiece. You got to know that the Vegas Golden Knights jumped out to a 3-0 lead on the Colorado Avalanche and beat the Avs 4-2 in game one of the Western Conference Final in the Stanley Cup playoffs. You got to know that New Mexico United played last night. Tampa Bay beat them 1-0. Luis Perez with a fifth-minute goal for the visitors in that victory. Got to know that the Isotopes scored 6 runs in the 9th inning last night to beat Las Vegas 6-5. And you should know that Shohei Ohtani pitched and hit a leadoff home run in the Dodgers 4-0 victory over the Padres last night. Lobo Baseball will play Nevada today in the first round of the Mountain West Conference Baseball Tournament. That'll be in Arizona. Elimination game to get into the double elimination bracket. Of course, we'll have that for you. All the results, we'll talk about it tomorrow. 505-246-0610 if you still want to get in. All right, so you told me what you think would happen. It needs to happen for the Cavs. Who do you like tonight, Cavs or let me give you this breaking news before we go. Dylan Harper, right hamstring injury. I'm going to undergo an MRI, and this is starting to sound a little bit more serious than maybe they had hoped. This is
1: they get Fox back.
0: Yeah,
1: that'll be huge because Williams re-aggravated his hamstring, so he's in doubt.
0: Yep.
1: And then at least I think Fox, Castle, Wembanyama, Shea, Caruso, Chet.
0: Yeah. Go to work.
1: Think it skews Spurs. But yeah, we're in for seven good basketball games.
0: Well, I hope so, because I'm enjoying these. Yeah. All right, what happens tonight? Knicks and Cavs. You told me what better happened for the Cavs. What do you think happens?
1: Knicks get them.
0: I think the Knicks step on them tonight. Don't you? But I thought the Knicks were going to blow them out in game one. I guess double-digit win is a blowout. That's why I was right, after all.
1: Yeah.
0: I think they reached down their neck and pulled their heart out of their throat. I do. Well, let's see. We're gonna really find out a lot about the Cavs tonight. I think we know that the Knicks are a bunch of dogs, that they're really good, and everybody's looking at the champion of the West as being it. And when we get to that, we'll have this conversation. But I do. I think the Knicks go and get them. I'm interested in watching Carolina play tonight. The Carolina Hurricanes, game one, Eastern Conference Final in the Stanley Cup playoffs. Montreal will be in Raleigh. And it has been 11 days since the Carolina Hurricanes played. Montreal just played an overtime game seven in Buffalo. We talked this rest versus rust thing. Carolina feels like the better team. I'm not going to put too much in game one because I think Carolina wins the series ultimately. Do you think there's a lot of sentiment? I mean, is the American sentiment that keeping the Canadian teams out? It's been a minute since the Canadian team has won the Stanley Cup. A lot riding for Montreal. Carolina's better.
1: Carolina is better. And for Montreal, this is all about riding momentum. But I could see this being Canes in five.
0: Yeah, that's feels that way. And maybe they're down, you know, 1-0, 2-0 early. But the Canes feel better than me. They've been getting terrific goaltending. I love what they do defensively, and they score goals, man. I like them a lot. All right, tomorrow, Nick Nee's going to be with us. We will get you ready. It's going to be a long weekend. We're off on Monday, as hopefully most of you are, because that will be Memorial Day. But we'll get into the continuing stuff coming out of camp. We'll have Louisville baseball to ponder. Either their season will continue or it will end tonight. And, of course, game two of the Eastern Conference Finals will be tonight. One other thing. The NFL did apologize to Jaxon Smith-Njigba. Sorry.
1: Messing up everything.
0: Everything. His name, his award, all that mess. All right. Good stuff today. The Herd with Colin Cowherd is next. The Jim Rome Show follows that. Unfiltered with Kenny Thomas will be in. That'll be at 4 o'clock. Then you get Isotopes Baseball from Las Vegas. Josh Sushan will have that game for you. 8:05 first pitch. We're back tomorrow morning with award-winning radio. We will start at 7 a.m. Adrian produced the television side. Great work by you, and appreciate you immensely. By the way, big win for your Dodgers last night. He's J.J. Buck. I'm Jeff Symbieta. Big day for you?
1: Huge day.
0: Enjoy it. Be good to each other. Please be kind, loving, caring, and sharing. We will smell you tomorrow.

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16: Okay, here we go. Injuries, attrition, things we don't like in sports may decide the NBA championship. Aaron Rodgers, final year. Interesting numbers and data and studies and polls on Austin Reeves. Welcome in. It is Thursday. We are live, and it is The Herd. Wherever you may be, however you may be listening, watching, whatever platform, thanks for making us part of your day. Well, the Spurs' Dylan Harper got hurt. De'Aaron Fox is hurt. He'll probably come back. The Dylan Harper injury may decide the finals. Here are my three big takeaways after watching last night. Two are not good for Oklahoma City. Number one, J-Dub, Jalen Williams, got hurt again. He's their number two scorer. And it's a hammy again. So the number two scorer for Oklahoma City will not be 100% the rest of the series. And AJ Mitchell, young player, got hurt late, quad strain. Is he coming back? So now Oklahoma City is mostly built, deepest team in the league, to overcome injuries more than any other team. But they're going to become now very SGA reliant. AJ Mitchell has been a great spark plug. J-Dub gives you 20 with his eyes closed. And, you know, last night SGA delivered. But, and Oklahoma City's built for it. But against the Spurs defense, it is less than ideal. That's bad. second big issue for Oklahoma City. The only way to stop, to this point, Wemby, is to grab him, push him, pull him, hang on him, hack a Shaq. Hack a Shaq didn't work, by the way, long term. And those foul calls, they'll double on the road. You're going to get some calls at home. Last night, when Hartenstein had three fouls in the first half, might as well have called eight. You're not getting those calls on the road. And also, Adam Silver is not going to allow, nor should he, the face of the league or the emerging face of the league, Wemby, to be pulled, dragged, pushed. They're not going to allow that. It's crappy television. It's bad sports. And remember, this series just set an NBA record in game one ratings. You're not going to let, by the way, a 7'4" guy, and we're all concerned about his health long term anyway, you're not going to let people hang on him. No commissioner is going to do that. So for Oklahoma City, you got two injuries. Now you're SGA reliant and the Wemby issue. So now San Antonio, they may have fewer problems, but it could be a series killer. Is Stephon Castle's a great player? He is a lot of things. He's a bully defensively. He's 18 points. He's competitive. But what he isn't is a point guard. He doesn't have a tight enough handle. He's very loose. And when it comes to point guards and quarterbacks, it's all in the details. You know, and he just is not a point guard. He's a great two or a three, whatever you want to label him. I love him. We all love him. He's an ascending star. He's not a point guard. In Oklahoma City, and they're trapping defense and depth,

0: Ellie here is getting the sleeve she's always dreamed of. She worked with Empower and planned for her next move, so she got good at money. Now she can be a little bad. Oh, by the way, you spelled journey wrong. No worries, she can afford the cover-up too. Ooh, check out my tat. It says, invest well, live a little. 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
1: What's up, guys? 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I'm a defensive lineman. 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You see the ball, you go get it. We're going to dive deep into college football. We're going to break down film. We'll have bold takes, real conversations with the biggest names in the sport every single week.
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0: How about Miles who?
1: Put a buy in.
0: Oh, yeah. Miles Garrett, no. Yeah. Why? Dude. Why? Why? No. Why? No.
2: No.
1: Maybe I'll get traded then, huh?
2: No.
0: I don't know. And I would go over what I have to say about this, Ed, but I already did last segment.
1: Yeah, you already said it, didn't you?
0: So
1: yeah.
0: Never mind. Yeah. Never mind. Yeah, all right, sorry. Ed, thank you very much for that. I will see you soon. Let's get it.
1: Thanks, Jim.
0: All right, James Kelly. Let's make Big Head. Some money! FanDuel predicts. Those are his picks. If you don't believe in what we have to say, fade us. But whatever you do, get the app. It's clean. It's fun. It's an absolute blast. FanDuel predicts. 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When we come back, Jake Peavy joins us. 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
4: Remember Deshaun Watson? 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And now, the front runner to be the Browns starter. But Shedeur Sanders and Dylan Gabriel are coming for the job. 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
2: Well, traffic right now, you're going to see some slowdowns. I-25 in the construction zone, that's to be expected. Watch your speed in both directions. I-40 right now looks good. Paseo, Alameda, and Montaño. Those river crossings are all moving up to speed. South of the city, I-25 between Albuquerque and Los Lunas. Traffic looks good in both directions.
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8: Well, as we take a look at traffic right now, you've got slowdowns both directions of I-25 near the construction zone. Be sure to watch your speed going through there. Also seeing a little bit more of a slowdown headed west on I-40 near the interchange. Paseo and Montaño, those river crossings look good. You do have a little congestion headed west on Alameda near Coors. And south of town right now, I-25 between Albuquerque and Los Lunas, not seeing any problems in either direction.
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21: FM and AM 610, The Sports Animal. Hey, it's Thursday, you guys. Guess what? I got Kaylina in here producing with me today. I'm looking forward to some text messages with your name in them, with your name in it, Kaylina. They try and spell it K-A-Y-L-E-N-A and some other things, but what's going on? What's up?
22: I do get creative spelling, even from family members to this day. And honestly, at least I know they're paying attention to pronunciation, because my senior year, you know, I had the homecoming for like the sports and they like do the senior night.
21: Yeah.
22: I had a friend who had a complicated last name. So fortunately for her, her best friend was the drum major and the homecoming king. So the homecoming king made a point to like put phonetics. And I was like, that's a great idea. And I was besties with them. So I was like, I'll do that too. They got her name right and butchered mine. I was like Katarina or something. And I was like, bro, it's my senior night. I've been here for 4 years. It happens. So, I appreciate the phonetic clarity. Okay.
21: Are you kidding me? And it's spelled K-A-L-I-N-A, you guys.
22: My mom really wanted to throw a curveball. She thought about putting in a Y. It's like her whole thing. She's like, I really thought about it. And then I was like, nah, I love it the way it is. And I'm all, it's fine. It's only haunted me my whole life.
21: I'm so excited for you. You're so adorable. Thank you for coming and doing the show. I appreciate you.
22: Thank you. Thank you. I heard Ed. He's here too.
23: what I like, phonetic clarity. I love it. Yeah, man. There's sometimes I'm not, phonetically clear. But you are. I like
22: it. I like it.
21: You kiss booty.
23: Nah, man.
22: He gets it. He's
23: that's
22: like,
23: my girl.
22: They call me Ned.
23: Ned. Yeah, I understand.
22: Ned James is like, get my name out of your mouth.
21: Right. Hey, I got Ned. Yeah, I'm kidding. I got my guy Ed Nunez in here from the Pit Press, you guys, with me today. It's Thursday. We also have Yvonne Sanchez coming on, you guys. She was our women's coach back in the day. What, about 15 years ago?
23: 2011 through 2015.
21: Okay, so she's coming on, joining us. Ed said that she was on the Pit Press, and I'm like, let me text Yvonne. Let's get her on. So she's coming on this next segment, you guys. You guys did a thing yesterday on the Pit Press around 8:30. What was it again?
23: My son had Dr. Sam Ehrlich on to talk about the settlement between the Pac-12 and the Mountain West. You know, what kind of monies are going to be divided up, things like that. I just listened in on my headphones while I was watching the game. That was my son's gig, and he also talked about the in the second segment. He talked about the new Lobo recruit, Federico Grani, and the guy sounds Italian. He played in the Italian league, and so the Lobos have a new signee.
21: So that right there fills the 12th spot. So they got two more spots. It's two or three more spots. Knowing I promise you're probably right. It's two.
23: If it's whatever it is, someone's going to text you in a minute here, because there's Lobo fans are, you know how they are, man. They love their Lobos. They know.
21: Hey, man. The Mountain West is owed like $55 million or something like that, right? From poaching those teams.
23: I think they went to the Pac-12. They're owed $113 million,
21: I believe.
23: I believe, but they're going to come to a settlement. One of my friends, it might have been even more than that. One of my friends, Freddie Trujillo, whose son plays at University of Louisiana Monroe, wide receiver, used to be here, and then he transferred. Heck of an athlete. But he thinks it's going to be somewhere around the neighborhood of $90 million. So we'll see. But I thought Gloria Narvaez, the conference commissioner, did a pretty good job of keeping the conference together, because when you lose revenue, teams that have been in the Mountain West like that for a long time, people get a little bit nervous, like, what's going to happen to this conference? And I think she's done a pretty good job.
21: Yeah, it makes a lot of sense. Yeah. If you want to chop it up, you can call 505 646-0610, or you can text me, 505-246-0610.
0: That's a lot of money. I'm over here like I stress out about owing anybody $10. And I mean, I can pay the $10. It stresses me out if they have that brief window where someone else, I have a debt of $10, $90 million. Oh my gosh.
21: Trust me.
0: What world is this?
21: Let me tell you something, Kayleen. I wish I was playing in the NBA right now because all the money they're making, it's insane.
0: It's a different world.
21: It's totally insane. You know what I mean? I'm happy for these kids, though. Hey, we got our first caller calling in. I wonder if that's Yvonne. Knowing Yvonne, she's probably calling in a little earlier,
23: prompt,
21: right?
23: Prompt.
21: That's probably her. What else is going on? What else is coming up in the pit press, bro?
23: We haven't decided on our next show, but like I said, there's Yvonne. We're going to be talking to her about, just haven't had a chance to really sit down and talk to her about our Lobo Women's Legend Series. We're going to do something along that.
21: Okay.
23: You know, so she knows them all. She knows all the players, and we feel like she could interview them. You know, and I think it helps us because she knows them. I'd probably be on with her. But Yvonne and I haven't talked about the particulars, but I talked to her the other day, and she's very interested.
21: Oh, that's cool. It's a different element, right? Because it's a woman's perspective, and she's relating to the women's team.
23: She knows them. She knows them. I told you, Kenny, I think that when I do a women's game or a girls' game here in town, I always think it's good to have a girl's voice on that game because they know female athletes better than I do.
21: Yeah.
23: They know them way better.
21: Well said.
23: Yeah.
21: Well said, my guy. Hey, let's go to the phone lines before. Hey, I don't want to get into anything because we got like 2 minutes.
23: I know.
21: It's like, whoa, the 2 minutes will be like 2 seconds. So let's just go to the phone lines. Let's go to Mike. You're on the Sports Animal with Kenny Thomas. What's up?
1: Hey, bud. It's been a short while. How's it going, bud?
21: Good, man. Thanks for calling in. I appreciate you listening. What's up?
1: Hey, just a few things. We collect this money for football or for the Mountain West League. Who gets it? How do they divide that up? Because surely there should be each team that stuck it out should get some of that. Because them leaving affects all of us. So I'm hoping the league just doesn't put in their little nest egg that can help teams develop, keep some of the better players and keep some of the better coaches or coaches in general. And I just wanted to ask that question, number one. And I'm looking forward to your interview with the women's coach from what's her name again?
21: Yvonne Sanchez. I'm terrible with names too, man. So it's okay. Yvonne Sanchez, she was our women's basketball coach.
1: She's a local. Yeah. So I'm really curious to see her perspective on where this Lobo team could go and the new coach and such. And hey, it's been a while, but I just wanted to throw a little bit out there. And, by the way, aren't the men's baseball team playing at 7-ish on the mountain?
21: That's fine. Yeah, we'll totally. Ed right here, he brings the paper. He's looking it up, man.
23: Yes, they do. 7 o'clock, they play Nevada at Mason, Arizona. Yeah.
1: Go Lobos. Yeah.
23: Yes, sir.
21: They're balling.
1: All right.
21: Appreciate you, bro. Thanks, man. Yo, that's cool. Did you happen to catch anything as far as, like, obviously we don't know where the money's going to go, right? As far as, like, which teams are going to actually get some of the money, it's like, Mike just said since the Lobos stayed, right, they should get some of the money. Is that, it's probably not going to happen that way because the schools that left are probably going to get the money.
23: Well, they're leaving, so I don't think they get, I don't know what the settlement is there. But my son, I wish he was here because he's a lawyer, and that when lawyers get involved.
21: I said that.
23: Yeah. It's a complex thing, man, about who gets what and what share, and one third goes here and one fourth goes here. You know how that goes, man. 90 million, Kalina made it. It is a lot of money, but at the end of the day, it's like when it's all divided up, it's like, hey, man, you might have got this amount and you thought you were going to get more.
21: It should be all divided up. You just said it perfectly. I don't know why I just

0: love me some Yvonne. Oh, gosh, I saw her a few months ago here. So I'm excited for this conversation with Yvonne Sanchez. We'll be right back. 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
1: Well, taking a look at traffic right now, you've had more slowdowns headed west on I-40 as you approach the interchange. Those last until Coors. Both directions of I-25 as you approach the construction zone, you're going to see slow-moving traffic there. Dealing with a little congestion on Alameda westbound near Coors, Paseo, and Montaño, those river crossings look good right now.
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0: 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I got Kaylina in here producing with me today. And I got my guy Ed Nunez from the Pit Press in here with me as well. It's been a good day already, you guys. I've been busy, just to let you guys know. Hey, Kaylina.
18: Yes.
0: You're amazing.
18: Thank you.
0: Just saying.
18: Random acts of compliments. Love it.
0: I appreciate you very much. Now we have Lobo legend coach Yvonne Sanchez, who we're bringing into the show. Yvonne. What's up? How are you?

0: I am good. I am babysitting a very large German Shepherd, so hopefully he doesn't start barking.
1: No, that's totally fine. The fact that you're on, I appreciate you very much. Ed is here, too. He can hear you.
0: Good.
2: Coach, how are you?
0: Good. No, good.
1: You call her Coach?
2: Oh, well, all the time. Old habits die hard. Yeah. That's what I always referred to her when I was working with her.
0: It's good to be on, Kenny. Thank you for having me.
1: Oh, are you kidding me? It was great. Last time I saw you at Barella's Coffee Shop, and yeah, I got the hug and everything, and it was really, really good to see you. Why were you in town?
0: Just visiting my mom and dad.
1: Okay.
0: So I try to go in. Now that I'm retired, I try to go quite a bit to go visit them, and that's our favorite place, so that's where we go.
1: Yo, if you got a question for Yvonne, you can call 505-246-0610, or you can text me, 505-246-0610. So you were just on the Pit Press not too long ago, and what are you doing now? What's going on in Arizona? Can you let everybody
0: you know
1: what's up?
0: I retired a year ago, so now I get to watch games and have a good time there. I get to follow basketball and go see my friends. I spent a week in New York to go see the Knicks and Mike Brown and Nets and Jordy Fernandez. So go Knicks. Go Knicks, go Knicks. And here I'm just, you know, now with the WNBA season, I'm doing some advanced scouting with the Minnesota Lynx.
1: So you're not retired.
0: Yes and no. I get to do what I want. That's a good thing.
1: You got it.
0: And then I'm working the Nike EYBL circuits.
1: Okay. My AAU squad, Zia Sports Academy, just went to our first Nike YBL event in New Orleans that just happened.
0: Yeah. Yep. I missed New Orleans because my brother's daughter was graduating from Arizona State. So okay. I'll be in Vegas and Chicago.
1: Oh, nice. Congratulations on that graduation. There's a lot of happiness going on right now. Ed, you got something for it?
2: Yeah, I do. You know, Yvonne, you're doing some advanced scouting for the Minnesota Lynx, and you talked a little bit about that when you came on the Pit Press. But the league now, you know, the players went through their collective bargaining agreement. They got paid some more money, which I think is really good. I'm glad for them. Talk a little bit about the changes you may have seen in the league and what your scouting entails. I remember when you did color with us on Pro View Networks. You were the best color commentator I ever worked with, so you were always prepared. But talk a little bit about what you feel the league is looking like now and some of the work you do for the Lynx.
0: Well, you know, I appreciate that, but man, there's so many changes in the league from when it started 30 years ago. There's still the base and the forefront of the Cheryl Swoops and, you know, the Houston Comets, which are coming back, yeah. The Mardo Dydicks, you got to remember the first players. So that's really good. Now the money's there. The arenas are being sold out. Now, actually, owners want WNBA teams. That wasn't the case 30 years ago. They had to start this league up. But now you see, like, the newbies come in. Toronto Tempo, who's playing in the sold-out arena. The Portland Fire, playing in sold-out arenas. So, you know, Caitlin Clark, you know, everybody mentions her and what she's done with the league. But, you know, there's still the Angel Reese's of the world. There's still the Olivia Miles, who's a rookie. And I can go on and on. So all these players are benefiting from their sisters, you know, 30 years ago. And, you know, with the new collective bargaining agreement, it's great for the league. It's 6 months of work, but it's hard work. And so for them to get paid over $1 million, some of them like the Asia Wilsons of the world, a former player of mine at Michigan, Nas Hillman, you know, she just re-upped for the Atlanta Dream and got a nice little chunk of change there for 3 more years.
1: Yeah.
0: So, you know, I just am all for players getting more and more, I guess is what you say, because they've earned it. And in terms of advanced scouting with the Lynx, it's been great because I go to a lot of Mercury games. They'll tell me which team to scout, whether it's the Lynx or the opponent. And it's basically getting play calls and time codes, because they can see everything else on film. So that's been a lot of fun, and that's another team that I follow, and they play tonight. So we'll see what happens.
1: So obviously you made a statement about Caitlin Clark. Obviously the way it looks like she came in like she's Steph Curry, and she changed the dynamic of the game, right? I would love to – I kind of compare her to Steph Curry to a certain extent from the landscape of as a whole – of how she came in and changed it, because I know arenas were sold out, But and I know we got the Angel Reese's of the world too, right? That's changing right. the dynamic of the WNBA as well. But is it really true, like how she just came in, or is it just happened to be the timing?
0: I think it's kind of lightning in a bottle. I think Caitlin Clark really changed the course of maybe college basketball when she was at Iowa and making logo threes. There wasn't a lot of people doing that.
1: Okay.
0: There was few. I mean, don't get me wrong. There was some, but there wasn't a lot of people doing that. But she was dynamic. Iowa was very good. And it kind of came, you know, kind of came to head. So it is lightning in a bottle for her. I like what she's done. I do like Caitlin Clark, but I do think there are others as well that have helped that along the way. You got Ryan Howard at Atlanta. You've got Angel Reese, who's come in and done some remarkable things. And, you know, Nafisha, you got the old, like, Nafisha Colliers of the world. Hopefully she gets healthy soon. But, you know, every team has somebody now that fans can relate to, and not only one, maybe two or three, that now little kids, male or female, whatever, want to play and actually want to go see. And going to Mercury games, they were way ahead of their time.
1: Yeah.
0: So it's almost like New Mexico and Tom Flanagan, way ahead of his time in getting the fans. Mercury fans have shown up and shown out for 30 years. So, you know, you've had them, but now you have everybody.
1: What, Ed, did you get to ask her about Coach Egan?
2: We did. We okay. sure did, yeah.
1: How do you feel? You talk about Coach Flanagan, right? Like, that's my era. It was unbelievable. And then being able to see you coach the Lobo women's team as well was unbelievable. I know there probably was a situation to where there had to be a change with Bradbury not being able to accomplish getting out of the Mountain West Conference tournament and getting into the NCAA tournament, right? What's your thoughts on Coach Egan right now and her philosophy? I love the fact that the offense perspective on when it comes down to it, Princeton and moving the offense, but she really emphasized defense. What's your thoughts there on Coach Egan a little bit?
0: Well, you know, credit to Coach Egan. She had a Zoom with a lot of the alumni players last night, and I was fortunate enough to be on that. She had players from, you know, the era that just graduated to like the Antisha Browns to the Abby Gardchecks of the world.
1: Wow.
0: So there was a great deal of variety, and they want to help her, and she wants their help, which is great. Her reaching out to the alumni, I think is fantastic. There's a lot of alumni. There's 10 championship teams that can come back, a Sweet 16 that can reach out. But, you know, she said something very interesting last night. Someone asked her about her style of play. And she said, look, I'm not married to one thing or another. I've got to check the players that I have. She likes the Princeton. She likes the ball movement, which I think is, I love that offense. Actually, Coach Flanagan was a motion offense mm-hmm. guy. So I do like the movement, the off-ball screening. But she's very smart in saying, look, you know what, here's what we want to run, here's what I'm going to do with workouts, and we'll tweak some things if we have to. And good coaches always do that. Good coaches adapt to the talent of their players and put them in the best position available to be successful. If you look, I didn't know her until she got hired. I looked her up. I got a chance to see her at the Final Four for a brief minute. Her and I, when I get back into town, we'll go to dinner or have coffee, but there's a lot of us that really want to help her, and I do think her and her staff are incredible, and they will be successful.
1: Ed, what you got, bud, before we go to break?
2: You know what, Yvonne, it was the time when we had you on the Pit Press, and you were here with Coach Flanagan, the best time for Lobo women's basketball, no doubt about it, 15,000 fans. You mentioned NIT, Sweet 16. So I think that her reaching out to alumni, the alumni that you mentioned, will only help her here. And I saw a picture of her with Coach Flanagan online, too. So she reached out to him. So that's definitely, I think, going to have, you know, make for good feelings about her and the program going forward.
0: Sorry about that.
1: No,
0: you guys,
1: you're good, Yvonne. You're totally fine.
0: It's just, that's what happens when you visit a large animal.
1: You're fine.
0: You know what? You're absolutely right. And it's funny when UNM women's basketball were the top five in attendance every year, mostly the top three. So it's the same thing on one screen.
1: Yvonne, you're totally fine. Go ahead. You're fine.
0: Sorry about that. But it's funny because he hates cut trucks, and there's one parked outside.
2: Wouldn't you know it?
0: Yeah. It was always like Texas Tech, UConn, Tennessee, New Mexico. What was the other one? I'm missing. Oh, Iowa State. So those are always in the top five, and depending on the order, depending on the year. But they were always in the top five, which was awesome. And I think, again, Coach Flanagan was way ahead of his time in terms of, God, imagine him coaching the teams we had now.
1: Oh,
0: I mean, it would be incredible. But he really laid the foundation. And I tell people all the time, sometimes coaches take over programs, and they're historically been pretty good but had a down year. Coach Flanagan took over a program that historically has never been good. They averaged 8 season ticket holders.
1: Yeah.
0: They averaged 4 wins, and people don't understand that that program was folded and it was non-existent for 4 or 5 years. So, you know, for him to take over and say, okay, first year, WAC championship, this, that, and the other. But, I we say this all the time, and I told Amy Egan this, the fans are starving to get back.
1: Oh, yeah.
0: You know, what Coach Eck has done in football, what Coach Olin's done in men's basketball, those two are incredible.
1: Mm-hmm.
0: And they've done a terrific job in continuing to build. You know, Coach Olin especially, because, you know, I mean, basketball is just hard. People leave, and you have to replace 8 to 10 people.
1: Yeah.
0: Coach Eck is just a rock star. I've never met him, but he's got that personality that everybody loves. And now Amy's going to come in, and she's got a great staff. She's been out in the community. She's a terrific coach. So the players they got, I think it's going to be a great situation, a great era for Lobo basketball. And even Lobo athletics. I mean, shout out to Ryan Behrman. What a great guy he is. Mm-hmm. I'm so glad that they gave him an opportunity.
1: Yeah.
0: He will support every program. And Amy Began, who is working with women's basketball. Amy started as a player, So there's a lot of people that have a passion for University of New Mexico, and I think it's terrific.
1: Coach Sanchez, you're going to hang with us a little bit. We're going to take a break. We'll be right back. Okay, because there's a caller. We're going to put you on hold. We'll be right back. Don't move. I got you. Hey, the caller that's on hold, we'll get you when we come back from this break right away. Take your question. We'll be right back. 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
4: And traffic right now, we are seeing more slowdowns westbound on I-40. They'll start back around Carlisle, and they'll last until Coors. Both directions of I-25, the closer you get to the construction zone, the more slowdowns you see there. Westbound on Paseo near 2nd Street, traffic's moving slow. Also, seeing more congestion headed west on Alameda between 2nd Street and Coors.
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19: Sometimes you can tell a lot about what someone wants to do offline by looking at what they do online. Let me tell you about Pinterest's first parenting trend report. Pinterest is a huge platform. They have 600 million monthly users, 80 billion searches per month. The report found a shift from the iPad kid era to now, when parents are actually more interested in real-world adventures and hands-on activities. The Global Trends and Insights lead at Pinterest told us, families are thoughtfully designing childhoods rooted in creativity, intention, and meaningful experiences. One psychologist we spoke to said he sees this as a reflection of parents' desire to build core capacities in their children: resilience, curiosity, self-regulation, empathy. These things don't grow automatically, but are built through lived experience. I'm Dr. Sanjay Gupta, helping you live a better life.
1: I got Kaylina in here with me producing today, you guys. And I got my guy Ed Nunez in here with me from the Pit Press as well. We got a caller. Let's go to the caller before we bring in Coach Yvonne Sanchez. You're on the Sports Animal with Kenny Thomas. Who am I speaking with?
20: This is Mike again.
1: What's up, Mike?
20: Hey, I really was wanting to ask the coach if she was to give our new coach some advice on how to bring back the fan base, because I can tell you it's ready to bust again. And the fan base, as we thought, went away with the basketball, but how quick did it come back? I really believe the women's fan base is every bit the same way. It's just waiting to see a team, you know, be very competitive and actually win. And I actually feel like the women could hit the Sweet 16 before the men can, but they better do it quick, because I think the men are hot on that trail. But I want to see what she feels like. If she said one thing to our new coach, what would that be to bring that fan base back? And I think that's probably it. I mean, there's a lot of NBA stuff, but you kind of hit some of the highlights, about that. So thanks for the questions, and I'm looking forward to see what she can do with the fan base.
1: Appreciate you, Mike. Have a good one, bro. Let's bring in Coach Yvonne Sanchez. Yvonne, Coach, you there?
0: I am here, yes. What a great caller, great question.
1: Go ahead. I'll let you take it from here since you heard him.
0: You know, I think Amy's already touched on it. She's out in the community right now, her and her staff. So I think she's done step one of that. Step two is bringing in players who will win basketball games. And not that Mike Bradbury didn't do that and the previous coaches, but, you know, I do think you have to win at a certain level. And, it's interesting with Coach Flanagan, myself, some of the teams that we brought in. And, you know, maybe we overscheduled a little bit sometimes, but we did have the Stanfords that came in. We had the Missouris that came in, beat them, the Texas Techs, the Texas. So maybe one or two marquee games that they can bring in and get a sellout in the pit. But I think Coach Egan is on her way. I think Mike is right. The caller, the fan base is ready to explode again. They're ready to come back. They're ready to get season tickets. They're ready to average 5,000-7,000 fans a game. And I think Coach Egan is very dynamic. Mm-hmm. She's very energetic. She has a passion for basketball. And just being here in a short period of time, listening to her and her staff last night, they've got a real passion for Lobo basketball. They've done their homework, and they're ready to embrace the fans, embrace the pit, and get a really quality team in, and not the ones in the past haven't been. They've been very, very good and won 20 games and done some really good things. But, you know, as you know, Kenny, you got to win those games during the season, and then you got to get to the conference tournament, and you got to make some noise.
1: Ed, what you got, bud?
2: You know, Coach, you mentioned the reasons about bringing the fans back, and I want to ask you this because there was also some local flavor. You as an assistant, Dave Shoemate, who's from Albuquerque, as an assistant, Hazel Tolich, Ed Wyatt, very good friend of mine, and then you had the players, Katie Kearns, the Nikki Heckross, the Miranda Sanchez's. Talk a little bit about that, too, because I thought that, helped get fans in the seats, too.
0: I agree. And if you have a local kid, you go hard after them. There's already a few out there, and some have been mentioned. And, I'm not in those recruiting meetings, but, some of the ones, Therese Gary's daughter, T, Abby Pavia, people are talking about, Kaya Benali, the Susie kid at Kirtland Central, just to name a few. There's others, but there are some local kids. And, the nice thing is when we had Cristal Garcia, Lindsay Arndt, or Lindsay Day now, Melissa Forrest, some of those people, there wasn't only a great fan base, but people loved the local flavor. And, it's funny, you got to be careful of that a little bit because, and Coach Flanagan said this a long time ago, you can't sign a local kid to sit the bench. They have to be willing to play, ready to play, because the fans want to see them play. And, so there's that fine line there. But, man, there's some pretty good players that are coming from New Mexico, from Albuquerque, from other areas that I'm sure Amy and her staff are on, and that'll help.
1: I go ahead. Ed.
2: Yeah, Harper Dunn being another one, Coach. She's
0: I totally forgot about her. I'm really good friends with her and her family. But Harper Dunn is she's having a heck of a summer right now.
2: Yeah,
1: go ahead.
2: That was just my question there, Coach. I think that with the program, the people you had around it, and Coach Egan's already started trying to do that. You can't recreate what you had there, but when you mention 4,000 or 5,000 fans. That's good. I think you're right. They're on the cusp of coming back. Coach Bradbury was right there.
1: Yeah.
2: They had a chance to win the Mountain West Conference tournament. A shot. They had a look. It didn't go in. That's the game. But I think the fan base is just like on the cusp of something, like Mike said, of wanting to come back. If it's to your levels or not, we don't know. But you're right. They're and I think Coach Egan so far is doing all the right things to see that happens, reaching out to former players to see what they're and coaches. To see what their success was. I think that's important. I really do.
0: Yeah, and in all fairness to Coach Bradbury, he did a great job of getting wins, and he had players, he had very good players. But like you're right, sometimes the ball doesn't bounce your way, and that's very difficult. And you know what could have been had they made the layup, you know, or whatever. Then you have Air Force the next game, I thought it was Boise State maybe, and then Air Force, whatever the combination, but. You know this, Kenny, because you've been around championship teams, and so have you, Ed. You have to be talented, you have to be well coached and prepared, but you also have to get a little bit lucky.
1: Yeah.
0: And that's what happens.
1: Yeah.
0: And the ball has to bounce your way just that one time.
1: Yeah, and then it was unfortunate because it was like right there.
2: Oh man,
1: right?
2: Destiny like, hooks, right? Who else do you want? That's your best player. You want the ball in her hands. She's got to look. And it just didn't go in.
1: Yeah.
2: And though that's the I used to tell my son that it's the breaks of the game, son. Sometimes they break for you, and sometimes they don't. You know, and that's the way it is.
1: So Yvonne, hey, Mike Brown's our guy. Game two tonight. The Knicks, the Knicks pull that out. Down 22, came back in the fourth quarter. Jalen Brunson, unbelievable, made about four or five shots. What's your thoughts there as far as like the Knicks in game one and how they pulled that off?
0: Well, it's funny because I was working the Mercury game because I had to scout the Toronto tempo. So I'm on my phone, and I use my phone kind of as a recording device when I see a play call or whatever. But during every timeout, I'm trying to watch the game. I'm trying to track the game. Then they're down 20, and I'm getting really mad. I'm like, okay, I got to focus here. And I just – Jalen Brunson is the most underrated clutch player, I think – that is in the NBA right now. Now, he might not be anymore, but it's interesting how, you know, Mike's first year and he had to feel his way. I went there in January and they played the Suns. So they lost to the Suns. Things weren't going well. They were kind of up and down. They had some injuries. And, you know, I talked to Mike briefly after the game. I went down before I left at the Garden. And he just kept saying, he's so positive.
1: Yeah.
0: He's like, we're going to be all right. Yeah. We're going to be all right. Yeah. I got to find a way to help him. We're going to be all right. And, man, the playoffs came. They lost that first game. And they've been cooking since. And I think Mike Brown's ability as a coach, again, to adapt to the players and say, okay, we got a little tweak here and there. And I forget when it was, maybe right before the playoffs or after that first game, you know, a couple players said, hey, can we tweak this and this? He goes, absolutely. Yeah. And now the rest is history.
1: Yeah.
0: I thought they'd be a little rusty after a 9-day, break. And the Cavs just, you know, they're still feeling it a little bit. But, man, what a comeback. What a game.
1: But, Ed, the way that Stephen A. Smith made a comment about how Brunson just went out and just basically, what did he say? He said, he said Jalen Brunson should basically be arrested for the assault that he put on James Harden.
2: You know what? And somebody mentioned this on the NBA radio today. I was listening. And Harden, he has to run their offense too. He does. He has a lot of responsibilities. But man, did he get cooked. He did. And then there were some shots. Look, he's a great offensive player. No one's arguing that. But there were some looks. I thought to myself, he's wide open, man. Yeah. That's money. And they just didn't go in. And so, you know, and when you're in New York, you can only imagine the headlines. You've been there, Coach. Kenny, you've been there. Brunson or Harden cooked New York Post. Yeah. And it's all over the news. And everything in New York is bigger. So let's see how he responds tonight because Brunson destroyed him, man.
1: Yes,
2: but Coach is right, though. That guy's hard to stop. I don't care who's guarding that guy, man. He can make twisting turnarounds. He can shoot from three. He gets to the lane. He's a heck of a ball player,
1: yes,
2: man.
1: Yes, he is. Go ahead, Coach.
0: Well, and the thing that they did well is, you know, Harden wasn't guarding Brunson, but they did a great job, and Mike did a great job in the staff of just getting him in ball screens or any type of screens that they had to switch. And once they got that switch and that mismatch with Harden, he said, go to work.
1: Yeah.
0: And to Brunson's credit, he made shots. I mean, again, Brunson is good. He's really good. Harden is really good offensively, but Brunson still had to make those shots, and the one shot to tie the game to go into overtime off the backboard, driving kind of baseline.
1: Oh yeah,
0: That's not easy. Oof. That is not easy. So that was pretty incredible.
1: Yeah, it was at the top of the backboard, you guys. It was unbelievable. What do you got? The Knicks in 6 or 7?
0: I want to say 6. I'm curious to see how the game goes tonight. I think Cleveland's going to get, you know, 1 at home. It could be in 5, honestly.
1: Oh, okay.
0: It just all depends. If the Knicks can get this one tonight, I think it could be in 5.
1: Yeah, without a doubt. I totally agree. Go ahead, Ed.
2: Coach, one more thing. We can't let you go with that.
1: No, we got a couple more.
2: Good.
1: We ain't in no rush.
2: Got to ask you about your brother, Roy Sanchez, the head coach at El Dorado, 3-time state champion, who I've known. I've reffed as many of his games, man, and I love him, man. I do. You know, we had some disagreements, but I always remain friends. I can't say what he said to me one time, but you know, it's okay. I said some things, but we're still friends. He's been there at El Dorado. You're very proud of him. Talk about him coaching the McDonald's All-Star game. You know, you told us on the Pit Press. Tell us again. I'd love that story.
0: You know, it's great. He had some healthy debates with a lot of officials. But, you know, it was amazing because his principal, Juan, nominated him to for the, you know, McDonald's All-American. You have to have, I think, 500 wins. And there's some other criteria. So he gets the email saying that he's been selected, and he thought it was a scam. So he's like, yeah, come on, please, that's not a scam. So I think he deleted the email.
2: Really?
0: And then they sent, they kind of called him and sent him. He goes, oh, that's real? So it was the coolest thing ever, watching him here in Phoenix, actually, right before the Final Four, you know, coaching these guys. He brought his staff, Isaac Massey, Adam Huff, with him. Isaac's such a good kid, and so is Adam. And you know, I mean, those, you just have fun. You're not there to win. You're not there for anything. He loved the entire week spending time with the guys, getting to know them, having the game on TV. It was a very proud moment. I've had a lot of proud moments with my brother, but it was a very proud moment for me seeing him coaching the Boise East McDonald's All-American. So,
1: That's so cool.
0: I got a lot of the pictures. Terry Lynn from the Wooten family was very gracious in giving me the folder with some pictures in it, and I made a little book for him and his staff, and just kind of a memory book, a picture book of all the game, the everything. It was really cool.
1: That's so cool. And just to add to that, John Romero, I was going to read this. He said, Coach Yvonne, I'm of the strong belief that you can make a great, outstanding national TV or radio basketball announcer or basketball studio analyst. Doris Burke doesn't have anything on you. Albuquerque and the entire state of New Mexico loves you and your distinguished brother, Roy. The Sanchez siblings will always, forever be basketball royalty.
0: That's very kind, and thank you so much for that. I've done, you know, some radio. I've done some, you know, some stuff with the NFHS. I've done some stuff out here. I haven't really dabbled into that much, but I may now. I really enjoy it. I help my buddy's the head coach at Utah State. So when they played Grand Canyon, I did the radio broadcast with his radio person, and that was a lot of fun.
1: Yeah, I'm telling you. Yeah.
0: It was. And so I definitely will dabble in that. Albuquerque is always near and dear to my heart. So they're the best people that live there. It's state of New Mexico. It's awesome. And, you know, I appreciate that very much. Now, Doris Burke is a very, she's one of my heroes. I love Doris Burke. I was happy she was on the broadcast of the Knicks radio when I was heading up to the Footprint Center, wherever you call it in Phoenix, to do the Mercury game. But Doris Burke's incredible. Debbie Antonelli is a very good friend of mine. She's another one that's, you know, nationally known. So they've given me some advice, especially Debbie and Beth Mullins. And, you know, I might try to see if there's an opening there.
1: That's awesome, because you can always come back here, especially when we get closer to the playoffs and the WNBA. I would love to have you back. It's an honor. I have mad respect for you. Somebody sent the text.
0: Likewise, Kenny. Likewise.
1: Thank you so much. Somebody sent the text and said you're spot on when you were talking about the Lobos and what's needed and as far as the fans and the situation. Because being able to be a part of the Flanagan situation and at the same time when you were here, it was amazing because I was able to go to 4 or 5 games this year. And I was like, whoa, come on, man. We got to get some more people out here, especially because they were winning. So mad respect to you.
0: Yeah, and I didn't understand, you know, and I hadn't been there. But, Amy Egan is there now. Amy Egan's going to be very, very special. I think her staff is doing the right things now. I'm sure she's probably going a mile a minute. But she has gone out in the community. They're out recruiting. They're buying houses because, you know, so it's hard to be hired this time of year and having to move. But she is so passionate in just a short period of time that she's been involved in Lobo basketball. And I think she's going to reach out even more. And I'm excited. I told her I'll help her in any way. I'm coming back to games.
2: Awesome.
0: I'll go to the Grand Canyon game. But I'm just really excited to see what she does. Because I don't think it's going to take her long.
1: Coach, do you golf?
0: I do. I played golf this morning.
1: So what are you doing around September 12th? There's a football game that weekend. I have my golf tournament that weekend. It's a celebrity golf tournament. I would love for you to be one of my celebrities. I'll put you with a foursome. And I take care of everything.
0: Okay.
1: Yeah.
0: Let me look at my calendar. The only thing I may have, obviously, is a Mercury game. So if I'm not working, if I'm not scouting that, I will get back with you within the week.
1: Awesome. I appreciate you.
0: But all I have to do is just see the schedule.
1: Thank you so much. Ed, you got anything else, bud?
2: Coach, we'll be talking soon about what we had talked about. We'll get together and talk about it. I'm looking forward to it.
0: For sure.
1: Man, mad respect, Coach. I really appreciate you. You're giving me goosebumps because of some of the things you did. I'm not lying. I'm a huge fan, just saying. And I would
0: Thank
1: not
0: you.
1: Just be saying that. Mad respect. Yeah.
0: You know what? It's all about the players. And it was good, like, on the Zoom to see Antisha Brown, Bryce Owens. You know, I see Khadija Shumpert, some of the kids I coached when I was at UNM. And then you see Abby Garchek or Abby Harmio, you know, on the Zoom. You see, you know, Mandy Moore was on it. It's just Lindsay Arndt. So there is decades of Lobo basketball in that, you know, maybe to do another Sweet 16 reunion. And then I did ask about maybe honoring a Jody Corey, a Miranda Sanchez.
1: Yes.
0: And I apologize. There was one more, unfortunately, that had passed away kind of in that era, and I can't remember who.
1: It kind of irritates me. We got a minute or two. It kind of irritates me how come the women don't have an alumni night like the men?
0: Well, that's a good question, but, you know, even if a few of us have to get it going, we will.
1: Yeah. I'll help.
0: Yeah.
1: Because even if we have to incorporate the women being a part of the men, why not?
0: Right.
1: And I've said it before, because that's 18,000 people. I mean, excuse me, I'm used to 18. It's 15,000 people now. So I think that would be huge to incorporate both to where the women can get the acknowledge that they deserve too as well.
0: Well, I think too, there's some Lobos that need to be honored, you know, and Greg Brown and Drew Gordon and Kelvin Scarborough. And, you know, those were tragic losses that they need to be honored as well somehow, some way. If they haven't already, and they may have, but, you know, I know with, and I know with Miranda Sanchez, you didn't talk about Lobo basketball unless you talk about Miranda Sanchez.
1: Yeah.
0: You just didn't.
1: Yeah,
0: yeah, exactly. Yeah. Exactly. She came to Michigan for a football game, her and her brothers, and it took her around. She came to practice, came to our exhibition game, but, you know, Mur was just such a kind heart, and even Jody Corey, and I just think that in some way, somehow, we can honor them.
1: I appreciate you, Coach. Thank you so much. Enjoy that heat right now in Arizona.
0: Yeah, it's not bad now, but it's going to get worse.
1: I appreciate you so much.
0: But what you guys do too, this is great. The podcast, everything. Like, it's the summer, we're talking basketball.
1: Mm-hmm.
0: So you guys bring that. You bring the energy. You bring the joy. And Kenny, I mean, God, you're an icon. What you did with the Sacramento Kings, what you did with Albuquerque High, and your career, it's phenomenal. So keep doing what you guys are doing because you guys care.
1: Wow. Thank you. So do you. I'll talk to you soon. You have a good one, okay?
0: Sounds good. Thank you for having me on, you guys.
2: Take care, Yvonne.
1: Such an amazing woman and individual and human being. I've always had mad respect for her. We'll be right back, Ed. We can talk some basketball.
2: Oh, yeah, man. More basketball.
1: Let's see what's up. And I think we got Eric Strauss coming in here, so we're about to beef this thing up a little bit.
2: Oh, man.
1: Hey, we started talking some politics a little bit
2: yesterday. Man, I'll be ready. I got a few shots.
1: Okay, cool. Yeah. Hey, we'll be right back. 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
4: Well, taking a look at traffic right now, we've got those slowdowns, I-25 in both directions. The closer you get to the construction zone, the more slowdowns you're going to see there. Westbound on I-40 near Carlisle, you start to see slow-moving traffic. That'll last until Coors. You've also got congestion westbound Alameda near Rio Grande. Headed west on Paseo, Jefferson until the river, you're going to see slowdowns through that area.
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23: 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The Thunder answered the bell last night. We've got ourselves an all-time series. Stop whining about the refs. I'm Pat Boyle.
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2: And traffic right now, we've got slowdowns westbound on I-40. They start back around San Mateo. They're going to last until Coors. Both directions of I-25 near the construction zone, you're going to see slowdowns as you make your way through there. You've got congestion headed west on Alameda near Coors. Westbound on Paseo between Jefferson and the river, you've got slow-moving traffic. Traffic also moving slow westbound on Montaño near Coors.
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4: Jim Rome here with your Rome Report. Is there anyone anywhere surprised that Victor Wembanyama came out and went full alien last night against Minnesota after he was ejected in Game 4 for cracking Naz Reid? And all this rage about how he should have been suspended on top of that ejection, and that Minnesota got under his skin, into his head, and they would do it again in Game 5. Yeah, well, horrible take, Hot Take Nation. Swing and a miss, lava pigs. Of course this guy was dominant last night, enabling the Spurs to rip back control of the series. There is your future face of the league, showing that he's way ahead of schedule and that he truly is one of one. I mean, big ups to the Wolves. Never say never when it comes to these guys. Not dead, can't quit. And yes, they have come back before, but they're not coming back this time. Not now, not against this guy, and not to go lava pig like the lava pigs themselves, but the NBA has never seen anything like Wemby before, and I mean ever. I'm Jim Rome. And remember, you can follow...
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12: 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I got Kaylina in here producing with me today, you guys. I got my guy, Ed Nunez from the Pit Press. And I got my other guy, Eric Strauss, in here with us, you guys. You can catch Eric at the top of the hour over on KKOB. What's going on, my guy?
13: We're going to talk a little forest conservation tonight.
12: What? No, I'm kidding.
13: No.
12: It sounds boring.
13: Well, it can be, but the problem is it gets controversial because I'm more of manage the forest responsibly than just let it all die and sit on the ground and then catch fire like gasoline.
12: Gotcha. But,
13: and that becomes controversial because you get the spotted owl people and whatever. Blah,
12: blah, blah. That's fair. What you got for that, Ed?
5: You know what?
12: I know you got something right there.
5: No, Ed. I do. New Mexico, as we all know, has a lot of forest and it's very dry.
13: Yeah.
5: When we're getting 90 degree temperatures in March, I'm like, this is unusual. Yep. And look, whether you believe in climate or whatever, but it is a dry, very dry. We've seen the fires in Rio Doso. We've seen them in Las Vegas. So I think that'd be a very interesting show.
13: My thing, Ed. We have plenty of old school norteñas, plenty of old school people that still heat their homes by firewood.
5: Right.
13: And allowing those people to go in and collect dead stuff off the ground would be a really amazing thing for New Mexico. It'd be good for the forest. It'd get dead stuff off the ground. It'd give people cheap alternatives to heat their house. But that becomes controversial right there. So
5: I will say this. That federal burn, that was a federal burn.
13: Yeah, I know. Holy with high cow. Winds, yeah, like idiots. I know if there's winds, you don't burn. But I don't get paid.
5: And some people still haven't got paid. And then they said some of the funds were mismanaged.
13: And then they did it again.
5: Oh, my God.
13: Anyways.
12: That's the part that I don't,
13: How to control burn like Mother Nature's not going to kick your ass.
12: Well said.
13: Yeah.
12: Well said.
13: Anyway.
12: See, hey, we just did some politics.
5: Hey, quick shots.
12: You see how that was fire. Cool?
13: Boom, boom, let's move on.
5: One more.
13: Let's move on.
12: I might get to one in a minute.
13: Let's move on.
12: Hey, you guys, I got a text right here. I bet Diego Pavio would be pissed if his little sister signed to UNM, LOL. Yeah.
13: UNM's recruiting. Why? Because he pissed on the logo.
12: He pissed on logo, UNM, and he went to the Aggie.
13: I think it'd be a great opportunity.
12: UNM is recruiting her.
13: Yeah.
12: What's your thoughts there, Ed?
5: I'd love to see her in a Lobo uniform. And you know what? All due respect to Diego. He's working out the Ravens. They had a picture of him in the paper the other day. I hope he gets his opportunity. But I think Abby will look and see what the best opportunity is for her. If it means being a Lobo, I think she'll be a Lobo.
12: Hey, you guys.
13: Who else? Is she being recruited by anyone else? Do you guys
12: know? There's like Utah State, UNM, and there's two more. It's some big time schools,
13: If it was your daughter, where would you want her to go?
12: You asking me?
13: UNM,
12: You would be
13: UNM for sure.
12: With the new, nothing against new AD, Coach Bradbury, but the new AD, obviously. Mm-hmm. That's my boy, Ryan Berryman. But Coach Egan. Amy Egan, the new women's coach.
13: Yeah.
12: I love her methods. I love her philosophy. I love the way that she's open to not just sticking to one thing, right? Yeah. And she's really big on defense. Yes, I would send my daughter here, but that's just me. And I'm a little biased.
13: What about
12: obviously.
13: You, Ed?
12: What about you, Ed?
5: I think what Kenny said, you know what, as a Lobo, I'd want to see her here. But there's other schools that are recruiting her. There's some big ones that, like I said, you have to find the right fit for her. She's a local kid here, and we'll see how Amy Egan builds the program here, the new coach. If she builds it the way that Coach Juan Sanchez was talking, and we hope, right? We hope that they build it. Yeah. When Don Flanagan was here, there was 15,000 fans. Mm-hmm. I don't know if she'll build it to that level, but we want to see them win and come back. And I think so far, Coach Egan is reaching out to old alumni, coaches.
12: You looked at me right away.
5: I would love to see her be a Lobo. I hope that happens.
13: Yeah. I mean, I always go back if it was my daughter. You know, I'd send her somewhere else
12: because of the state.
13: Or
12: because of education.
13: Education, with the state, everything.
12: Okay. Yeah. Well, I mean, you were.
13: That makes me kind of a hater. I know, but I like when kids get out of Albuquerque. They get out of New Mexico. My son has flourished in Texas. He's already an officer in his business. Fraternity.
12: You're a little biased, but there's a lot of people that are flourishing out of that state here as well.
13: Yeah.
12: Just saying.
13: Yeah.
12: No, I mean, Ed, you're local too. Like, I mean, everybody wants to get out of a place where they've lived all their life.
13: I just want the new experience. I want the new experience.
12: That's better. I like that better than what you said before.
13: Well,
12: the new experience and exploring opportunities, that's it. But the education is.

0: conference championship.
1: Her conference championship. I have to look them up. But yeah, that's a good ad.
0: The ringer's here. The ringer's here.
2: No, it's not ringing.
0: The ringer's
2: there
0: here.
2: There is nothing ringing. What was that thing? Vibrating.
0: What was that thing?
2: It's my son.
0: Hey, we're going to take a quick break. I got John Romero asking me about the TBT, what's going on there.
2: Yeah.
0: We could talk about that when we get back. And then I want to also talk about the Knicks, how they came back down for down 22. And you guys, I want to talk about Wimby. He did not have another 40.
2: I told you.
0: I knew you were gonna like that.
2: I
0: knew he's gonna.
2: I said, call me up. I hope that guy calls back.
0: He had 28 or something like 20. That, right?
2: Okay. I think it was 20.
0: Okay.
2: Yeah.
0: Hey, we'll
2: and
0: be
2: he
0: right.
2: He was clankopotamus from three pointer, by the way. Anyways,
0: see,
2: yeah.
0: See, Ed.
1: Oh, man.
0: This is the stuff. The
1: call
0: random
1: in.
0: Stuff.
1: Y'all call in. Let it go, man.
0: We'll be right back and listen to Filter with Kitty Thomas on 95.9 FM and AM 610 Sports Animal.
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5: And traffic right now, we've got slowdowns westbound on I-40. They start back around San Mateo. They're going to last until Coors. Both directions of I-25 near the construction zone, you're going to see slowdowns as you make your way through there. You've got congestion headed west on Alameda near Coors. Westbound on Paseo between Jefferson and the river, you've got slow-moving traffic. Traffic also moving slow westbound on Montaño near Coors. See an accident? Call the Traffic Tracker hotline at 505-767-9167. I'm Michael Carlisle from the 96.3 News Radio KKOB Traffic Center.
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3: 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I got Kaylina in here with me today producing you guys, and I got my guy Ed Nunez from the Pit Press. And I got my other guy, Eric Strauss. You can catch him over on KKOB at the top of the hour, you guys. Hey, before the break, we were talking off air, man. We got to give a shout out to Kyle Busch, man. Died at 41 years old. Unfortunate situation. Very, very tragic. Prayers out to his family. He's a legend. Ed, what's your thoughts there? I know who he is. But I don't know that much about NASCAR. What's your thoughts there? You got to give respect to him.
4: I think one of the things that we talked about, he died of a severe illness at 41 years old. When I read that, I'm like, gosh, he's so young, and they're not saying what it is. His family, they're icons in that.
5: You know. Al Hurricane Jr. They're not saying what killed Al Hurricane Jr. He wasn't old.
4: No, he wasn't. You know,
5: it's all this string of weird deaths lately. It's freaking me out.
4: You mentioned the incident at Edgewood yesterday where we lost
5: people. Yeah.
4: But anyway, back to Kyle Busch, an icon in NASCAR, man.
3: Yeah.
4: And so, yeah, it's a big loss to, I'm not a huge NASCAR fan, but that's a big deal.
3: Oh, yeah.
4: Michael Jordan.
5: It's a community.
4: His own team.
3: My manager, Ryan, is, that's how he got started, NASCAR and Formula One.
5: Yeah.
4: Oh, yeah.
3: He's still involved.
5: Yeah.
3: I'm going to meet him.
5: Remember, we had that one. We had a NASCar driver.
3: Yeah.
5: Remember?
3: He was the cool kid that just signed with my manager, Ryan, as well, as far as coming on and helping him to be able to grow. Yeah. I forgot his name, but he just signed to the group.
5: Nice kid.
3: Yeah.
5: Totally. But it is tragic. Why do you feel Busch was a villain? You know, I think when you win, people just don't like you.
3: They said he was a villain?
5: Yeah, he kind of played the villain role.
3: LeBron James
5: drove aggressively, you know, pissed some people off, won two cups in a row.
3: He's trying to win.
4: Dale Earnhardt Sr. was an aggressive driver.
5: Yep.
4: That's what they do out there, man.
5: Yeah.
4: You know, and so if you win like that a couple of times, and he won more than once, you're going to develop that reputation. But I think what you said, Eric, is I think the bottom line is we don't know when our time.
5: Right.
4: He's 41.
5: Right.
4: Al Hurricane Jr., he just performed 2 weeks ago.
5: Right.
4: My wife and I played Flor de las Flores just to hear it today.
5: Yeah.
4: That's iconic. That's Música Nuevo México, man. Yeah, it is.
3: I know what that means.
4: No, it is. And so my wife and I tell Alexa that we got to play that, man.
5: Mm-hmm.
4: Because when you hear that, you're like, hey, that's New Mexico, man.
5: Yeah. And I respect the family's privacy, but it is just strange. You get Kyle Busch dying, unknown illness. Al Hurricane Jr., we're not disclosing anything. Like, why? Like, nothing. Like, he wasn't an old dude. You know? Well, and then you get this weird thing in Mountain Air where there's just some unknown substance that's taking people out. It's just freaky. You know, too many headlines like that too close together.
4: Yeah.
3: Well, if you guys think about it, maybe the families don't want to disclose what it actually was. You guys consider that?
5: Yeah.
3: You know what I mean?
5: I get that.
3: Maybe the legacies and the names want to be lived on to where there's no blip there to where, hey, you're going to tarnish their legacy. You know what I mean? That's the first thing that just came to my mind. What's your thoughts there?
4: I read about him in the paper today, and his nephews and nieces said he was just the most beautiful man. Everybody called him uncle. He helped them musically as well because this guy was a great musician.
5: Very generous.
4: Yeah, so when I read about him, I got a good feeling about him. Like, yeah, that was a good man. That was a good man.
5: Yeah.
4: And, you know, again, we're all going to have our time. And, we don't know when it is.
3: I'm not.
4: You know?
3: I'm never.
4: So make the most of that every day.
3: I'm not going nowhere.
5: I'm leaving forever.
4: You got 100 years.
3: I'm living forever.
4: You got 100 years.
3: What? 110? What?
4: You never know what the advance is, right? What do they say? Adam lived to 800 years old. Noah. 700 years old.
3: Well, I'm not going to put myself on that pedestal.
4: Yeah, man.
3: But I'm just saying.
5: This is why I get pissed off at my daughter. Sometimes she rushes out of the house. And I'm like, hey, stop. I love you. Give me a hug. Like, I get pissed. Like, I get heated up when she just bolts out the door. I call her and I say.
3: That's fair.
5: Because nothing's guaranteed.
3: That's fair.
5: You know, there's car accidents. There's, you know, people slip. There's all. We could be taken out at any time, you know. And it's like, you got to tell the people that you love them.
4: That's
5: right?
4: True.
0: So. Well, every I was day. Thinking, and what Kenny said, you guys remember what happened to Avicii? He was a musician. He unfortunately took his own life, which was really unfortunate, but the family didn't like, nobody wanted anybody to know for a while. So they just said a weird, like, it was alcohol related. So you're like, wait, was like he an addict? And who knows? But like, the problem is they were really vague intentionally. And then when the truth did come out, it was really heartbreaking. And his best friend, although like silver lining, I guess, went on like a trek hiking, like walking across the country. And he got a lot of attention for it because he's also a really talented musician. And he was, like Eric was saying, had like this new lease on life because he's just like, you never know. And you need to live your life and you need to like tell the people you love them and stuff like that.
3: It's so crazy because we know that now.
5: Yeah.
3: When we were your daughter's age, were we stopping and waiting?
5: No.
3: We weren't stopping and waiting.
4: I mean, give a medal, baby. Let's go.
3: Yeah, let's go.
0: Gotta grow. It's all good.
3: Let's get to this phone line before we go to break, you guys. You're on the Sports Animal, Kenny Thomas. What's up?
6: Hey, thanks for taking my call. I definitely want to chime in about the whole athletes and stuff passing away because the athletes put a lot of strain on the body, even in sitting in your NASCAR. Like, I mean, you're still putting a lot of strain on your body. Mm-hmm. And it kind of leeries me a little bit about the whole COVID virus and stuff, too, and the vaccine, because there's been a lot of athletes that have pushed their body and have had side effects to it. So I definitely want to see more kind of research in regards to some of the side effects that came from the COVID vaccine, because I think there was the technology definitely changed. It wasn't the full of a true vaccine. They're definitely pushed, especially when they're offering you hamburgers and free movie tickets and stuff just to get a vaccine. It definitely questions the validity of that. And now when you're seeing athletes and young people passing away who are straining their body and this whole agenda was pushed to them, it makes you kind of question, like, were these guys exposed to this vaccine and these testing stuff, because they got so much sponsorships from all these things, and now they're unfortunately you're seeing people pass in numbers. It could be even a segue to another pandemic, but I do think we definitely need to look at some of these athletes and what they were exposed to and the vaccines that they were exposed to.
3: Thanks, bud. I appreciate you calling in, man.
5: Sure. See, you got it political, not me, by the way.
3: No, go ahead. You might as well open this up based off of what he said. I'll let you take the lead on this one, Eric.
4: Go ahead.
5: I mean,
4: go ahead,
5: bud. I get these calls every day.
3: Okay.
5: Every day.
3: Give your thoughts, bro.
5: Well, they're just saying there's more research coming out that it actually did damage people's hearts. I mean, it did.
3: I don't disagree with that.
5: So, I mean, and maybe we're seeing some of that. Because Al Hurricane Jr., it takes a lot to perform at the trumpet. The kind of air wind, that takes a toll on your body. Have you guys ever tried to play a trumpet?
3: No. We played the flute back in the day. You had to pick your instrument, remember?
0: Me too.
3: I picked the flute.
0: I actually went to college playing the flute, but I have a lot of respect for you, man.
3: I really did.
0: Oh, he was more amazed about Kenny. I was like, yes, I played the flute.
5: No, we were amazed. You did. You made it to college with a flute?
0: That's wild. I got scholarships. They wanted me.
4: That's awesome, man.
0: Like, NMSU threw $12,000 at me. I would not go there.
5: You didn't. Where'd you go? I couldn't.
0: I went to Eastern.
5: Oh.
3: You what?
0: Eastern New Mexico University.
5: Portales.
3: Okay.
0: Alma mater. They don't claim me because I left before I could graduate.
3: It's a pretty little school.
0: It
5: is small.
0: Oh. Yeah. It was great. It was like they put a lot of money into their music program right before I got to go there. So like because I went to Cleveland, VCU Cleveland High School. So they had a lot of money there too. It was a new school. And so they had a really nice auditorium and a nice band room, like where to practice. And so my college I ended up going to, it was weird. They modeled it after Cleveland because it was really nice.
3: Unbelievable.
0: So I weirdly kind of didn't go anywhere, but it was nice. and the program was really good. It wasn't for me. I took what I could and I fled. I flew early, but I did go there with flute scholarships.
3: You go, girl.
4: Hey, man.
3: That's awesome. That's dope. Scholarship is a scholarship.
0: I agree. Yeah. I got a piano scholarship because nobody else applied.
3: Hey, good for you.
0: And this kid was like, this is funny. He was an upperclassman and he was really embarrassed because it was like a graduate's piano scholarship, but they didn't have a graduate piano like they didn't have anyone. So I applied and they were like, hey, she needs money. We're going to help her out. And I was like, cool. And so then this kid at the award ceremony, seeing that I got a graduate student award, he was really embarrassed. And he comes up to me and he's like, oh my gosh, have you been a graduate student this whole time? Was I rude to you? I am so sorry. He was humiliated. And I laughed and went, no, I'm a freshman. You assessed that correctly in how you treated me. And then he kind of just awkwardly stared at me.
3: Awkward.
0: Because he's like, oh, I was like not very nice to you. And I was like, yeah, live with that.
3: Yeah. and swallow it.
0: Yeah.
3: We'll be right back. 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
8: Traffic right now, you've got those slowdowns, I-25 affecting both directions as you approach the construction zone. Watch yourself going through there. Traffic continues to move slow westbound on I-40. Those slowdowns start back around San Mateo. They'll last until Coors. You've also got slowdowns westbound Paseo near Jefferson. That'll last until the river. Head west on Alameda. You've got congestion between 2nd Street and Coors. And westbound on Montaño between Rio Grande and Coors, you've got slowdowns in that area.
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3: You're producing with me, you guys, after she just told that amazing story about that idiot that did not have respect for her.
0: He was a kid, what can I say?
3: He's an idiot.
0: Like 1920.
3: He's an idiot. I got Ed Nunez in here with me from the Pit Press as well, you guys. And I got my guy Eric Strauss in here with me. So I got a text from our guy John Romero asking about the enchantment, which is happening again this year, you guys. We took a break off last year. We did not go. If you recall, I coached the first 4 years. 2023, we went 2-1, made it to the Sweet 16. Everybody was all excited because no men's program has been to the Sweet 16, period, at all, right? We have head coach Byron Scott, who's a Laker legend, Ed Nunez is like licking his chops right here, you guys, because he's going to be coming to town and I'm going to get him in studio. And then we got B. Mace is the president and I am the general manager of the team. And if you haven't heard, we got Donovan Dent that just committed a couple of days ago. And I just heard too that, what's the big fella in the paint from a couple years ago? Went overseas. What's his name? I'm drawing a blank. Big boy.
4: Nelly Jr. Joseph.
3: Is it not? No, not Nelly. The other one that played beside Nelly, the shorter one. I can't think of his name. I'm drawing a blank. Big man. Big dude. Yeah, but hey, it's happening.
4: Not him.
3: No, I can't think of it.
4: It'll come to you.
3: It'll come to you. But festivities are going to kick off. We're having a game in the pit on the 13th, and then there's a golf tournament on the 14th, and then we're going to have, this is the first year I'm excited, we're actually going to have a mini training camp, looks like, from the 16th to the 19th. And then the new format, we're actually going to Wichita to play the Shock, who were the champions last year. It's the best of three. So with that said, it's from the 20th through the 24th, we will be there. So obviously we got to win one of those games to get to the third game, which is going to be on the 23rd or the 24th. I'm excited to be a part of it again. B. Mace is doing a great job. Kurt Roth is doing an amazing job. So I don't know, man. We're still trying to figure out the roster, but Donovan Dent is playing. What's your thoughts there, Ed?
4: You know what's up? He went to UCLA for 1 year, got his $3 million, averaged 13 and 7 assists.
3: Yeah.
4: And, it was you can't blame him. He got $3 million. It was hard to see him. I watched a couple of games when he played for UCLA, and he still loves it here. He's going to have a kids' camp here this summer. So I think for Lobo fans and who loved him.
1: Woman. It's always a woman.
3: His girl's from here.
1: His
3: girlfriend's from here.
4: That's right. So I think he's he has UNM Lobo. He'll always be a Lobo, man. Yeah. He went 1 year to UCLA. Okay, he's a Lobo. So that's a good way to start your roster, I think. And then you guys will put it together around him. And a quick story about Byron Scott. Of course, I'm a big Laker fan.
1: Yeah.
4: 1982, Arizona State comes here. Byron Scott, Lafayette Lever, Slammin' Sam Williams, Kurt Nymphius, Alton Lister, all went to the NBA.
3: Fat Lever, that's
4: yes.
3: The guy.
4: They played the Lobos team. Here, yeah. And the Lobos lose in overtime. Kenny Page, a name from the past that has had 35 points against ASU.
3: Wow.
4: And we barely lost, man. Phil Smith was on that team. Oh. Jerome Henderson. But, I remember Byron coming in here. And, of course, I remember when they traded Norm Nixon for Byron Scott. As a Laker fan, I was very, very upset. But Byron Scott turned out to be the right move.
1: Yeah. He really was the right move.
4: Yeah.
1: I was a huge Byron Scott fan.
4: Yeah.
3: And Michael Cooper.
1: He had a great career.
3: Coop made a call on behalf of B. Mason Enchantment, because Coop can't do it because he's coaching, right? So that's why he was like, Byron Scott. I was like, okay, cool. Like, I like the fact that we're changing it up. I just want us to be able to get past the Sweet 16 or to progress. That's all I care about. Let's go to the phone lines, you guys, real quick. You're on a Sports Animal with Kenny Thomas. What's up?
5: The only thing I remember about the Lakers is Chick. Chick was my boy.
4: I love
5: watching Chick Hearn on TV.
1: Yeah. Chick was.
3: What was that, in the 80s or what?
5: Chick Hearn was the Lakers. Yeah,
4: their announcer from the 70s on. Chick Hearn was, man. That guy was a legend. He was,
5: That dude was the man.
3: Mm-hmm. I don't think he heard you. He said he can't stand. You say you like the Lakers or you can't stand the Lakers?
1: He hates the Lakers.
5: I can't stand the Lakers, but I love Chick Hearn.
1: Yeah.
5: You know, let me tell you something. Loving Chick Hearn is like loving Cal Worthington and his dog Spot. You know, when you saw that dude on TV, you knew. You know, if that doesn't tell you I'm old. But anyway, hey, guys, I'm going to switch gears, literally. Yesterday with that deal out there in Mountain Air and those people all getting sick real quick and the people dying and how quickly those people got sick. And now you have Kurt Busch dying today on a sudden illness quickly. It just makes you reflect on how quickly and how precious life is and how quickly it can be snatched away from you.
3: Yeah.
5: You got to live your life, man.
1: Amen.
5: You got to.
1: Amen, brother.
5: In my age, in me being probably older than Ed is, I'm sure, and I'm definitely older than Eric and you, Kenny. Living your life is a must nowadays, and I'm doing a lot of reflection of it. realizing I wasted a lot of time doing things I should have spent more time with my family.
3: Yeah.
5: So.
1: Yeah.
3: Well said.
1: I that's where I'm at. My wife and I were going to do this anniversary trip to Dominican Republic. I'm like, we're taking the kids. Like, I want to take the kids. Yeah. That's a good anniversary for me because I love being around my kids. So I'd rather celebrate our 27th anniversary with the kids, you know, because it's fun. We have a good time with them. Yeah. So, anyways.
3: You're supposed to, even though they don't. Go ahead, man.
1: Yeah.
5: Yeah, when your kids are your age, Eric, yes. But when your daughter and son are over in their 30s, forget it.
3: That's fair.
5: My baby will be my baby, but, you know, not now. She's 34 years old. Well, yeah, I guess she is 34 years old. She's still my little girl, but, you know, hey.
3: Good for you, bud.
5: No. Hey, guys, you guys have a good rest of your day.
3: Appreciate you, my guy. Yo, so before we get to this next call, I got to drop this nugget. The Avalanche and the Golden Knights, game one, the Western Conference was last night. The Knights won 4-2 over the Avalanche. Yes, yeah. I just dropped a hockey nugget.
1: I took the Avalanche in that game.
3: Did you really?
1: Yesterday, yeah.
3: And then we have the first game of the Eastern Conference, NHL, going down tonight. I don't know the two teams, but hey. First game one is tonight.
1: And the Canadians.
3: See, you're not supposed to know, but wait, thanks for having my back here. You notice I didn't drop that until you got here, Eric. Let's go to the phone lines. You're on a Sports Animal with Kenny Thomas. What's up?
6: Oh, it's going well, guys. It's kind of sad to hear about Al. Ed, I don't know if he was halfway in between us as a Hornet, because he was officially Al Sanchez. He performed as Al Hurricane Jr. We had given him a hard time at Highland saying, would he come to lunch with us at Fat Humphreys, because the big TV star, because there was a show called Val de Leon.
4: Oh, my dad loved that show. Never missed it.
6: Yeah, so Al would perform it. Nicest kid in the world. You know, always sweet. We said we could pick on him, but nobody else could. But he would hang out with some of us baseball players and stuff. Sweet guy, sad to hear that. Now, quickly on the local kids staying or going. Obviously, my daughter was like, no, I'm not going to play for UNM. I'm going somewhere else. So some people want to go play other places. Some want to stay local. I think the worst decision in history might have been Noodles keeping Cullen here. I think he should have sent Cullen somewhere else, because it didn't work out for anybody, him staying here, being a local kid, and the abuse. I think he should have gone and played somewhere else. So I think you have to read the room, and some kids want to stay local, and that's great, and you let them know they're wanted, but other times kids want to go somewhere else and enjoy the experience. So it can be either way. So you guys can chime in on that and go up that. One thing, Ed, maybe last little thing. In the 22 years you reffed, the difference of how refereeing went and how you had to adapt. I took a class in 1978 from Terry Linton. I don't know if you ever knew him at UNM.
4: I did. I know him very well.
6: Yeah. And back then, what was allowed would have been called, everything would have been said soft. But what fouls then, and how you had to evolve in your 22 years of what the game got more open and more physical and all that. So maybe give us a little retrospect of that if you can. So you guys have a great day. Enjoy the show.
3: Thanks, bud. Bye-bye. Go ahead, Ed.
4: I think one of the things he's talking about is three-man. You know, back in the day, what he's talking about, it's two refs. So when I came in, we used a lot of three-man officiating.
3: Okay.
4: And the athletes are bigger, faster, stronger. Yeah. You need that extra guy.
3: Yeah.
4: Mm-hmm. And I think one of the things he's talking about is officiating competitive matchups. In other words, I've got you and Carl Malone. I got to keep an eye on that.
3: Mm-hmm.
4: It took me a long time to learn to look off the ball, protect the shooter, things like that. Hold my whistle, see the play beginning, middle, and end. Instead of coming in right away.
3: Mm.
4: There's a lot to officiating, man.
1: Wow, that's good advice.
4: Right? No, it is. And I'm telling you, man, as a player and a former coach, I was one of the worst there was on officials until I became one. Then I understood. That's why I defend officials. I'm not saying they don't make bad calls. I know they do. Yeah. They're human. And if you think you're so good at it, sign up. The NMA is looking for as many officials as they can get. So sign up.
3: And if you want to get cussed out, you can just go sign up.
4: Oh, brother.
1: Yeah.
3: It comes with the territory.
1: Yeah.
3: You know how many times I cussed out a ref in the NBA?
4: Oh, man.
3: What? And then I would go back and apologize. And if they missed it, sometimes they would come and apologize to me. And then that's a makeup call coming.
1: That's cool.
3: Yeah. You know what I mean? So it comes with the territory, but my hat goes off to you. But
4: I said that to Ron Geyer, the great coach He coached at Alamogordo, coached at Los Lunas, coached at St. Mike's. I told him one time, hey, coach, I missed it. And he says to me, no one ever says that to us. I said, I'm human.
7: Yeah.
4: I didn't see.
1: So, Ed, let me ask you this, though. And Kenny, we've got OKC going back to the Spurs, right? How soft are they going to call Wimby now? And it does the location influence refs' calls?
4: No, I'm going to tell you this.
1: Shouldn't, right? But does it?
4: No. I'm going to tell you this right away, that San Antonio has already sent in clips to the league where they're going to show Hartenstein holding, or what they say is physical contact that was not called. Game three is going to be called a lot different. I can promise you that.
1: But should it be?
7: I totally agree. I think it should. Because you earlier in the week were saying that Wimby's holding and this and that.
1: Yep.
7: Look at Hartenstein. He
1: if they
7: had
1: call it
7: literally
1: both ways,
7: holding.
1: I'll be fine. I'll be fine. But I'm telling you, Wimby's no saint.
4: No. Some of those, I got this. I got a double foul.
1: Yeah.
4: That's a double foul.
7: They're not going to call those.
4: There's no way.
1: Not in San Antonio.
4: I promise you that Mitch Johnson and the Spurs have already sent in several clips to the league office. I promise you.
7: That's fair.
4: You know that, Kenny.
7: Oh, yeah.
4: You
1: but see, if I was OKC, I'd send the same clips of Wimby doing the same
7: stuff to
1: Holmgren.
7: He
1: was holding Chet all over the place.
7: I'm pretty sure they did. But let me tell you guys something. There's this guy called Wimby, and he's a superstar. Right? So they want him on the floor.
1: That's like SGA, Kenny.
7: Not being on the floor.
4: Kenny played in the league. Did stars get calls?
7: Who?
4: You played in the league. Did stars get calls?
7: Yes.
4: You got calls?
7: Yes. Some of the stupidest fouls. And you just know, like, oh, what are you doing? You just look at the ref, and the ref don't even make eye contact with you because he knows he messed up. And then sometimes those would be the ones, too, where the ref would be like, yo, Kenny, my bad.
4: Huh?
7: And then I'd be like, you got me, right? He's like, yeah, I got you.
4: Worst saying it could ever have. I'm telling you, man.
7: It really is, man.
4: But we need them. Otherwise, you have anarchy out there.
7: I remember
4: when Hoop It Up was played and there was no refs out there. I'd look at one court, people running over, man. Scraps.
1: Oh, my God. Oh, my Lord.
7: Yeah. I played one year when I was 18, came out of high school, and I never played.
1: Oh, that was dumb. That was dumb move.
7: Yo, we got a caller.
1: Take a break, I think.
7: Yeah, I think we got to take a break. Caller, I'm so sorry. We'll be right back. Please hold on. We got one more segment. As soon as we get back from the break, I'll bring you in. 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
27: Traffic right now, you've got those slowdowns, I-25 affecting both directions as you approach the construction zone. Watch yourself going through there. Traffic continues to move slow westbound on I-40. Those slowdowns start back around San Mateo. They'll last until Coors. You've also got slowdowns westbound Paseo near Jefferson. That'll last until the river. Head west on Alameda. You've got congestion between 2nd Street and Coors. And westbound on Montaño between Rio Grande and Coors, you've got slowdowns in that area. See an accident? Call the Traffic Tracker hotline at 505-767-9167. I'm Michael Carlisle from the 96.3 News Radio KKOB Traffic Center.
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3: 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I got Kaylina in here producing with me, you guys, today. I got my guy Ed Nunez in here with me from the Pit Press because it's Thursday. And I got my guy Eric Strauss in here with me. You can catch him over at the top of the hour on KKOB doing his thing. Let's go to the phone lines real quick. You're on the Sports Animal with Kenny Thomas. Thank you for waiting. Who am I speaking with?
13: The one and only Dan, brother. How you doing, man?
3: Hey, where you been, man?
13: I was out of town. I got back. And I said, I got to call up Kenny, man, and we got to talk Brunson and the New York Knicks.
3: Wow.
13: Unbelievable the other night, my brother. And let me tell you something. Mike Brown, what a hell of a coach. You know, this guy has turned the Knicks around. They're busting out 40. You know, the other night, down 22, and I'm like, this is over, man. There's no way.
1: Yep.
13: Yeah. And this Brunson kid just took over. And I mean, it was the ghost of the old New York Knicks on that floor. And I think the Knicks will take these guys out at five. And that James Harden, to me, and I've said this, and you know that, Kenny. I mean, now he's 36 years old. But this guy, the fear the beard, this guy's nothing. Fear the Gillette razor, man, because we're going to go right through you. And Brunson is a stud. I don't care what these guys are saying. This kid is a killer. And when you see these interviews with him and they're talking with him, he's all business. Yep. All business. Yeah, yeah. And you hear him say that, he goes, look, we played crappy in that second and third quarter. That ain't us. And we were able to bring it around. And they were. And scoring 44 points. Remember, they hung 145 on Atlanta. I know what they did, 140 against Philadelphia, I think. They were putting points up. So at any time, this team can score. And that kid Brunson, I don't care what these guys are saying, you know, MVP this guy has proven himself. Time and again, he's a quiet leader, but he's taking that team on his shoulders, and they're going to win the championship. I do not see the West, these guys in the West, this OKC or San Antonio. The Knicks are a physical club, and they're a high offense club, and they ain't going to be able to stay up. That kid Wemby, that Andrew Ginobili, that guy does a number on him. He pummels him and pummels him and pummels him, and that's what's going to happen to them. And I don't see OKC beating the Knicks. And I think they're the team to beat, brother. And you tell me, what do you think of Brunson and the way this guy, Mike Brown, your boy, man, how's he doing?
3: Man, Mike Brown. It's the freedom. I feel like they have more freedom now. And the fact that they got back to the Eastern Conference Finals, back-to-back, even though they got rid of Thibodeau, the fact that I feel like Mike Brown is allowing them to be them. But you got to think about Bridges and Towns. They got to continue to play the type of basketball that they're playing, especially playing 40 minutes. If those two guys don't contribute, I don't know, man. Brunson can't do it by himself by scoring 38 every night.
1: I think you might be a little drunk on the sauce, brother.
13: About Mikal Bridges, man. He's been playing good ball, and he's been hitting shots now in the playoffs. And every time he hits a big shot or he makes, you know, he'll make a rebound, he'll make a shot. I always think to myself, is this guy still worth 5 number one draft picks? And right now, the way the Knicks are playing, man, listen, he was throwing balls off into the corner and guys were hitting shots. It wasn't him all on his own. His teammates helped him there in that drive on that 22 or that 44-point run. It wasn't all Brunson. They were doubling him up. He drove it in the corner and bang, they were hitting threes.
1: Whoever comes out of the West wins the Larry O. It's not going to be the Knicks. You're drunk on the sauce, brother.
13: Listen, Sonny Boy, you're drunk Sonny on the Boy, sauce. Listen, my friend. You know, I don't know how much you know
1: you're
13: about
1: drunk
13: sports,
1: on the sauce.
13: Or, you know, you're just picking this up. But let me tell you something. There is no way that this
1: you're
13: team
1: drunk on the sauce.
13: Physically can punch. You know what? They're going to finish him off in five, and the Knicks are going to be sitting there waiting for them. They're waiting for them, and they're going to get an old-fashioned New York mugging. Bring them up there and see what happens.
7: Yeah,
13: I see the Knicks in five over Cleveland, resting, and then taking out the West. And you can bring them all there. Doesn't matter. Yes. They're taking them out.
7: Yes, sir. All right, my guy, Dan. Appreciate you, bro.
1: He's a little hocked up on this. There is no way.
7: Do you? He just said the Knicks are going to beat OKC.
4: I don't see it, but you know what? Yeah. Look, Dan loves New York.
1: Know. Yeah,
4: he loves his Knicks.
7: I think it'll
4: so
7: be better.
4: You know what? I respect Dan's opinions. I do. Yeah. And look, he's saying Brunson is that player, OG, knocking down Wemby, being physical. Yeah. He is a strong guy. Yeah. Mitchell Robinson's strong, but Wemby is not going to be denied either. He's going to get his, man. You can bet on that. The other Spurs are, but you know what? Going forward, how big of an injury is it to Harper?
7: Oh, yeah.
4: That's a huge one. Huge. This
1: Achilles
4: kid comes off,
1: tough,
4: shoots,
1: dude.
4: Athletic, can play D, gets to the rim.
7: Yep.
4: So we'll
1: is
4: see.
1: Is it a hamstring or Achilles?
4: It's a hamstring.
7: Hamstring.
4: And then
7: Williams is out, too.
4: He came back and hurt it again.
7: Yep.
4: Those hamstrings take a long time. Ugh. And when you're bursting in short space like that, that's.
1: In fantasy, the hamstring's the killer.
4: Yeah.
7: When it's like a groin.
1: Yeah, it's
7: like
1: so
7: a groin.
1: Horrible, man.
7: See, but the thing about Williams, they're not going to skip a beat because of their bench. Their bench scored, OKC's bench scored 50 points
4: to 16. He's the second best player, man.
1: Yeah.
4: You know, he is their second best player. But
1: whoever comes out of the West is winning the championship.
7: I got to agree.
1: He's a little bit high on New York.
4: You got to love Dan's enthusiasm, though.
1: Yes, I love the enthusiasm.
4: I do. I love it.
1: Let's be real.
7: See, but if you think about it, if anybody has a chance when it comes to the Knicks have a chance to actually beat one of those teams.
1: But remember,
7: I'm not saying that they're going to. I'm saying they have a chance.
1: The Knicks were down by 20 in the fourth quarter. You ain't gonna. You can't take those games off in a championship. You know, series. You can't get down by 20 in the fourth and think you're gonna come back. Like, what put them there in that position? They better figure that out
7: they
1: fast.
7: They weren't making shots.
1: Yeah,
7: second and third quarter.
4: Garden,
7: that's what
4: they
7: said.
4: Once they start hearing that Oregon,
7: it was quiet in there.
4: It was.
1: Dude, it was a ghost town. It was a ghost town. And then all of a sudden, Bronson starts kissing stuff off the top of the backboard. Yeah, that was a badass game. It was
4: Landry
1: fun to watch.
4: Shamet with the big three?
1: Yeah.
4: Big three.
1: Big three.
7: It was huge, you guys.
1: That was a great game to watch. A classic for sure.
7: Yes, it was.
1: Yeah.
7: There's been a lot of classic games in this playoff, in the playoff series. And I'm talking from like round one.
1: Last night was great.
7: I don't think we expected this type of basketball.
4: I wonder what the ratings look like. I'd be very interested to know because some people have been turned off by the NBA to
1: make threes. They said the game one had record viewers.
4: Oh, really?
1: Yeah.
4: Okay.
1: Game one of OKC Spurs had
7: it did.
4: Good news
1: for the league. 4 million something record.
4: Yeah.
1: Yeah, it was a record. So
4: you know, OKC and the Spurs, you're going to be seeing them against each other for a long time, man.
1: Those are great games so far.
7: That's what Magic Johnson said.
4: Yeah, he's right.
7: The next 5 to 7 years.
4: Much as it pains me because I'm a Lakers fan, that's the truth.
1: Depending on if they can get Wembanyama to the Lakers.
7: It could, what? Hey, are you out of your mind? There's not enough money.
4: No way.
1: Could happen.
4: No way.
7: And no owner is going to pay. You got to pay dollar for dollar over.
1: Could happen.
7: Over. No.
1: I'd be a Lakers fan again. Get
7: that's 200. No, hey, did you hear that? He said he'd be a Lakers fan again.
1: Yeah.
7: Kalina, my homie.
4: LeBron's going to be gone by that time.
1: I hope so.
4: Yeah.
7: How many more years you got it? You think he got in? Two?
4: I think he's got at least two.
7: I think he plays two. I think if he's smart, he's staying in L.A. and shut up.
1: He needs to take a pay cut if he stays in L.A.
7: He doesn't have a choice. Give him 25, 30 million.
4: 30's the max.
7: If you can give it to crappy Aaron Rodgers, you might as well give it to LeBron
1: 25.
7: James.
1: 25 to Aaron. He wanted 33.
4: I gave him 25?
1: 25.
4: I'll take that.
1: Yeah.
7: Man, I love being on. Yeah, good I said party. Love. I love the dynamic of that, what we have, especially
4: fun.
7: Tuesdays good and Thursdays. It's fun. I appreciate you, Ed, as always, my guy.
4: You bet.
7: Catch Ed on the Pit Press coming up here pretty soon.
4: Yes.
7: He's always doing something. Catch my guy, Eric Strauss, at the top of the hour, you guys, over on KKOB. You can catch me over on KOB4 as well. I will get up with you guys tomorrow. You guys have a good one. Thank you for listening. And thank you, all the callers. I really, really, really appreciate it. Thank you for listening to Unfiltered with Kenny Thomas on 95.9 FM and AM 610, the Sports Animal.
27: Taking a look at traffic right now, you've still got slowdowns headed west on I-40 as you approach Carlisle. That's going to last until Coors. Also, traffic still moving slow I-25 near the construction zone. That affects both directions. You've got that congestion westbound Alameda near Coors. Traffic also moving slow right now westbound on Paseo. Those slowdowns start at I-25. They'll last until the river.
14: See an accident? Call the Traffic Tracker hotline at 505-767-9167. I'm Michael Carlisle from the 96.3 News Radio KKOB Traffic Center.
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21: I-25 with reports of a crash between Sandia Pueblo and Roy Avenue blocking the left lane both north and southbound. We've also got a northbound crash on Coors Boulevard approaching Paseo del Norte with congestion. And on Juantipo Boulevard, a northbound accident between Comanche and Candelaria Road at the Golden Gate Avenue intersection causing slowdowns.
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